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0: Troops from Uganda look like they're heading for Gaza after lawmakers agree to a peacekeeping deployment.
13: This parliamentary vote means Ugandan soldiers will form part of the international force proposed by President Trump's Board of Peace. Uganda joins Morocco in pledging troops for the International Stabilization Force for Gaza. It's not clear right now why Uganda agreed to deploy, nor if the country will receive anything in return. Last week, President Trump announced a deal for Hamas to disarm and for Israel to withdraw its forces from Gaza. International troops are intended to enter Gaza after Israel completes a phased withdrawal. Jonathan Savage, Fox News.
0: CDC says it's traced a multi-state salmonella outbreak to jalapeno peppers grown in Sinaloa, Mexico. At least 345 people in 27 states have gotten sick. A town in Minnesota missing all of its license plate reader cameras, and officials need help finding them.
4: Eight different Flock license plate reader cameras operated by the Winona Police Department were sawed off and stolen in what investigators believe was a coordinated theft. The department believes they were taken August 1st, adding a patrol officer pointed out the cameras had not sent any alerts in 24 hours. Officers checked the locations, finding the cameras had been cut from the poles and the poles tossed into the weeds. Two other Flock cameras on the Mississippi River Bridge, owned by Buffalo County, were also stolen in the same manner. Each camera costs about $3,000, putting the total loss for the Winona Police Department's budget at $24,000. CJ Papa, Fox News.
0: A new poll finds Americans are increasingly noticing the impact of extreme heat on their lives. The AP NORC survey finds adults nationally have become more likely to say extreme heat has had either a major impact or a minor impact on their travel or vacation plans, electric bills, sleep, and outdoor activities since 2024. Much of that was among people who live in the West or Midwest. I'm Lisa Lacerra. This is Fox News.
1: Now, from the

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1: Should I take the monthly pension option or opt for the lump sum?
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4: Now, there was a draft of young people, but also many volunteered, like my father and my grandfather. But there was a draft. And by the time it was over, 16 million Americans fought in that war. 16 million. Again, under very horrific conditions, I should say. In jungles, on islands, in the middle of the winter, in Europe. You know the history, most of you anyway. You've seen the films. Young people, young men, for the most part. And many of them didn't come back. There were over 600,000 casualties and hundreds of thousands killed. Now let's rewind to today. Let's circle back. The overwhelming majority of us are unaffected by the war in Iran. Obviously, there are families that are affected. But less than 1% of the American public is in the military, whether it's active military, the reserves, or what have you. Less than 1%. It's all voluntary. There's no draft. So young men don't have to worry about going to war. Back then, they went to war. Many of them volunteered, but you get my point. That's a tough time. That's a tough time. We talk about this war going on too long because the price of a gallon of gasoline has gone up. And that's not always the case, by the way, but think about the arguments that are being made today. How insignificant and silly they sound. And online, a debate about how much a taco costs. Some people are arguing burritos, some people are arguing taco. You could argue a kumquat. It's just so stupid. Some guy starts with, it's $20. I had to pay $20 for whatever it was, a burrito or a taco. It was only $20 because he used DoorDash. DoorDash. A car delivery food service, right, Mr. Producer? So he had to pay for the guy to get in the car, the gal, and drive to him, pick it up, drive to him, give him the taco or burrito, and leave. The taco and the burrito themselves didn't cost $20. You could make a taco or burrito for a whole lot less than $20. You can go to Taco Bell and get it for a whole lot less. I don't want to say I've done that. That'll upset my wife, but I actually did it the other day.

0: tonight, but it's true. And then all the comments by so-called conservatives or fringe conservatives. We can't win elections by downplaying what young people have to put up with. Obviously, when you're young and starting out, you have to work your way through the system. You have to climb the ladder. You have to earn your spurs. You know, the whole thing. You're not handed an executive job. You're not handed a $250,000 a year job. You're not handed a small business to run. Most people aren't. The average young person has to figure out what they want to do and pursue it. And while you're pursuing it, often you're struggling somewhat. I don't understand why conservatives are sounding like socialists or leftists. And by the way, undermining the president and undermining our own elections. I'm not saying you have to run on that in an election, you young people, you know. I'm not saying that. But I'm saying we have to deal with reality. And the reality is they're now arguing for more government to step in and do something. That's been the problem. The government stepping in, redistributing wealth, creating economic dislocation, and bigger debt, bigger yearly deficits, and inflation. Government creates inflation, not business, not the private sector, not you and me. Government creates inflation. And no, the Iran military operation has not created inflation. Inflation was bigger under Biden when we weren't in Iran. Inflation was massive under Carter. Massive. And nobody asked under Biden what the price of a taco was or a burrito. Nobody was talking about affordability in the sense that they talk about it today. And people are saying, well, since this war now, we have to run on affordability. Excuse me. Mamdani won election by the skin of his teeth. But he won an election campaigning on affordability. And that election was held last November. And he campaigned on that issue last summer. Before we went into Iran. So we basically have these sort of woke right isolationists who will use anything, who are looking for any argument, some of them actually believe it, to prevent us from defending ourselves, from taking preemptive military action against a country that has been killing our people for 47 years, promises to have nuclear weapons, and is ideologically and religiously committed to blowing us off the face of the earth. I'm happy to engage the substance of this discussion about whether or not we should have gone into Iran, if they'll just cool it with their little sloganeering from time to time. More than happy to have that debate. But now they're trying to claim that that's what causes inflation or did? The price of a taco? They sound like the left. They sound like Bernie Sanders, actually. And okay, and I'll say what I actually said about 8-10 months ago, but I'll say it again. Okay, ready? No, young people today do not have it as hard as young people had it 50, 60, 70, 80 years ago. They simply don't. There, I said it. I'll be right back.
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4: And so that's why, in part, so many Islamists, the violence, the terrorism, the ideology about conquering and destroying the West, conquering and destroying Jews, conquering and destroying Christians and Baptists and Hindus and anything else and everything else that's out there, including other Muslims, by the way. Isn't that an interesting point? It's an accurate point. Isn't it interesting?
5: It absolutely is interesting, and I couldn't agree with you more. It's either their way or no way, and that philosophy doesn't make it with me. I'm sorry.
4: No, you're right. You're right, and that's why, when you look at the vast amount of terrorism that goes on in the world, the vast amount of killing that goes on in the world, whether it's in Yemen, whether it was in Syria, whether it's in Lebanon, whether it's in Israel, whether it's in Africa, whether it's in wherever the Islamists are, the vast majority of terrorism and killing is done by the Islamists. Because not only that, I have, as I talk about often, Khomeini's book. And I don't encourage anybody to get it because I don't want it to move up on the Amazon list, but Islamic Governance, which was basically his Mein Kampf, like Hitler's Mein Kampf. And he makes it abundantly clear that there is no Islam without politics. He makes it abundantly clear that those Muslims who do not believe that Islam should be intertwined with governing, that they are apostates, that they are frauds, and they are no better than anybody else. And so he preached that government, governing, politics, and Islam must be one and the same. Must be one and the same. And he dismissed those who said anything about separation. He said there is no separation. The only way that we can serve Allah, the only way that we can advance worldwide our faith, is through politics, is through government, is through, if necessary, war. And so here you have it. That's what you have. Thank you for your call. Really appreciate it. We get great callers here, you know. But that's the truth, ladies and gentlemen. I'll be right back.

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7: I'm Sue Gossman. Primary night in Tennessee. Senator Marsha Blackburn has won the Republican primary for governor.
8: Our work is much bigger than any one candidate or one campaign. We absolutely have to unite as a party and defeat the Democrats.
7: Blackburn will face Memphis City Councilwoman Jerry Green in November. President Trump signing a pair of executive orders today aimed at reining in birthright citizenship and curbing so-called birth tourism into the U.S.
9: It's become a big business, and we're ending that business.
7: And the latest executive orders will likely face legal challenges. And a Senate committee has voted to hold Dr. Anthony Fauci in contempt of Congress over his refusal to answer questions about the handling of the COVID-19 pandemic. 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
10: From 21 Alive, I'm meteorologist Michael Morinelli. A few slow-moving rain showers are expected to continue throughout the rest of the morning and into the afternoon hours, with highs expected into the low 80s. We'll continue that trend with highs in the low 80s tomorrow, with another round of scattered showers and maybe one or two thunderstorms. I'm meteorologist Michael Morinelli on WoWo 92.3 FM and 1190 AM.
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16: This isn't a job for people looking to coast. This is for people who want to compete. Because in this market, every business is fighting for attention, and every

0: The stories were great. But apparently, you can't call the show the family that is the Reagans. That's problematic. Called the Bidens, you know, it would have been okay. The problem is then the patriarch of the family, when they sit around the table and they're having dinner, he probably would have had his face in the soup. So they couldn't call it the Bidens, you know. But it really was a great show. I like to watch those reruns, quite frankly. Now, we talk about prices, not to diminish it, talking about tacos and burritos. That's how stupid that is. 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The debt, when you take out a loan on a car or on a truck, that sort of thing. Every generation has to cope with this. Every generation has to tackle this. 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You have more opportunities today than they've had before American financing came into being, a family-owned small business. And so you got these credit cards, you got debt, you got other debt. Then you second guess yourself because of that low mortgage rate you currently have, right? But listen about that low rate. It's not saving you if you're drowning in credit card interest at 25% or more. In other words, here's my point. It's doing fine when it comes to the mortgage on your house, but what about all that other debt that's dragging you down? You got to address it, right? Now, this is the math nobody really does. It's costing you thousands. Here's the truth. If you're only making minimum payments on that debt will follow you for years, if not the rest of your life. That is the truth, and that is the problem. You want to be able to get out of that debt. You want to get in front of that debt. 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
0: How long is that? Like 15 seconds, Rich? Something like that, right? Let us go to Bob, Las Vegas, Nevada, KXNT. Bob, go right ahead, please.
2: Yeah, Mark, at the end of something you were saying, somebody felt betrayed by Trump or something. I just wonder if they felt betrayed by Biden when he opened the borders and let 20 million people in here. I did, anyway. And you mentioned how in capitalism, you know, it's very competitive. You really got to hustle and everything. It reminded me of Samuel Adams saying the animating contest of freedom. That's our system. That's our free market capitalist system, as opposed to, I think he said, the tranquility of servitude. And, you know, these people don't understand. You know, I'm an old baby boomer. I've known people from behind the Iron Curtain. In fact, a long time ago, I worked at a radio station in Chicago where we had programming that you could buy a block and program it however you want. And I, one of the shows that

0: I engineered was people from behind the Iron Curtain. And then afterwards, I talked to them of the horror stories, Mark. Unbelievable.
1: Mm-hmm.
0: People
1: don't understand who speak the way of these putative conservatives, pseudo-conservatives speak is this. The more the government gets involved, the more there's inflation. The more the government gets involved, the more there's economic dislocation. The more the government gets involved, the less wealth creation there is. Because if the government getting involved did the opposite of all those things, then communism and economic socialism would be the creators of all these wonderful products and opportunities and so forth and so on. We're the greatest economic superpower on the face of the earth for a reason. For a reason. It's because our government is set up to protect the individual and the private sector, not the other way around. And I don't know why it's so hard for people to understand this, even so-called conservatives. Crazy.
0: I know. I had an accountant once who escaped from the Soviet Union during World War II, or after it anyway. He told me I would take my stuff over to him. It should be 10 minutes here. He'd call me when it's ready. It would turn into 2 hours, him telling me about life in the Soviet Union. And it's just horrible. He said one thing I remember, he said, it's like living in jail. And the way the government justified it is you're safe and you have all these things we provide for you. And, he crossed a continent and an ocean, got here and barely spoke the language, but he had accounting skills, of course. But how desperate do you have to be to do that? And, I'm a baby boomer, and they taught us the Communist Manifesto and Marx and all this in seventh grade or eighth grade. Of course, the Cold War was going and everything. And I guess they're certainly not teaching it now. I can't believe some of the things I'm hearing. And it's very, very scary. I'm very afraid.
1: Yeah, it's scary. And if conservatives are going to pretend that conservatism is socialism light or some kind of neo-socialism, they're not conservatives. They're not defending that which actually works. All right, my friend, thank you. Thank you for your call. I'm hearing more and more of these woke right isolationists do everything they can to camouflage their isolationism and their sloganeering in the idea that, like, this military operation with Iran is creating all this inflation. No, it's not. No, it's not. Inflation is being created by the government spending too much money in the defense budget. Go ahead and look it up. Go on the internet. Dig into it. It's a very small percentage of the budget. And it's a smaller percentage of the budget than it's been in recent past. It's certainly a smaller percentage of the GDP. That's not what's doing it. It's the massive redistribution of wealth, the massive programs, the massive fraud, $250 billion a year. That's what's creating the inflation. That. Not defense spending or the war in Iran. And maybe they don't understand this either. But national security, that's like the number one job of government, of the federal government. The states can't protect us. You can't protect yourself from these foreign governments, from nuclear missiles and so forth. One of the main jobs, if not the main job, of the federal government is to protect us from foreign enemies, domestic too, but certainly foreign enemies. I don't know why that's so complicated. Let's go to Frank, Bend, Oregon, the great KBND. Frank, go right ahead, please.
2: Thank you, Mark. Mark,
1: you got it.
2: When these socialists like Bernie say child care, be careful, because that means that he is a socialist and communist, wants to care for your child. It doesn't mean they don't want to love them, help them, and do. They want to indoctrinate them. Mm-hmm. And this is so important, because the first thing that Melania Trump did was call Putin to get the children back that he stole from Ukrainians, to indoctrinate them, to give them communist child care, socialist child care. So when these socialists and people talk of child care, they're not talking how we would understand child care.
1: That is a great point. And the less the government has to do with our children, the better.

0: 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We'll be right back.
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0: gold and retirement accounts. Have you? 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They do it as a hedge against inflation, geopolitical turmoil. 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It's not a fancy term. 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But I really want you to open your eyes to this sort of thing. Let's go to Joe, Bronx, New York. How are you, Joe?
1: Good, Mark. How are you doing tonight?
0: Very well. Thank you, sir.
1: I must say, I love your show, and I learn a lot about the Constitution from you. And
0: thank you.
1: And you're one of the few shows I really listen to, so I thank you for all you put into it.
0: Well, you're very kind.
1: Well, my comment... thank you all. But I was talking to your screener there, and I was just about communism, that a lot of 20, 30-year-old kids don't remember, you know, the Russia, you know, the USSR, when that was, when it started. My grandmother, God rest her soul, in 1916 came over from Lithuania, and the Russia, at the time when they, you know, the communism started, they took over all those countries up there, Poland and Lithuania, Latvia, and all those, and they closed the Catholic churches, and so mm-hmm. One of the reasons why she came here was because she was very, very, very religious, and they closed the churches, and she couldn't worship. She came over and she lived to be 86 years old, and so like she lived a long life. But what I'm saying though is that they don't realize it starts with, okay, we're going to get rid of the Senate. Now we're going to get rid of the president. Mm-hmm. Okay, what's next? We don't like the way, you know, whether you're Catholic or Protestant or Jewish, it doesn't matter. You're Muslim. But again, they're going to start taking away those freedoms that I don't want to say we take for granted, but didn't the country kind of start on religious freedom? Because they didn't like the way England was. You know, the king was the head of the church, and, you know, you couldn't worship the way you wanted to. So, I mean, those are things I think a lot of our younger people, you know, all these Mondami crazies, they don't realize what it did in the past. And they're not big on history.
0: You're exactly right.
1: If you listen to your show more, they'd have a better appreciation of the history of the world and what happened and why things happened and everything else. And you know, they just think it has to be better.

0: know, like than what they're doing. You know.
1: You're right. Very, very well put, Joe. Really well said. Thank you, brother. You take care of yourself. Let's keep going. Let's go to Rodney. Richland, Washington State, the great KFLD. How are you?
2: Doing fine. Thank you for taking my call. I've been a long-time listener, first-time caller.
1: Thank you, sir.
2: The reason I called is I have to admit, my opinion of Trump is he's a decisive, forceful individual. He makes firm decisions, carries them out. But yet on the entire Iran deal, he's vacillated, at least three or four times. And it troubles me because I'm trying to figure out the cause for it. He's decisive, then he pulls back for negotiations. And one of the things I think about is, I think he wants to go down in history as the president that makes world peace kind of thing. You know, he's done it with all these other countries, and, you know, I mean, what better thing to go on his mantle than to establish peace in the Middle East? He started with the Abraham Accords. Now he's working in with Iran to eliminate that as a regional threat. That's the only thing I can figure out, because he has demonstrated that he wants to do that, to establish peace around the world. However, when Iran's a different animal here, and I don't know if it's his advisors are telling him different things, or it's part of who he is. It's out of character for him, at least as far as I'm concerned. I don't know what your thoughts are, but
1: I can't really explain it. Excuse me. I just feel like we have to take it the next step. We have to defeat this enemy, arm their people, take out their main oil facility. And that'll be the quickest way to ending all of this. Thank you for your call. All of great calls. We salute all our heroes out there. I want to salute each and every one of you. Thank you. Mr. Producer, go ahead and post that for Saturday's show, our Fox Life, Liberty, and Levin show Saturday and Sunday. We'll talk more about it tomorrow.
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11: It is Fox Across America with Jimmy Fallon trying to hold this country together one radio broadcast at a time. Got a lot going on today. Michelle Tafoya is coming by the great state of Minnesota. She's running for Senate. Obviously, her primary focus is to remind you that I will be in San Antonio at the Empire Theater on August 15th. And then

0: I will be in Rockford, Illinois, August the 22nd. I made sure they booked my Illinois gig in a weekend where our college associate, Emerson, was not in the state. And that was a prerequisite in the contract. They knew that. They're like, what if you come the week before? I was like, that is a no bueno deal. I'm kidding, Em. We're giving Emerson a hard time. It's her last, second to last day here at Fox, which means she's run through the whole gamut of what you learn at Fox, okay? She knows how to throw bricks at the Capitol. She's punched liberal babies in onesie. I'm kidding. None of that's true. But would you say, Emerson, really quickly, in your experience, you probably had a characterization of this place that's so much different than the one you've been experiencing for the last 2 months, no?
1: Yeah, definitely.
0: Isn't it funny how light the vibe is here?
1: Yeah, I didn't really know what I was coming into, but it's been really fun to realize that everyone that works here is just fun and hanging out and having a good time.
0: And I always feel bad for people who think we're just walking around and we talk about politics all day. We're talking about sports and whatever, some dumb movie you watched or some place you went to dinner or whatever, but it really is like a well-dressed high school. You know, that where you, instead of seeing each other between classes, you see each other between shows. And everybody's kind of friendly. And that has been, for real, my mission when I came here for the first time. I was a comic, and my only understanding of Fox News was based on, The Daily Show and liberal comics and green rooms. So the first time I came here, I was, so blown away by how cool the vibe was. And I've kind of made that my unofficial job here, is, to be the brand ambassador to Fox and make people get how cool it is. Now, nobody asked me to do that. They don't want me to do that. but it's what I kind of like to do. I mean, even a guy like Frank, who's, all he really does here is organize illegal gambling pools in Staten Island. But Frank, I bring up you and your illegal gambling pools because some of the winners and losers of that pool apparently got pretty upset with Zoran Mamdani.
2: Oh, yeah, they were pissed. But you know why they were really mad at him?
0: Mm-hmm.
2: What happens when you go to an Italian household?
0: Yeah.
2: You have to bring something.
0: Yes.
2: He didn't bring anything.
0: He showed up with nothing.
2: Why do you think he got booed?
0: Nothing.
2: No desserts, no cookies, no nothing, no espresso. I mean,
0: he tried to cancel Christopher Columbus.
2: Yeah, it's not going to run in Staten Island. We don't accept that.
0: I told a story on my TV show that's a real story. I once made a Christopher Columbus joke in Staten Island and got jumped after the show by three sisters named Nina, Pinta, and Santa Maria. These were very Italian people. You get thrown into a jail cell and the actual couch is covered in plastic. It's very Italian. But we're going to play the Mamdani clip, and we're going to tell you why the Italians, our people, might be onto something with this socialism scam. We'll take you backstage at the Mamdani booing when we come back on Fox Across America.
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6: News. I'm Chris DeMeo. President Trump denies supply concerns of ammunitions.
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6: The president reportedly clashed with War Secretary Pete Hegseth over the weekend. Senator Marsha Blackburn wins Tennessee's Republican primary for governor.
8: We are going to work with our General Assembly. 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
6: She'll face Democrat Jerry Green. 8 straight wins for the Boston Red Sox. They topped the Chicago White Sox 12-11. They're now 26-3 in the last 29 games. 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
9: From 21 Alive, I'm meteorologist Michael Morinelli. A few slow-moving rain showers are expected to continue throughout the rest of the morning and into the afternoon hours, with highs expected into the low 80s. We'll continue that trend with highs in the low 80s tomorrow, with another round of scattered showers and maybe one or two thunderstorms. I'm meteorologist Michael Morinelli on WoWo 92.3 FM and 1190 AM.
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4: Trademark cases, there's a lot to it. There's surveys, there's experts that would need to be brought in. There's quite a bit of time and money that gets sunk into this. And that's why a lot of these cases do end up settling. And if I had to predict, I'd say the odds are that both of these cases settle outside of court.
5: Does that mean that they can still keep their logos? I mean, I'm thinking about the Fort Wayne Football Club specifically. Is that a possibility?
4: It could be, yeah, it could be a possibility, and I'm certain that a settlement without that sort of arrangement would be more difficult for Fort FC to agree to. Of course, this is speculation because I have no relation other than I took my family there last weekend. It was great.
5: Well, I think that this one just fascinates people. I know that I'm fascinated, but really by both of these stories, because I think we all took a peek at these logos and we thought, wait, what, really? They're suing over that. So, Kyle, as both of these stories actually develop, we'll be sure to check in with you every Thursday here on the show.
4: Looking forward to it, Kayla.
5: That's local attorney Kyle Golf. He joins us every Thursday with his legal insights powered by Golf Legal Group right here on Fort Wayne's Morning News. Something really interesting. 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
5: Well, we'll land. It's KB here.
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4: Wildfires in Canada have disrupted the crude we get from there. So therefore, it's a different underpinning for what you can do in terms of declaring an emergency. I'll look at it the same way I did the first one. It gives you a total of 120 days. I'll take it month by month and see if the underlying conditions warrant to renew it in early September. But that's a blessing for us. But it has everything to do with our economic growth as a state, the team we put together here to run it, and things are going well for Hoosiers, but affordability that affects the income family is real, and we're going to weigh in on it from every angle, including continuing the property tax discussion. So that's all in front and out there for discussion, and we're getting a lot of input broadly, but in general, Indiana's been the only state able to do these kinds of things.
5: You mentioned a budget surplus. So for folks who are worried about, you know, having money for our roads and for local governments, would we be dipping into that surplus, or how do we work those numbers?
4: So the surplus structurally has been fairly healthy for Indiana. We got off the wagon growing government more than we could afford to during COVID and post-COVID. And again, affordability is an issue that was given to us by the Biden administration, 7, 8, 9% inflation, 22, 23, and 24. So our surplus has given us, since it's more than what we even predicted, the ability to replenish all those funds to local governments. We've already started that, and on these new, you know, reductions in gas tax for Hoosiers, we'll do the same thing. But that's because we're creating the rainy day funds to get through stretches. So it won't impact the state or locals when it comes to infrastructure, which is a whole other issue, because the last time we addressed that was in 2017, and steel and concrete have gone up even more than general inflation, and that is something we've got to address as Hoosiers, what we're going to do to keep our roads and bridges in good shape over the next several years. I expect the legislature to roll up its sleeves, get busy on that, and for us, the administration, we'll do the best we can with the current dedicated cash flow that we get. Infrastructure is the only thing that runs on its own revenue, dedicated funding. Everything else depends on sales tax, income taxes, general revenues. So that'll be a significant discussion we've got to have. But no, they'll be made whole. One of the beauties of having a government that lives within its means and actually runs more efficiently.
5: Well, like you said, it's kind of nice being in the catbird seat, to use your words, for a while. I mean, people appreciate certainly paying less at the pump. Another hot topic of conversation is, you know, Hoosiers are also worried about what's showing up in their electric bills. And yesterday, as I mentioned, the IURC could not reach a consensus on whether or not to reconsider the AES $71 million rate hike. Were you surprised by that?
4: Not really, because if you notice, Andy Zay is not on the commission anymore. Dug in and was out there happy with granting, what was it, the $91 million increase, and saying that it was down from where it was supposed to be. Can't remember where they ended up exactly, but it wasn't a flat or a decrease like the Office of Utility Counselor was recommending.

0: So the fact that he was not there made it to where we can delay that until we get commissioners to fill in that are going to be ratepayer conscious. So that's the reason nothing happened there. So going forward, we should have a slate of commissioners other than the one that is still on board with kind of rubber stamping the utilities solely. His tenure is up next April. So, but in the meantime, we'll have four ratepayer conscious commissioners, and then any hearings going forward will be with them looking at it. And yes, we got to have reliable, healthy utilities, but they've got to be running their businesses more efficiently, not expecting to shove all of their costs onto ratepayers that they had gotten used to over decades. First time ever, we're going to have a commission that balances ratepayer needs with the generators, the IOUs. And that took gumption because no governor was willing to actually say enough is enough, and we've done that. And that's something you look at monthly. The gas you look at weekly. So these are the two places to where we can give the best relief out of the gate, and we're going to focus on the other three as well that we talked about.
1: So, do you appoint those commissioners?
0: I do. And they have their terms that come up. We were lucky that we had two of them where it came up early. We made replacements. You know, Andy had served on one of the utility committee. And when we hired all of them and when we vetted so many people wanted to become a commissioner, it was clear, are you going to keep ratepayers in mind and not be a rubber stamp for utilities? They all interviewed accordingly. Andy went wayward, and then when we saw he was going to dig in with not really being one respecting ratepayers' points of view, that is when I had to make the adjustment, because for cause, you can still replace a member, and I did so.
1: So moving forward, the commission now has until September 8th to act, or that rehearing request is essentially denied. So what would you like to see happen between now and then?
0: So we're going to have two new commissioners in place, and we'll be able to address it, and we'll see what they do. I can't dictate what they're doing. I can just get commissioners on there that are getting the central message. Keep ratepayers in mind. Don't defer or default to the shove you're going to get from utilities, which they've been doing for decades. I think we finally are going to be able to change that dynamic, and those additional commissioners will be seated, the one replacing, say, and the other one who we've just put on there that I think takes up official duties here in late August. So we'll be in good shape time-wise, and then we feel confident that they've gotten the message that they're going to take a balanced view, which has never happened before in recent history, on the IURC.
1: Governor, before I let you go, I know that you enjoy some gardening when you can. What's been growing better this summer, your asparagus or the Indiana economy?
0: Well, I'd say the weeds do in general. That's my exercise. It's a pleasure picking them. You take out a lot of your frustrations in a job, which I make a joyful experience when I'm a senator or a governor. But I wear myself out there. Asparagus is a perennial, so it comes up on its own, generally late April through July. And then tomatoes would be the other thing I grow. And it's like anything. We picked off about 20 hornworms a couple weeks ago, and about 80%, in other words, 8 out of my 10 plants didn't have any leaves on it, not to mention the tomatoes, so at least they're resprouting. Gardening's a tricky business, but I like doing it.
1: Well, if you can handle politics, I feel like you can handle your garden. Governor, as always, I appreciate your time. You coming on the show. We'll check back in with you hopefully later on this month.
0: Okay, good being on, Kayla.
1: That's Governor Mike Braun joining us live here on Whoa, Whoa.
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1: 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If your rig is giving you trouble, you need to head over to Burford Diesel

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4: Not been finalized, and the president says the U.S. Navy is continuing to enforce the blockade of Iranian ports. Trump cautioning that shipping risks remain as Iran could still deploy mines or carry out drone attacks.
5: That's Chan Lee Painter. 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
8: 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Thanks so much for starting your day with us. I'm Brian Ford. We have mostly cloudy skies, fog, 68 degrees across WOWO land. Clouds will be with us all day. Showers and thunderstorms are likely this afternoon with a Friday high in the low 80s. Your 21 Alive First Alert forecast comes up at about 7:07. 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A public hearing on Aqua Indiana's proposed sewer rate hike is August 26th at the Allen County Public Library. The plan could raise Southwest Allen County sewer bills by more than 30%. Meanwhile, a Midwest trucking crackdown is putting unsafe drivers and vehicles under the microscope.
9: Indiana State Police and federal agencies say a 3-day commercial vehicle safety sweep across four states removed 766 unsafe drivers and vehicles from the road. The operation also led to arrests, licensing violations, and the recovery of nearly $1 million in stolen cargo. John Simney, WOWO News.
8: The effort focused on major freight routes across Indiana, Ohio, Iowa, and Illinois. A driver accused of killing a pedestrian didn't stop. Police say he drove away after the hit and run in Elkhart. The victim was struck on South Main Street Wednesday night and later died at the hospital. A 20-year-old man was arrested and faces felony charges for leaving the scene and causing death. A Mercer County man barricaded himself inside a home and deputies called in backup from across the county. 37-year-old Casey Bowman was taken into custody after a welfare check turned into a standoff. Then deputies found a stolen car and stolen license plates on the property. A longtime Coldwater public safety leader is being remembered after a sudden loss shocked the community this week.
10: Coldwater Director of Police and Fire Safety Joe Scheid passed away Monday evening after collapsing at the city's public safety building. Scheid joined the police department in 1996, rose through the ranks, and had served as Director of Public Safety since 2019. Tommy Lee, WOWO News.
8: Scheid is survived by his wife and two daughters. The News Watch continues now at 7:05. A deadly Muncie shooting has led to attempted murder charges against two men. 18-year-olds Christopher Hoskins and James Edwards are accused in the July shooting that killed 19-year-old Tyrone Watkins. Both suspects remain jailed without bond. A highway work zone turned deadly in northwest Ohio as crews faced a tragedy on the job.
11: The Ohio State Highway Patrol said 58-year-old Troy Ray of Clyde was killed while directing traffic on US 33 in Auglaize County. Investigators said he was struck by an eastbound

0: Jeep. The driver was not hurt, and alcohol and drugs were not suspected. Victor Garcia, WoWo News.
1: The cause of that crash remains under investigation. Elsewhere, a cocaine bust in Lenawee County has ended with a Michigan man facing up to 30 years in prison. Jake Varkas was sentenced after police found nearly a kilo of cocaine inside his Adrian home. Investigators say the case took down a major drug operation. WoWo Flight Watch at Fort Wayne International. All flights currently showing on schedule. TSA wait times under 15 minutes. A blockbuster class of weight loss drugs is now drawing attention for things well beyond the scale.
2: New research is examining whether GLP-1 medications may be linked to lower cancer recurrence rates, especially in breast cancer patients. Doctors stress the findings are early and do not prove the drugs prevent cancer. The medications may help by reducing weight and inflammation. Laura Smith, WoWo News.
1: 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Time saver traffic and weather together every 10 minutes during Fort Wayne's morning news. From the Craigville Appliance Traffic Center, we head into the 7 o'clock mark with one problem spot. This is going to be Paulding Road at Wayne Trace. We've got a two-vehicle crash partially blocking there. Should be in the cleanup stages shortly, but other than that, we've got nothing going on across Fort Wayne, Allen County, or the tri-state region, incident-wise. The big four, Washington, Jefferson, Lafayette, and Clinton, looking okay getting you in, out, and through downtown. Interstates and major roads moving at or near posted limits region-wide. Drive times about what you'd expect. As we check the jam cams right now, I-69 traffic volume definitely building in with the kickoff of rush hour. A bit heavier than normal for a Friday morning, but everything looking good. If you're Indy bound, you're still 90 minutes. From the 4 to 465, 38 minutes. To and from pure Michigan if you're north of Fort Wayne. I-469, normal traffic volume for you, moving very well in both directions, even through that one-lane construction zone northbound between US 24 and Wheelock Road. Do be aware, though, that as traffic volume, especially commercial traffic, builds in, the traffic jams can and do come fast and furious. And taking a look at the Indiana Toll Road and the Ohio Turnpike, you're looking good across the top of the Hoosier and the Buckeye State. Everything's great shape, Chicago to Toledo and back again. Next check from the Craigville Appliance Traffic Center comes up in about 10 minutes. Craigville Appliance now with a second location right here in Fort Wayne at 3539 North Clinton Street, just south of Glenbrook. 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
4: Hey, thanks, Ryan. Wobbleland, good morning. Happy Friday to you. We made it. Thanks for kicking your day off with us here on Fort Wayne's Morning News. I am your host, KB, and it's looking like we are going to squeeze out maybe here one more comfortable August day on this Friday. We're going to have highs anywhere from the upper 70s to the mid 80s, depending on this cloud coverage. But before we get there, we do have a dense fog advisory still in place for the bulk of the WoWo listening area. Some spots up north, it's pretty dense. So be weather aware about that if you haven't left just yet for school or for your morning commute. The dense fog advisory will be with us through about 9 a.m. So keep it tuned here to WoWo for the latest. Also, you might want to keep the umbrella handy because the rain that we were anticipating for this morning, it's now being anticipated for this afternoon and later on tonight. So it just might pop up on some of your Friday night plans. Be weather aware on that. I would say tomorrow, Saturday, is shaping up to be the pick of the weekend, really. We're going to have a mix of sun and clouds and only an ever so slight chance of a stray shower, but those chances do increase come Sunday. But overall, not too shabby of a Friday as we get the day started with clear skies, 67 degrees off the world famous WoWo fire escape. If you're just tuning in, these are some of the top stories we're tracking down for you, and there is a lot. For starters, how about this one? President Trump is taking another shot at ending birthright citizenship. He signed not one, but two executive orders to try and move in that direction. The Senate has voted to hold Dr. Anthony Fauci in contempt of Congress after he invoked his Fifth Amendment rights during testimony about a week and a half ago before lawmakers. Closer to home here, the $280,000 downtown bathroom just hit another roadblock. Can't wait to tell you about that one. And then Google's massive Northeast Indiana data center, it's actually entering another expansion phase, but there are so many questions about this phase. We'll pick through some of them together here on the show, and you will have a chance to ask some of those questions and raise some concerns as well. So keep it tuned here to WoWo. Clearly, we've got a lot of ground to cover on this Friday morning. We'll get to all these stories and a whole lot more straight ahead. But first, cars today, they are basically computers on wheels. I mean, seriously, between lane assist, blind spot monitoring, adaptive cruise control, parking sensors, backup cameras. I mean, your vehicle is loaded with technology most of us don't even think about until something stops working. And here's what I've learned after talking with the team at Kelly Auto Body.

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4: $1,000 downtown bathroom. It just hit another roadblock. So the state of Indiana has now denied Fort Wayne's request for a building variance. And despite some of the headlines you've heard this week here on WoWo, it wasn't denied because the application called it the Fort Wayne homeless restroom. So the state says the city's application simply wasn't specific enough about which building codes needed a variance. And the city didn't adequately demonstrate that public health, safety, and welfare would be protected. So the city says it plans to appeal the state's decision again, this time providing more details about those building code issues. Okay, that's great. May I ask, humbly, while the city is at it, maybe double check the title at the top of the application too. Because whether it was a consultant's mistake or a contractor's mistake or not, taxpayers were told this would be a public restroom for everyone. Yet, when the paperwork landed on the state's desk for this first appeal, it was labeled as the Fort Wayne homeless restroom. And unfortunately, those two things just don't match. And when you're spending $280,000 in taxpayer money, the paperwork probably ought to match the sales pitch. Then there's still this part, you know, I still can't wrap my head around this. How do we unanimously approve $280,000 to have this thing built, have it delivered, and have it sitting in storage before making sure all the permits, code issues, variances, and paperwork are actually squared away? I still cannot wrap my head around that because right now, this loo is not helping downtown visitors. It's not helping families, festival goers, concert goers. It's not even helping the homeless. It's helping absolutely no one because it's sitting in storage. So like I said, the city says it's appealing this most recent decision. And I'll admit, I'm genuinely curious to see what they call this loo on appeal number two. Mobile News Time at 7:15. I need to check in with Brian Ford. He's standing by with your top trending stories. Stay with us here on WoWo.
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6: Inspectors showed up. And here's something generations of criminals have learned the hard way. Those folks are a lot harder to convince than your drinking buddies. Well, this is either the most ambitious theft scheme in the oil country or the beginning of a very bad career choice. Prosecutors say six people pleaded guilty after allegedly stealing and selling tens of thousands of barrels of crude oil. They weren't stealing a truckload. They were moving enough oil to make it look like a legitimate business. The problem with pretending you're an oil baron is eventually a real oil baron notices and generally wants his oil back. They should be happy the Fed showed up first, because J.R. Ewing never needed a courtroom to make a point. And everybody hates seeing red and blue lights in the rearview mirror. You know, your stomach drops, your wallet starts crying, and you wonder how much this little conversation's about to cost you. Well, one New York Lyft driver says now it may have been the best thing that ever happened to him. Back in 2020, a state trooper stopped him for speeding while he was hauling what appeared to be a friendly passenger to a remote destination. That passenger, though, turned out to be carrying meth, handguns, and a murder warrant out of Florida. 6 years later, he was sentenced to life in prison. The driver says the speeding ticket didn't ruin his day. It probably kept him alive. And stop the presses. Florida made the news, and nobody ended up in handcuffs, on a gurney, or wrestling an alligator. That's already a record of some kind itself. Now the real one. 18-year-old Nathan Thomas just became the world's youngest professor, breaking a mark that had stood for more than 300 years. While most freshmen are still trying to figure out where the engineering building is, Nathan's already standing at the front of the classroom explaining the material. Florida finally gave us a headline that doesn't end with, "Authorities are still trying to figure out why." WOMO News Time now is 7:19. Time saver traffic and weather together every 10 minutes during Fort Wayne's morning news. From the Craigville Appliance Traffic Center, we head into this 7:30 mark looking okay. Crash tie-up delay-free across Fort Wayne, Allen County, and the tri-state region. The big four right now, Washington, Jefferson, Lafayette, and Clinton, looking very good getting you in on and through downtown. Interstates and major roads moving at or near postal limits region-wide. Drive times exactly what you'd expect. I-69, I-469 moving along well in both directions, top to bottom. And the toll roads, the Ohio Turnpike, you are looking good all the way across the top of the Hoosier and the Buckeye State. Next check from the Craigville Appliance Traffic Center comes up in about 10 minutes. 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
8: From 21 Alive, I'm meteorologist Michael Morinelli. Some fog is building up around the area this morning. We expect it to dissipate going throughout the later morning hours. As for rain, we do expect a few scattered showers throughout the rest of the afternoon, with more chances for scattered showers and thunderstorms throughout this weekend. High temperatures remain in the low 80s. I'm meteorologist Michael Morinelli on WOWO 92.3 FM and 1190 AM.
4: Hey, thanks, Michael. Right now we got clear skies. Man, still a little bit of lingering fog. 67 degrees off the world-famous WOWO fire escape. 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Coming up, in about 60 seconds from right now, Heather Starr, she's going to join us. She's filling in for Josh Williams. She's got a live look at the sports world, including everything going on with college football teams back on the practice field. We'll check in straight ahead here on WOWO.
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4: Well, sports time at 7:22. Heather Starr, she's filling in for Josh Williams this morning. Heather, take it away.
11: Yeah, thanks, Kayla. We got college football officially underway across the Hoosier State. Defending national champion Indiana continues fall camp, ranked sixth in the nation. Kurt Cignetti says the Hoosiers open practice healthy, and getting defensive standouts Stephen Daly and Kellen Wyatt back gives Indiana another major boost as it prepares to defend its title. Also, Notre Dame hit the practice field yesterday. Marcus Freeman says the Irish aren't looking ahead despite lofty expectations, while quarterback C.J. Carr returns to lead the offense, and cornerback Leonard Moore is already turning heads after shutting down receivers during team drills. At Purdue, Barry Odom opened camp with one goal. He wants the Boilermakers to become the hardest playing team in college football. Purdue also hosts Fan Day tomorrow morning at Ross Aid Stadium. Meanwhile, the Tin Caps bounce back with a 3-0 shutout over West Michigan behind six outstanding innings from Carson Montgomery. Coming up on your home for Indiana Hoosiers football, we'll check in on the Fever, the Colts, and another look around the NFL.
4: All right, thanks, Heather. She's filling in for Josh Williams this morning. Well, news time at 7:24. 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He joins us next up here on Fort Wayne's Morning News.
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6: Welcome back. WoWo Land joining us live this morning. We've got financial advisor Chris Moore from Moore Wealth Management. Chris, glad you are here because the July jobs report is about to drop in an hour. What are we hearing about it?
7: Well, economists are expecting the economy to add roughly between 80,000 and 90,000 jobs. So that's a little bit up from the 57,000 that we had last month, and which was kind of a weak report because we thought there was going to be a little bit higher than that. I'm going to wait to give me my prediction, my prognostication until the next time, but we get non-farm payrolls about 80,000 to 95,000, somewhere around that area, and the unemployment rate to about 4.2%, which means we've got still full employment. So you know, with the information out there that we're seeing, with all the expenses that everybody has with the higher interest rates and everything else, we're going to see how that actually, those jobs are actually paying off so they can pay off their debts and everything else. Hopefully it's a lot, KB. We need a little bit more than 90,000, so we'll see what happens.
6: Yeah, I hear you on that, Chris. All right, we will check back in with you 1 hour from now.
7: All right, see you in an hour.
6: 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He's got the update on our time saver traffic. Brian, we've had fog this morning. We've got kiddos back in school. So how are we faring on the roads?
8: Yeah, Kayla, so far so good right now. We've got currently no crashes, tie-ups, or major delays across Fort Wayne, Allen County, or the entire tri-state region. Next check from the Craigville Appliance Traffic Center comes up in about 10 minutes. Craigville Appliance, now with a second location right here in Fort Wayne at 3539 North Clinton Street, just south of Glenbrook Square. 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
5: From the Felger Residential Services WoWo Weather Center.
9: From 21 Alive, I'm meteorologist Michael Morinelli. Some fog is building up around the area this morning. We expect it to dissipate going throughout the later morning hours. As for rain, we do expect a few scattered showers throughout the rest of the afternoon, with more chances for scattered showers and thunderstorms throughout this weekend. High temperatures remain in the low 80s. I'm meteorologist Michael Morinelli on WoWo 92.3 FM and 1190 AM.
2: The Senate Ag Committee has failed to advance its version of the Skinny Farm Bill, and James Glick with the Plant-Based Products Council says there was plenty of bipartisan support.
10: And I think that was the spirit that we often see farm bills written in, so I thought that was very encouraging. The final vote clearly, you know, left something to be desired, at least in the near term, but it does sound like there's a lot of will on both sides to find a bill that they can agree on and move it forward.
2: Nebraska farmer Logan Bredemeyer says it's hard to stay engaged when the process has drug on this long.
11: Pull your heads out and figure it out. That's the very short and sweet way to word it.
2: And Colin Woodall with the National Cattlemen's Beef Association says he's optimistic the USDA will follow through in its decision to reopen the U.S. border to cattle imports from Mexico later this month.
12: I think that takes some of the pressure off of everybody, but especially Secretary Rollins, in being able to look at the importance of trade.
2: August 24th is the target date to resume imports of live cattle at the Douglas, Arizona port. Mark Dorenkamp, Brownfield.
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5: She captures the Republican Tennessee primary for governor. She faces Democrat Jerry Green in November. Republican Carson Andy Ogles loses his primary challenge to Charlie Hatcher. 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
6: Wobo News time is 7:32. A public hearing is set for August 26th at the Allen County Public Library on Aqua Indiana's proposed rate increase. If approved, the measure would raise some southwest Allen County sewer bills by more than 30%. A Fulton County welfare check turned into a death investigation after deputies found a man dead near the Tippecanoe River. 35-year-old Brian Gamble of Claypool was found Wednesday night near the Germany Bridge public access area. Investigators are working to determine what happened, but there is no apparent threat to the public. Indiana hospitals are being recognized for stepping up efforts to improve care when every second counts.
7: The American Heart Association honored 53 Indiana hospitals for using its Get With The Guidelines program to improve treatment for heart disease and stroke patients. The program helps hospitals track care, follow proven treatments, and improve outcomes through research-based practices. Heart disease and stroke remain among the nation's leading causes of death. John Simney, WoWo News.
6: Local hospitals include Parkview, Lutheran, IU Health, and Elkhart General. A Mercer County man barricaded himself inside a home and deputies called in backup from across the county. 37-year-old Casey Bowman was taken into custody after a welfare check turned into a standoff. Then deputies found a stolen car and stolen license plates at the property. A man trying to steal copper wire from an Indianapolis utility pole paid with his life. Police say 41-year-old David Emmert was found dead inside the pole with wire cutters nearby. The coroner says he died from electrocution in what's being called an accident. A simple payment turned into a costly warning for one Northwest Ohio man after thieves found a way to rewrite the deal.
8: A Bowling Green man said his mailed Visa payment was stolen, chemically altered, and deposited by someone else. Dennis Darren lost more than $1,300 before his bank reimbursed him. He said he stopped using checks after the fraud. Victor Garcia, WoWo News.
6: Postal inspectors say check washing involves altering stolen checks to redirect funds. The News Watch continues now at 7:33. A Southern Michigan man is facing a growing list of accusations, and police say the list of victims could grow too. John Sorovets is charged with felony counts of criminal sexual conduct and accosting for immoral purposes. The Monroe County Sheriff says detectives are still investigating. A new option for everyday pain relief is hitting the market, but doctors warn it comes with important precautions.
9: The FDA approved the first over-the-counter tablet combining acetaminophen, the active ingredient in Tylenol, with naproxen, the active ingredient in Aleve. Doctors say the combination can provide up to 12 hours of relief, but users should avoid doubling up on similar medications and check with a doctor if they have certain health conditions. Laura Smith, WoWo News.
6: The medication is designed for common pain like headaches, muscle aches, and back pain. WoWo Flight Watch at Fort Wayne International. All flights still showing on schedule. TSA wait times are about 15 minutes. 9 bank robberies, a 2-decade prison sentence, and now a judge is giving a former Buckeye a second chance. Marcus Williamson pleaded guilty to robbing banks across 2024, but his sentence is on hold while he completes a mental health treatment program. If he slips up, the prison doors open. And a Monroe County man is taking legal action after a foodborne illness outbreak left him facing weeks of serious health trouble.
10: Lucas Burnham said that he became severely ill after eating at a Taco Bell in Monroe County and was later diagnosed with cyclosporiasis, a parasitic infection. He's now part of a federal lawsuit against lettuce supplier Taylor Farms and Taco Bell, seeking damages and accountability. Tommy Lee, WoWo News.
6: Health officials

Link thousands of illnesses nationwide to ongoing outbreaks, along with two deaths in Michigan. Numbers of cyclosporiasis continue to increase in both Ohio and Indiana. WOMO News Time now is 7:35. Time saver traffic and weather together every 10 minutes during Fort Wayne's morning news. From the Craigville Appliance Traffic Center, we've got no crashes, tie-ups, or major delays currently across Fort Wayne, Allen County, or the Tri-

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6: From 21 Alive, I'm meteorologist Michael Morinelli. Some fog is building up around the area this morning. We expect it to dissipate going throughout the later morning hours. As for rain, we do expect a few scattered showers throughout the rest of the afternoon, with more chances for scattered showers and thunderstorms throughout this weekend. High temperatures remain in the low 80s. I'm meteorologist Michael Morinelli on WoWo 92.3 FM and 1190 AM.
4: And right now we've got winds out of the northwest at 1, mostly cloudy skies, some patchy dense fog across WoWo land. It's 67 degrees in Montpelier, 68 at your severe weather station. 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
3: We all remember when Google announced it was coming to Fort Wayne, right? We all remember this. It was a big deal. There were press conferences, ribbon cuttings, you know, politicians celebrating. And we were told this would be so transformational for our community. And don't get me wrong, a $2 billion investment, that's a huge deal. But here's where I think some of this gets a little lost in the sauce, right? Projects this massive don't just get announced and then they magically, poof, happen. They move through phase after phase after phase. And today we are looking at another phase. Google's developer Hatchworks LLC is asking the Indiana Department of Environmental Management for permission to fill over 2 acres of protected wetlands so it can build 3 more data center buildings along with roads, utilities, and stormwater infrastructure. The company says there's really no other practical way to build this phase without impacting those wetlands. Now, before anyone says, well, I guess it's already approved, although I kind of feel like that too, technically it's not. I want you to mark your calendar because there is still a public hearing coming up on August 25th at 5 p.m. And you also still have until August 28th to submit comments before IDM makes its decision. We'll be sure to unpack all of that in the days and weeks ahead as August 25th gets a little bit closer. But here's the part that's really, you know, sticking with me and has been sticking with me. I actually recently stumbled across an old Facebook post from Mayor Sharon Tucker celebrating Google's announcement. Okay. And this post was from September of 2024. And it just reminded me once again of how this project was sold to the public, right? I mean, we heard about all the investments. We heard about all the jobs. We heard about this economic impact. I mean, you get it. What we didn't hear nearly as much about were all of these additional approvals that would keep coming long after the celebratory headlines faded, right? Wetlands, diesel generators, utility infrastructure, environmental permits. I mean, it's been phase after phase after phase. And that's exactly why I've also kept coming back to this proposed data center and community quality of life task force. Because, I mean, whether you are, you know, 100% pro-Google or you are 100% anti-Google, to me, that's really not the point. Yes, that's part of the conversation. But the point is this, you know, projects of this size, of this scope, projects this big deserve equally big conversations. I mean, if we're going to celebrate all of the benefits, and we should, right? We should celebrate the pros. But we also have to have honest conversations about the trade-offs, the environmental impacts, and what future phases mean ultimately for Northeast Indiana. I mean, that is not being anti-Google. That's being pro-transparency. Mobile News Time at 7:44. I need to check in with Brian Ford. He's standing by. He's got your top trending stories next up here on Whoa Whoa.
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2: We have cloudy skies, fog, 68 degrees across Woboland. I'm Brian Ford. Here's what's trending at 7:45. Mail carriers see birthday cards, tax refunds, Christmas presents, and every once in a while, a winning lottery ticket. Now, the rule is refreshingly uncomplicated. None of it's yours. Florida investigators say one postal worker allegedly looked at that last envelope and decided the universe was sending her a little bonus instead. Authorities say she cashed somebody else's winning ticket and apparently figured that would be the end of the story. That's adorable, because postal inspectors have spent more than two centuries making careers out of tracking down people who think that the U.S. mail is just a self-service buffet. We'll see if she's any better at convincing a judge. Well, J.R. Ewing built an oil empire with money, power, and a healthy appreciation for revenge. These guys apparently skipped straight to the revenge part, except they forgot the oil was supposed to be theirs first. Prosecutors say six people pleaded guilty in a scheme that moved tens of thousands of barrels of stolen crude oil at bargain prices. Well, they had buyers, they had deals, they had the whole operation running. It all works beautifully right up until the real oil people come looking for what's theirs. They'd better be glad the Justice Department caught up with them before J.R. Ewing or his real-world counterpart did. And a speeding ticket usually feels like the worst part of your day, unless the person sitting 3 feet behind you is a fugitive wanted for murder. A New York Lyft driver says that's exactly what he learned after a routine traffic stop back in 2020. Troopers searched his passenger's luggage and found meth, guns, and uncovered a Florida murder suspect warrant riding in the back of the back seat. 6 years later, that passenger is now serving life, and the driver says the red and blue lights didn't ruin his day. They probably kept him from becoming part of that story. And Florida finally found a way to make the news without apologizing afterward. Nathan Thomas became the world's youngest professor at just 18 years old, snapping a record that had survived more than 300 years. Three centuries of brilliant minds, and the kid from Florida is the one who finally knocked it down. While everybody else's age is looking for the right classroom, he's already figured out where it is, and he's standing right in front of it. WOBO News Time now is 7:47. Time saver traffic and weather together every 10 minutes during Fort Wayne's morning news. From the Craigville Appliance Traffic Center, things looking overall good as we head toward the 8 o'clock mark. In the Friday morning rush hour, we remain crash tie-up and major delay-free across Fort Wayne, Allen County, and the tri-state region. Fog appears to be largely burning off out there, but still use some caution. There could be patchy, dense fog, especially in low-lying and outlying areas in Woboland. Other than that, the big four, Washington, Jefferson, Lafayette, and Clinton, looking good getting in, out, and through downtown. Interstates and the majors, I-69, I-469, and the toll road, Ohio Turnpike, everything moving along exactly as it should. We see no delays on the traffic map whatsoever. Next check from the Craigville Appliance Traffic Center comes up in about 10 minutes. 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
3: From 21 Alive, I'm meteorologist Michael Morinelli. Some fog is building up around the area this morning. We expect it to dissipate going throughout the later morning hours. As for rain, we do expect a few scattered showers throughout the rest of the afternoon, with more chances for scattered showers and thunderstorms throughout this weekend. High temperatures remain in the low 80s. I'm meteorologist Michael Morinelli on WOWO 92.3 FM and 1190 AM.
4: Hey, thanks, Michael. Right now we got cloudy skies. Still just a smidge of lingering fog in some areas. A whopping 70 degrees off the world-famous WOWO fire escape. 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Coming up, Heather Starr. She's been filling in for Josh Williams in sports, and really it's all about the Indiana Fever from last night. She'll recap all of the action in about 60 seconds. But first, kids are headed back to school. Our routines are changing. And before we know it, we'll be talking about football, hoodies, campfires. But let's be honest. honest, we're still going to deal with a lot of hot Indiana weather still. That's why this is the perfect time to make sure your heating and cooling system is ready for whatever the rest of the season throws our way. 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
2: Fog primarily north of Allen County. We had a dense fog advisory. Technically, it's still in place through 9 a.m. Just a couple of school delays also earlier this morning. So we will ensure you've got everything you need to know before you go. Next up, right here on Whoa Whoa. As we celebrate America's 250th birthday this year, our friends at Prairie Farms Dairy are reminding us what it means to support the people who serve our country. Hey, it's Wobo's KB here. This is something that really surprised me. According to Folds of Honor, roughly 25% of military families experience food insecurity. Think about that. Families who have sacrificed so much for our freedom sometimes struggle to put food on the table. That's why Prairie Farms is stepping up in a huge way. In partnership with Folds of Honor, Prairie Farms is donating 250,000 servings of milk to food banks across their footprint, with a goal of helping 50 food banks serve families and neighbors in need. The special Prairie Farms milk features Folds of Honor packaging and helps shine a light on an issue many Americans don't even realize exists. Prairie Farms is also donating $250,000 to Folds of Honor to help provide educational scholarships for the spouses and kids of fallen or disabled military members and first responders. They're farmer-owned, community-focused, and clearly committed to giving back. It's Prairie Farms. Cars today, they are basically spaceships on wheels. Hey, it's KB here for Whoa Whoa. I mean, seriously, between lane assist, blind spot monitoring,

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4: AM. One of the more important months in the USDA Crop Report and World Agricultural Supply and Demand Estimate Series. World Agricultural Outlook Board Chair Mark Jankanowski explains why.
5: Some important changes in both area and yield forecasts in the Crop Production Report, which then goes directly into the WASD report.
4: With the National Agricultural Statistics Service presenting data from first fall crop yield and acreage farmer surveys for the year, and first of season certified acreage reports from the Farm Service Agency. In other words,
5: August generally serves as a really important benchmark for the size of the crops that are going to be harvested this fall and for the overall production outlook for this new crop year. We get a lot of new data. The market is going to be looking at it pretty closely, as it always does this time of year.
4: USDA's latest crop production and supply and demand reports are scheduled for release Wednesday, August 12th at noon Eastern Time. I'm Rod Bain reporting for the U.S. Department of Agriculture in Washington, D.C.

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2: Andy Ogles lost to Republican challenger Charlie Hatcher. Senator Marsha Blackburn won the GOP primary for governor.
3: We absolutely have to unite as a party and defeat the Democrats.
2: Blackburn faces Democrat Jerry Green in November. President Trump may go back to the Supreme Court with new executive orders on birthright citizenship that could get challenged after the justices rejected his earlier ones, attempting to not allow babies born in the U.S. to parents here illegally from becoming citizens.
4: A very, very unfortunate decision.
5: The new executive order applies to children born of diplomatic staff working on behalf of another government while in the U.S. The 14th Amendment does not confer automatic citizenship to families of ambassadors, and this new order expands that category to other non-citizen employees.
2: Fox's Jackie Heinrich. The order also addresses so-called birth tourism, restricting visas to foreigners coming here to have babies. A judge has hit Meta with a $567 million fine after the Facebook and Instagram owner lost a trial in New Mexico.
6: This is on top of the $375 million in civil penalties that Meta was ordered to cough up after it lost a child exploitation trial in New Mexico in March. A jury had found the social media giant misled customers about the safety of its platforms and essentially failed to protect kids from online solicitation.
2: That's Madeline Rivera. 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
3: 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Time saver traffic and weather together every 10 minutes during Fort Wayne's morning news. From the Craigville Appliance Traffic Center, one problem spot we are keeping an eye on right now. This is going to be where the Coldwater Road Clinton split is. We've got a one vehicle crash into a pole there, working to get that all cleaned up. We are seeing some delays right now, especially on Clinton Street if you are inbound into the downtown. Definitely going to want to allow yourself some extra time. The big four though, Washington, Jefferson, Lafayette, and Clinton beyond that crash, looking okay in out and through downtown. Interstates and major roads moving at or near posted limits. Region-wide, drive time's about what you'd expect. As we take a look at the jam cams, once again, I-69 traffic volume built in very nicely, but moving well. Everything looking good. If you're Indy bound, you're 90 minutes from the 4 to 465, 38 minutes to and from Michigan if you're north of Fort Wayne. I-469, normal traffic volume there, moving very well in both directions. The one-lane construction zone northbound between US 24 and Wheelock Road, not giving us any major delays so far, but we have seen some stop-and-go traffic through that just a few moments ago. It appears to have cleared out. And taking a look at the Indiana Toll Road, the Ohio Turnpike, everything looks good, Chicago to Toledo and back again. Next check from the Craigville Appliance Traffic Center comes up in about 10 minutes. Craigville Appliance now with a second location right here in Fort Wayne at 3539 North Clinton Street, just south of the Glenbrook Square Mall. 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
5: From 21 Alive, I'm meteorologist Michael Morinelli. Some fog is building up around the area this morning. We expect it to dissipate going throughout the later morning hours. As for rain, we do expect a few scattered showers throughout the rest of the afternoon, with more chances for scattered showers and thunderstorms throughout this weekend. High temperatures remain in the low 80s. I'm meteorologist Michael Morinelli on WoWo 92.3 FM and 1190 AM.
3: And right now, we've got winds out of the northwest at 1, mostly cloudy skies, some scattered patchy fog across WoWo land. It's 68 degrees in Union City, 70 at your severe weather station. 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
6: Hey, thanks, Brian. WoWo Land, good morning. Welcome on in here to our Friday edition of Fort Wayne's Morning News. Yes, I said Friday, TGIF. We have made it through this work week together. Hopefully your Friday is off to a fantastic start, as Brian mentioned. Yeah, we've been dealing with a little bit of low-lying fog this morning. It's been pretty bad, actually, north of Allen County. In fact, a couple of school delays rolled in earlier this morning. As always, if you need to get updated on that list, you can check it out at WoWo.com. But the fog is slowly but surely moving out, and we are cruising to right around 81, 82 degrees. That's where the majority of us will be hanging out, in the lower 80s later on today, just kind of depending on some of the cloud coverage. Now, the rain that was anticipated for this morning kind of been pushed to this afternoon into the evening. So do be weather aware when it comes to the rain and your Friday night plans. I'd say when it comes to the entirety of our weekend, tomorrow is going to be the best pick of the weekend for any outdoor plans. Just an ever so slight chance of some rain on Saturday, but that chance does grow come Sunday. But overall, right now, we got cloudy skies, 68 degrees off the world famous

0: Whoa, Fire Escape. Coming up, Whoa, Land. It was great news that we just learned earlier this week, the gas tax pause. It will be sticking around a little bit longer, which means you'll keep saving money every time you fill up. But truly, how long can Indiana keep pressing pause? I'm going to ask Lieutenant Governor Micah Beckwith as he joins us live. Coming up in about 2 minutes from right now. But first, it is back to school week for a lot of families here in Northeast Indiana. And whether you have kids headed back to class or not, this time of year always feels just kind of like a reset. We start getting back into routines, earlier mornings, and hopefully earlier bedtimes. I'm talking to myself with that one. But here's the thing. 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
0: 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Governor Mike Braun has extended Indiana's gas tax pause, meaning Hoosier drivers will continue saving about 60 cents a gallon at the pump per fill-up. 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
4: The local governments get their monthly payout. They're going to get the money for the roads, for their part of, you know, taking care of the roads in their communities, just like they normally would. NDOT will carry the burden for that up until this next session. And then we will go to the General Assembly and say, hey, can you refill the coffers? We've got a $1 billion surplus right now. Refill the coffers that way. So NDOT's going to be taking the burden. Local governments will not have to bear that burden. It's a great plan. It helps Hoosiers. It helps local governments. And then we as a state will say, hey, we'll figure it out. We'll carry the burden right now. And then we'll work with the General Assembly to say, hey, how can we refill the NDOT coffers going forward after this next session?
5: Mike, I was chit-chatting with some county council members, not even just here in Allen County, but also up in DeKalb and Steuben. And the number one question was, you know, when will those local governments still see those payouts? Are they still going to happen every single month, or will that change?
4: Yes, every month. They'll get it every single month. It's going to come just like they normally do. Again, we're going to make sure that they've got everything they need, and that's what the administration has already agreed to. So, yep, that's what we're doing.
5: So, you know, I was thinking about this the other day, too, because I knew I was going to have you on the show. And I mean, we've all talked a lot about what this gas tax pause means for drivers. I mean, on average, like I said, a driver's saving about 60 cents per gallon, just depending on prices that day. But what about the folks who own our local gas stations? Have you guys heard from, you know, independent station owners and how this pause has affected them?
4: You know, I think it's, in general, it's been a positive thing. I think it's been just the gas station owners, to Hoosiers, to just everyday, you know, drivers on the road. It's been good. I mean, I think everyone's been pretty positive. I haven't heard too many negative things other than the concern of the concern of local governments. I think that's where the concern is this going to hurt our funding? And like we said, the governor's been very clear. Nope, you guys will get your payouts just like normal. So in general, I think this has been a win-win-win all the way around.
5: So the big question, I know this gas tax pause, this one has been extended through September 5th. Is there some kind of, I don't know, magical number, some kind of economic benchmark that the governor's watching, you know, whether it's inflation, energy price, you know, prices, things with Iran or what have you? Is there something ultimately that helps determine, you know, how long this will stay in place or when the pause will end?
4: That's a good question. I'm sure there are multiple benchmarks. I have not asked the governor specifically as to which benchmark he's looking at to say, okay, we're good now. I think you've had the war in Iran. Now you've got the wildfires in Canada. And I think there's multiple issues that he's following right now. As gas prices begin to naturally come back down, I think if it were me, and again, I haven't talked to the governor about this personally yet, but if it were me, I'm looking at national gas prices the average of national gas prices, and then say, okay, is this where we want to be in Indiana?
5: Yeah.
4: At that point, then that's when you say, okay, we're good, and we can add the gas taxes back on. So.
5: Okay, before I let you go, I want to have a little fun because this week has been a big back to school week for a lot of Hoosiers. I know a lot of our kids still also go back next week, but if you could go back and give high school Micah Beckwith or middle school, elementary school Micah Beckwith one piece of advice, what would it be?
4: don't shimmy up the performing arts theater shaft going into the air with no rope, no nothing. I could have fallen. I mean, I look back, I'm like, that was the dumbest thing we could have ever done. We would shimmy up the side of the Performing Arts Center, sit up on the roof. But to get up there, I mean,

0: you slip and fall, I mean, you're dead. I mean, I'm looking back, I'm like, what was I thinking? So that's my older self. I'm like, you were crazy. And but I think in general, I would just say to my younger self, hey, have fun, enjoy the moment. Like, oftentimes we always wish for the next season of life, and we forget to enjoy and be content in the season of life God has given us right now. And, you know, it's kind of that old phrase is, I wish we would know we were living in the good old days before they were the good old days.
1: Yeah.
0: You know, that's good advice. And I'm actually down here at the State Fair right now. We're kicking off the opening ceremonies of the State Fair with the governor and myself, and we have marching bands from schools out here. So we're having a good time, and I would just encourage all Hoosier students, you know, in high school and middle school, hey, take advantage of things like the State Fair and live life to the fullest, because you never get this time back.
1: Okay, so you're at the State Fair. Now I got to ask. I told you that was the last question, but I apparently lied. First of all, by the way, I love the proof that you can be a troublemaker in school, clearly, and still turn out to be A-okay, be the state's lieutenant governor. But secondly, I know the Indiana State Fair, man, the food. It's all about the food. Do you plan on trying any of the crazies, like the hot Cheeto Oreo or the Biscoff cookie funnel cake? I mean, what's on your list of foods to try?
0: Oh, absolutely. Now, I'm not the most adventurous when it comes to food. I always tell people, I'm an American, so I eat American, right? I'm not going to eat, like, you know, all this weird stuff around the world. I like American food. But, yes, when you can deep fry anything, I'm good with that, and I'm going to try it. And we just came from the pork breakfast, so we've already had some great pork and, you know, these beautiful little pigs that have sacrificed their lives so we could have some great bacon this morning. I love it. It's amazing.
1: So you won't eat weird food, but you'll shimmy up some shaft to the roof of your school building. Got it. Noted this morning, Micah. You have a great time there. Yeah, great weekend, and we'll check back in with you 1 week from today.
0: Thanks, KB. You guys too. We'll talk to you soon.
1: All right, that was Lieutenant Governor Micah Beckwith joining us live here on WoWo. Didn't have really any of those topics on my bingo card this morning. Coming up, we need to check in with Brian Ford. He's an update on our Time Saver traffic. Heather Starr, she's standing by, filling in for Josh Williams with a roundup of the sports world. So it's all coming up straight ahead right here on WoWo.
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4: Team in the majors after an incredible 12-11 win, 13-win inning win over the White Sox. Boston has now won 8 straight games and 10 consecutive series. And the Cubs keep rolling with another extra inning victory over Toronto, while Milwaukee became the National League's first 70-win club. And the Fort Wayne Football Club is back in action this weekend, looking to climb the USL League One standings with a road match against AV Alta FC. 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
5: All right, thanks, Heather. She's filling in for Josh Williams this morning. Well, news time. It's 8:20 coming up. 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
2: A prediction on the over 100,000, but that's what I'm thinking about that. But it's going to be depending upon how many offsets we're going to have from some of that new AI stuff that's going around out there. 4.2% in unemployment rate is what we expect, and we'll see. We only got a couple of minutes, and then people can say, see, I told you so.
3: Yeah, I hear you on that, Chris. We will find out in about 2.5 minutes from right now, my man. You have a good weekend. We'll check in with you on Monday.
2: You
3: That's financial advisor Chris Moore from Moore Wealth Management joining us here on Whoa Whoa. Brian Ford, he's got the update on our time saver traffic. What's happening there, Brian?
4: KB, we're still seeing some minor delays on that north side crash. That's going to be at the Clinton Coldwater split. We had a one vehicle crash into a pole there. Looks like they are still working to get things shored up and straightened up there. Are seeing delays on both Clinton and Coldwater. So do allot a little bit of extra time if you're in the area of Glenbrook Square Mall. Other than that, things looking A-OK. Everything going good in, out and through downtown. Interstates and majors moving right along for a Friday morning. Wobo News time now is 8:27. 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
6: From 21 Alive, I'm meteorologist Michael Morinelli. Some fog is building up around the area this morning. We expect it to dissipate going throughout the later morning hours. As for rain, we do expect a few scattered showers throughout the rest of the afternoon, with more chances for scattered showers and thunderstorms throughout this weekend. High temperatures remain in the low 80s. I'm meteorologist Michael Morinelli on WoWo 92.3 FM and 1190 AM.
7: With a look at your Ag News headlines, I'm Erin Anderson on Brown Fields. The Senate Ag Committee has failed to advance its version of the Skinny Farm Bill in a party-line vote Thursday. James Glick with the Plant-Based Products Council says while provisions within the nutrition title were the sticking point, there was plenty of bipartisan support. The policy organizer with the Illinois Stewardship Alliance says the ongoing nationwide cyclospora outbreak is another example of consolidation being a detriment to agriculture. Ed Dobrik says producers and consumers suffer when the food supply chain is constricted. The CEO of the National Cattlemen's Beef Association says he's optimistic the USDA will follow through on its decision to reopen the U.S. border to cattle imports from Mexico later this month. Colin Woodall says it's no longer about keeping New World Screwworm out of the country. I'm Erin Anderson for Brown Field.
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2: In the 5th Congressional District to Charlie Hatcher. Ogles was backed by President Trump and Hatcher was endorsed by Governor Bill Lee, but Ogles faced a number of controversies.
3: In the race for governor, Senator Marsha Blackburn cruised to victory over her GOP opponents. 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
4: WoWo News Time is 8:32. A public hearing is set for August 26th at the Allen County Public Library on Aqua Indiana's proposed rate increase. If approved, the measure would raise some Southwest Allen County sewer bills by more than 30%. A Fulton County welfare check turned into a death investigation after deputies found a man dead near the Tippecanoe River. 35-year-old Brian Gamble of Claypool was found Wednesday night near the Germany Bridge public access area. Investigators are working to determine what happened, but there's no apparent threat to the public. Indiana hospitals are being recognized for stepping up efforts to improve care when every second counts.
5: The American Heart Association honored 53 Indiana hospitals for using its Get With The Guidelines program to improve treatment for heart disease and stroke patients. The program helps hospitals track care, follow proven treatments, and improve outcomes through research-based practices. Heart disease and stroke remain among the nation's leading causes of death. John Simney, WoWo News.
4: Local hospitals include Parkview, Lutheran, IU Health, and Elkhart General. A Mercer County man barricaded himself inside a home and deputies called in backup from across the county. 37-year-old Casey Bowman was taken into custody after a welfare check turned into a standoff. Then deputies found a stolen car and stolen license plate at the property. A man trying to steal copper wire from an Indianapolis utility pole paid with his life. Police say 41-year-old David Emmert was found dead inside the pole with wire cutters nearby. The coroner says he died from electrocution in what's being called an accident. A simple payment turned into a costly warning for one Northwest Ohio man after thieves found a way to rewrite the deal.
6: A Bowling Green man said his mailed Visa payment was stolen, chemically altered, and deposited by someone else. Dennis Darren lost more than $1,300 before his bank reimbursed him. He said he stopped using checks after the fraud. Victor Garcia, WoWo News.
4: Postal inspectors say check washing involves altering stolen checks to redirect funds. The Newswatch continues now at 8:34. A Southern Michigan man's facing a growing list of accusations, and police say the list of victims could grow as well. John Sorovets is charged with felony counts of criminal sexual conduct and accosting for immoral purposes. The Monroe County Sheriff's Department says that detectives are still investigating. A new option for everyday pain relief is hitting the market, but doctors warn it could come with some important precautions.
7: The FDA approved the first over-the-counter tablet combining acetaminophen, the active ingredient in Tylenol, with naproxen, the active ingredient in Aleve. Doctors say the combination can provide up to 12 hours of relief, but users should avoid doubling up on similar medications and check with a doctor if they have certain health conditions. Laura Smith, WoWo News.
4: The medication's designed for common pain, like headaches, muscle aches, and back pain. WoWo Flight Watch at Fort Wayne International. All flights are currently on schedule, and your TSA wait times are right about 15 minutes. 9 bank robberies, a 2-decade prison sentence, and now a judge is giving a former Buckeye a second chance. Marcus Williamson pleaded guilty to robbing banks across 2024, but his sentence is on hold while he completes a mental health treatment program. If he slips up, the prison doors open. A Monroe County man is taking legal action after a foodborne illness outbreak left him facing weeks of serious health problems.
8: Lucas Burnham said that he became severely ill after eating at a Taco Bell in Monroe County and was later diagnosed with cyclosporiasis, a parasitic infection. He's now part of a federal lawsuit against lettuce supplier Taylor Farms and Taco Bell, seeking damages and accountability. Tommy Lee, WoWo News.
4: Health officials have

killing thousands of illnesses nationwide with the ongoing outbreak, along with two deaths now in Michigan. Cyclosporiasis outbreak numbers continue to increase in both Ohio and Indiana. WoBo News Time is 8:36. 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
2: From 21 Alive, I'm meteorologist Michael Morinelli. Some fog is building up around the area this morning. We expect it to dissipate going throughout the later morning hours. As for rain, we do expect a few scattered showers throughout the rest of the afternoon, with more chances for scattered showers and thunderstorms throughout this weekend. High temperatures remain in the low 80s. I'm meteorologist Michael Morinelli on WOWO 92.3 FM and 1190 AM.
3: And right now, we've got winds out of the northwest at 1, mostly cloudy skies across WOWO land. It's 69 degrees in Andrews, 70 at your severe weather station. WOWO News time now is 8:38. And the Friday edition of Fort Wayne's Morning News continues now with Caleb Lakesley. 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
4: Hey, thanks, Brian. Good morning, WOWO Land. TGIF, am I right? We have finally made it through this work week together. I am your host, KB. Hopefully you got the kiddos off to school safely this morning. We were dealing with a little bit of fog. Finally, it seems to have burned off throughout the listening area. Had a couple of school delays. If for whatever reason you still need to get updated on those, you can log online to wowo.com and check them out there. Now, this rain that was originally anticipated for this morning, we're now potentially going to be dealing with showers later on this afternoon into your evening. So if you've got plans to be outside here for your Friday night, definitely keep your eyes on the sky. And then come really tomorrow, that's going to be your best day to be outside, just an ever so slight chance of rain on Saturday, but then those chances increase come Sunday. So just a lot of rain to be aware of moving forward into your weekend. Coming up, we need to check in on the July jobs report. It just dropped. It looks like AI might have played a factor. We'll get to the bottom of the numbers coming up with Jennifer Winklejohn in about 2 minutes from right now here on WOWO. But first, WOWO Land, we all have these projects in our home, right, that you think about doing, that you talk about doing, and then you also have the projects that you actually do, and you realize, why did it take so long? For us, it was the carpet in our living room. One day, we just looked at each other and said, yes, it's time, hubby and I. And so we called up Three Kings Flooring. It was the best decision we've ever made. I don't know why we didn't do it sooner. Jeremy, Todd, the whole team there at Three Kings Flooring made the process so easy. 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I mean, it completely changed the space. 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
3: Welcome back. Well, we'll land a bit of breaking news. The July jobs report has dropped, and unfortunately, it's looking like the U.S. economy saw an unexpected decline in jobs. Well, the unemployment rate did edge a little bit lower. Here to break down the numbers, as always, we've got Jennifer Winklejohn from Robert Half International. Good morning, Jen.
4: Hi, Kayla. How are you?
3: I am doing well. Break down the numbers, and what do they tell you?
4: So the expectation was 80,000, and we always, over the last 2 years, we shouldn't be surprised that the economist's expectation and the number typically don't jive. So negative 23,000 with a drop in unemployment is odd, but there's a lot of seasonality around it is what the economists are saying. So you have leisure and hospitality drop 40,000, and maybe some information around World Cup hiring, is that, you know, a pullback from all the hiring that occurred there? Local government and education was down 50,000. Is that, you know, more of a seasonal thing for the summer months? So the good thing is the markets like it, right? No Fed increase on rates. So the stock market definitely likes it. But I would say that even a zero or slightly higher number, the job market is still very solid. I mean, the reality is we have a labor force that's shrinking. This was the second worst number of the year outside of February. But there's still a very, very heavy need for hiring out there. I mean, 60% of employers for small businesses are saying that they plan to hire in the last half of the year. And 60% of employees are stating that they may be looking for new jobs. And there's some stress around that, right? There's burnout for employers that can't find good talent, and it's taking longer to fill jobs because of the shrinkage. You know, we still have over 7.1 million job, or 7.3 million actually, job openings out there. Unemployment rate for initial claims is still lower than expectations. It's around 199,000, and economists expected about 203,000. So the reality is, you know, we still are in this slow, calm growth with an unemployment rate that's dropping, which means we're still at full employment and still very promising for job changers, frustrating for companies wanting to hire. But overall, even though they're shocking numbers, I still think that we're still in a market that says, hey, we still need good headcount. Indiana's at 3.3% unemployment. So we feel, you know, even more pressure as it relates to employers trying to hire out there.
3: Let me ask you this, because I was on Twitter when the numbers dropped, Jennifer, and already, you know, the Twitter sphere is just firing off because of this unexpected lower number. You know, everyone's piping in saying it's AI's fault, AI taking jobs. Did AI have an impact, you think, on this latest round of jobs?
4: I don't think so. I think we're still too early in the game from an AI perspective. And again, this is all me just assuming what and based on some of the things that I see out there. But we haven't trained AI enough to take jobs. If anything, I personally, because I specialize in the area of accounting and finance, I personally see an uptick in hiring due to AI. We need to train, you know, we need to train these devices. We also need to understand from a financial analysis standpoint, what is it telling us? So, no, I don't think that we've replaced some of these lower level jobs with AI at this point. Maybe it comes in the future. I could see that happening, right? I mean, we're pouring all this money into building out these huge, you know, opportunities for people to utilize AI and to manage all of this data. But I don't think we've seen the return on investment at this point. So, no, I don't think that's in the number yet.
3: All right, really quick before I let you go, speaking of jobs, what do you have for us in and around the Wobble listening area?
4: And speaking about just that analysis piece, we have several opportunities in the cost accounting realm, financial analysis, HR. Again, HR is needed because we have such a hard time finding people, and payroll has been up in the area. So anywhere between

0: between, I'd say, 60 and 130,000 in those jobs in particular. And we're seeing an uptick in temporary hiring just because companies can't hire fast enough. The delay is taking so long. So there's been a huge uptick in temporary hiring just over the last 30 days.
1: Well, Jennifer, as always, if we need more help or we want to learn more about some available jobs, how can we connect with you guys?
0: Yep, you can always look us up at roberthalf.com or give me a call in the office at 489-9425.
1: Great. We'll check back in with you in about a month.
0: Thanks so much, Kayla.
1: And that's Jennifer Winklejohn from Robert Half International joining us live here on Whoa, Whoa, Woman News Time. It's 8:45. Coming up, a live look at your time saver traffic. We've got everything you need to know before you go. Next up here on Whoa, Whoa.
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4: Well, Willand, it's KB here. 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And that's exactly how I feel

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2: Here's one of the league's best backs will stay in Indianapolis for years to come. College football is officially back, with Indiana, Purdue, and Notre Dame all opening fall camp this week. The Hoosiers begin their national title defense, ranked sixth in the country, while Purdue and Notre Dame are already building toward their September 26 showdown at Ross-Ade Stadium. And the Tin Caps bounce back with a shutout win over West Michigan. The Fever fell in a dramatic overtime thriller to Las Vegas, despite another big night from Kelsey Mitchell and Aaliyah Boston. And the Cubs and Red Sox continue to be two of baseball's hottest teams. Now that's all for sports this morning. We'll have a full recap of the weekend on Monday morning with Josh Williams right here on your home for Indiana Hoosiers football.
3: All right. Hey, thanks, Heather. She's filling in for Josh Williams this morning. Well, what is time? It's 8:52. Coming up, we need to get you updated with one last live look at your time saver traffic. We've had some issues kind of off and on all morning long due to the early morning fog, so we'll get you caught up there. But first, there is something that I've noticed about people hosting a party, right? When you're hosting a party at your house, the person who does all the cooking, all of the planning, usually misses half the party. That's one of the reasons why I love Salvatore's Catering. They take one of the biggest jobs off your plate, quite literally. 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
7: Well, when it's time, it's 8:56. Brian Ford has that last live look at our time saver traffic for us. Brian, what's the latest?
8: Kayla, things looking A-okay as we head toward the 9 o'clock mark and winding down this Friday morning drive together. We are crash, tie-up, and delay-free across Fort Wayne, Allen County, and the tri-state region. 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
9: From 21 Alive, I'm meteorologist Michael Morinelli. Some fog is building up around the area this morning. We expect it to dissipate going throughout the later morning hours. As for rain, we do expect a few scattered showers throughout the rest of the afternoon, with more chances for scattered showers and thunderstorms throughout this weekend. High temperatures remain in the low 80s. I'm meteorologist Michael Morinelli on WOWO 92.3 FM and 1190 AM.
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10: 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For individual plants, one could use a cloche as a season extender.
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10: I'm Rod Bain reporting for the U.S. Department of Agriculture in Washington, D.C.
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4: She also said she has issues with the handling of the release of the Epstein files and what she called, quote, sweeping immunity protections granted to President Trump, his family, and their businesses, among other things.
5: That's Fox's Tanya J. Powers. If one more Republican senator sides with Democrats, Blanche would not be confirmed. Another congressman has lost a primary, the ninth one in the House this year. Andy Ogles, a Republican in Tennessee who had President Trump's endorsement, defeated by GOP challenger Charlie Hatcher, who was backed by Governor Bill Lee. Now, Lee can't run again. Senator Marsha Blackburn won the Republican primary to replace him.
6: We are a solid red conservative state, and all of these socialist communist policies end at the Tennessee state line.
5: Blackburn faces Democrat Jerry Green in November. Five teachers and staffers are dead at a school near Bangkok, Thailand. A 14-year-old student went on a shooting spree, wounding more than 20 others. He also killed his grandparents before going to school. The boy's also dead. He killed himself as well. America's listening to Fox News.
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9: 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We have mostly cloudy skies, 70 degrees across WOWO land. Clouds will be with us all day long, showers and thunderstorms developing later on, with a Friday high in the low 80s. Good morning, I'm Brian Ford. Here's what's happening. The battle over Aqua, Indiana's proposed sewer rate increase goes public. August 26th at the Allen County Public Library, there will be a hearing on that. City leaders oppose a plan that could raise some local sewer bills by more than 30% and say that Allen County residents should not have to pay for infrastructure upgrades and additions statewide. A welfare check turned into a barricade situation, a countywide police call, and a stolen car investigation in Mercer County, Ohio. Deputies say 37-year-old Casey Bowman was locked inside a home before officers took him into custody. A stolen Dayton vehicle and stolen license plate were also found at the scene. And the American Heart Association recognized 53 Indiana hospitals for heart and stroke care. The program focuses on improving patient outcomes through proven treatments. Parkview, Lutheran, and Elkhart General were among those honored. 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
3: From 21 Alive, I'm meteorologist Michael Morinelli. Some fog is building up around the area this morning. We expect it to dissipate going throughout the later morning hours. As for rain, we do expect a few scattered showers throughout the rest of the afternoon, with more chances for scattered showers and thunderstorms throughout this weekend. High temperatures remain in the low 80s. I'm meteorologist Michael Morinelli on WoWo 92.3 FM and 1190 AM.
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2: Featuring Pat Gray and Jeff Fisher today for Glenn. He'll be on vacation for a time. Thanks for joining us. Great to have you with us. 888-727-BECK is our number. President Trump signed a couple of really important executive orders yesterday. 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
2: It's Pat and Jeffy for Glenn. President Trump yesterday issued two executive orders. These were intended to end birth tourism to the United States and to narrow down birthright citizenship as well. So
5: good.
2: Really important. Really important. And the Supreme Court was so bad, had such a ridiculous ruling on the birthright citizenship situation that, you know, something's got to be done.
5: Yes.
2: And so the president took action yesterday. Stephen Miller talked about it. And Stephen Miller is always great expressing things.
5: Well, yes. I mean, Trump had said that, you know, I think we're the only country, period, that does birthright citizenship. I thought we were going to win the Supreme Court. Unfortunately, bad decision. Unfair decision. Our country suffers because of it, and we're ending it in a different way. Okay. Yeah. Good. I mean, good. And Stephen Miller lays it out point by point. He does a pretty good job speaking for the president.
2: And here it is.
6: Today, the president signed these two executive orders here relating to birthright citizenship and birth tourism.
5: Okay.
6: As the president mentioned, the 14th Amendment was passed exclusively in the aftermath of the Civil War, so to ensure that the children of slaves would be citizens. It had no other meaning and purpose outside of that. And that's been clear, obviously, since the day that it was passed. You can go back and you can read the congressional debates. This is not something that's even seriously contested by anybody. The president is using his authority as commander-in-chief to sign first an executive order using the new ruling the Supreme Court issued to expand the definitions of people who are ineligible for birthright citizenship. That includes, for example, alien enemies of the United States, members of foreign terrorist organizations, and large categories of people who lobby and act on behalf of foreign governments. And so with taking this action, it ensures that large numbers of people who wrongly would be getting birthright citizenship will no longer be eligible for those benefits. The second action that he's taking, which is especially historic, is for the first time ever in American history to ban birth tourism. So I want you to really let that sink in.
5: Okay.
6: This has been something that people have talked about not only for years, but for decades. The idea that people come here pretending to be a tourist, pretending to be a visitor, saying they want to go to Disneyland, or they want to go visit a monument or go to a national park, but the real reason they're here is to have a child, to make that child an automatic citizen, leave our country, and then have a U.S. citizen child. It gives them access under this broken system to welfare benefits, ultimately to the voting booth, and all the other rights and privileges that belong solely to Americans. So that practice of birth tourism is, as of the signing of this order, hereby banned. And what that means is that no one in the world is any more allowed to obtain a visa for this fraudulent purpose. It is probably, and President Trump has done many historic things on immigration, too many to list now,
2: sure
6: sealed the southern border shut, record deportations, record integrity, stopping foreign terrorist entry, record reduction in drug seizures, dismantling criminal cartels, dismantling the gangs, right? Everything he's done that has been so unprecedented. I would put this in the top three in terms of importance because it ends what has been one of the gravest and most egregious abuses of the American system, and it keeps American citizenship sacred.
5: I mean, he knew he was going to be speaking at the Oval, too, because he's wearing a darn nice suit today, not one of those little off-the-rack suits. But amen to the birthright citizenship. And we've even gone past the pretending of being on vacation. I mean, the tourism is just come here, have a baby, get the citizenship, move on.
2: Sometimes they don't even pretend like they're going to Disneyland or Disney World.
5: Any of that.
2: They're just here to give birth.
5: Yes.
2: And it's been allowed up until now.
5: And then they get their citizenship papers and they go back to their country.
2: Yep.
5: And then when they're ready to, when the kid has all the rights of an American citizen living in another country, mostly China, but another country. And that's a problem, but
2: it's a big problem.
5: Yeah, that's a problem.
2: It's a really big problem, and so hopefully this will curb that. What we need to do is to codify that into law. We won't.
5: Well, I'm sure. Oh, the House and Senate are on it.
2: Because as soon as there's a Democrat in office, they'll overturn that. You know, and they'll overturn all the work that President Trump has done on immigration if it's not codified in law.

0: down a really huge section of the Rio Grande.
1: It's a long section of the Rio Grande.
0: And so you can see they're like barrels. They look like orange construction barrels, and they're placed in the river. And
1: similar to that. I mean, I think they're even bigger than that, but it's a long way and
0: tough
1: big.
0: To get over the top of, although I think you could just swim under them because they don't apparently go down any further.
1: Yeah, I don't know if there's
0: so
1: any
0: all you have to do
1: underneath.
0: Is so what they're I think they're designed to stop the boats that
1: yes.
0: come across.
1: Yeah, the cartels, I mean the coyotes all had flotation devices that they were moving yeah. people back yeah. and forth across the river. So that definitely stops that.
0: It should limit that.
1: Yeah, and look
0: somewhat.
1: To be fair, I don't know what it's doing to the wildlife along the river. I'm a little concerned.
0: Are you?
1: I'm a little concerned.
0: Because I know you're always concerned about
1: that's
0: wildlife.
1: Me.
0: Yeah.
1: That's me.
0: Yeah, I know. That's one of your big issues. Is how does this affect wildlife?
1: How does this affect wildlife? That's me.
0: Yeah. Me too. Me too. No word on that. So
1: we have
0: I'm not sure.
1: We have not been informed on
0: not
1: that.
0: Sure.
1: No.
0: Couldn't really care less. But I'm glad you do. I'm glad you do. That's really important. But Stephen Miller had even more to say on the subject.
2: For those of you who want to do your research on this, Section 215A of the Immigration and Nationality Act gives the president this authority. 215A of the Immigration and Nationality Act. Very rarely used, probably one of the strongest laws in the entire federal code, gives him this power. And that's not the only, but it's the main statutory authority that's being used in this order. So birth tourism is by definition a fraud on the American system, on the American taxpayer, on the American visa. If you're coming here, and again, your stated purpose is that you're a tourist, then by definition, you are here to come for a few weeks, look at what we have, engage in commerce, and leave. So if you're telling a consular officer you're here as a tourist, but your true purpose and intent is to go to a baby mill, give birth, and try to mint an American citizen while you're here, then you're committing a fraud against the American government. Mm-hmm. And by definition, that visa can and should and will be now denied.
0: Good.
1: I mean, okay.
0: Good.
1: Okay.
0: It's kind of hard to believe that this has gone on unimpeded for so long.
1: It's been a long time.
0: Yeah, nobody is taking care of this. It's just not a problem?
1: No, it's not a problem. In fact, I remember Barack Obama made it easier, right? He set up that one island. I never can remember the name of the island, but that's where a lot of the...
0: Is it American Samoa?
1: And I don't remember. But the Chinese fly there, have their mm-hmm. babies, and go back to China, and right. They're citizens.
0: Right.
1: Oh.
0: Yeah.
1: Oh, okay.
0: That's quite a process.
1: That is a darn process, worth a lot of money.
0: Yeah.
1: Somebody's making a lot of money. It's not me.
0: It's not you?
1: It's not me.
0: Okay. No, sorry to hear that.
1: Not making a dime off of that. That's why we need to shut it down.
0: Yeah, and it just opens up a whole world to the Chinese.
1: Sure does.
0: And, you know, their spying activities and whatever else they're perpetrating in America.
1: Yeah, I mean, we're already getting reports that people are calling this it's equal to the Red Scare, right?
0: Yeah.
1: No.
0: The Telegraph in London called it this Trump is resurrecting the Red Scare.
1: That's awesome.
0: He's resurrecting the Red Scare because there is a Red Scare right now. There's a lot of communists to be afraid of.
1: Yes.
0: Right now. It's only a problem for us because it's a problem.
1: Yeah.
0: And, I mean, when you've got an Islamist as mayor of New York, that's a combination of Islamist and a communist, and it's Islamist.
1: Huh.
0: And when you've got that going on in New York, when you've got what's going on in Seattle going on, and
1: Minneapolis,
0: and I mean, all
1: Dearborn.
0: Over the country, Dearborn, Michigan, it's just...
1: McKinney, Texas. Plano, Texas.
0: Oof.
1: Austin, Texas. Just saying, Houston, Texas.
0: Yeah, right.
1: There's a number of cities that have an issue.
0: Hamtramck, Michigan. Paterson, New Jersey. I mean, you could go on and on and on with the issues that are happening.
1: There's our few that's happening.

0: happening with the Muslim community?
1: Since you brought up McKinney, Texas.
0: This is why, and while you're looking for the McKinney, Texas, I know what you're going to play. And it's, the whole thing is absolutely agonizing. But when you have the Telegraph talking about the Red Scare, that's why I'm for, we should have zero immigration. Net zero. No one gets in. Then we're not racist against anyone.
1: Right.
0: We're not letting anyone in. We're not racist against your country.
1: Yeah.
0: We're not breaking down your people. Everybody. Nobody gets in.
1: I don't care if you're from Norway.
0: I don't care. You're not getting in. We're done. Net zero. And you're not getting in. Period.
1: It's not going to happen, but maybe it should. Maybe it should. Do we have the McKinney hearing? Do we have that somewhere?
0: Hope so.
1: Okay.
0: Yeah.
1: Check this out.
2: Hello, my name is Eddie Issa.
1: Pause it for just a sec. This is a Christian from
0: Iran,
1: and he is warning Americans about what's going on in this community. McKinney is a suburb of Dallas.
0: It's part of the Dallas-Fort Worth metroplex.
1: Yeah. And this is going on just a few miles from where we are right now.
0: And they want to put in a whole new mosque. They're putting in a whole new Muslim area.
1: So this is a public hearing on that. And listen to this.
2: Hello, my name is Eddie Issa.
0: Hello, Eddie.
2: I'm a Sharia law survivor from Iran. And I'm here to tell you, this is a dangerous ideology you're allowing in their country. Every country that is Islamic now, it used to be a Christian country. And we were soft Christians, and we allowed these people to come in, bring their Sharia law into their countries, and slowly kill us off left and right. Let me make it very clear to you. Christianity is a personal relationship with God, where it says, but render unto Caesar's what is Caesar's, render unto God what is God's. Islam is Sharia law, deen wa dawa, religion and state, which is not even compatible with the American thing. And when these people will use taqiyya to lie to you, to manipulate you, because whenever Islam is little, they will lie to you and tell you they come in peace. This is a bad idea, and you're going to regret not listening to people like us who lived under Sharia law.
0: Yeah, this is that crowd.
1: Wow.
0: Now, they had two big rooms full of McKinney residents there for this meeting.
1: Virtually all of them were against this area being
0: allowed. Yeah, you heard the crowd.
1: Yeah.
0: Which is why the city council voted 7-0 to allow it.
1: After 5 hours of people telling them, don't do this. We don't want this. In our community, you can't do this.
0: They go against the people.
1: 7-0. They're doing it. It's incredible.
0: It is absolutely incredible.
1: Wow.
0: I honestly couldn't believe it when we found that out this morning. It's amazing to me.
1: 888-727-BECK. More coming up. 1 minute.
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1: We got a couple of issues to deal with in this country, and we just need to be aware of them so that, you know, you can show up at a city council meeting like the residents of McKinney, Texas did, so that they could be ignored by their city council.
0: Right.

0: But at least they showed up and made their feelings known. At least they tried. They gave it a shot.
1: I guess. Yeah, I mean, I would try to get rid of those council members
0: that's
1: immediately.
0: What needs to happen right now. Yeah. When you've ignored what the people want you to do, what they put you in office to do, and you just ignored it, then they need to go. I don't know what the process is for impeachment in McKinney City Council, but they need to follow it and do
1: it.
0: Whatever it is, do it now, because that's unbelievable.
1: Each and every one of them.
0: Goodbye. Bye-bye now.
1: I mean, not even a 4-3.
0: No.
1: I mean...
0: No. Unanimous. Unanimous. It's just spitting in your face.
1: We're doing it.
0: That's all. We're spitting in your face. We don't give a rat's anus what you think. We're just doing this. Wow.
1: I would like to see some bank receipts.
0: Yeah.
1: Instead of council members.
0: Yeah.
1: I'm not saying they did anything wrong. I'm not saying that they took any money improperly.
0: All right.
1: But I'd like to see the bank accounts.
0: Yeah, me too. Me too. But this is the kind of thing that is happening all over the country right now.
1: Over the country. They are telling us what they want to do, speaking of the Muslims, and what they're going to do, and they're doing it. And we are allowing it. The soft Christians, as the man from Iran called us.
0: Yeah.
1: And we are allowing it. And that's what's happening.
0: And we've got a guy in Michigan who could become America's first Muslim U.S. senator, parading around as a doctor, as a physician. This Abdul Rahman Al-Sayed, which he is not, by the way. He is not a licensed doctor. He never completed a medical residency.
1: No, he did not.
0: He never passed board exams or held a state medical license to practice independently. He's never done that. He's done administrative stuff, but he is not a physician. He's not a practicing doctor. And that's been a big part of his campaign up there in Michigan. And it's interesting that he's kind of misled the people like this. And he won the Democrat primary doing it. So congratulations on that. But now he goes up against Mike Rogers, the sitting U.S. senator in Michigan.
1: No, he's not sitting because the guy is retiring. So he's Rogers was.
0: Rogers was
1: a congressman. He was in Michigan,
0: and now he's running for Senate.
1: Correct.
0: Yeah,
1: because the senator, what's his name? Peters, I think.
0: Gary? Is it Gary Peters?
1: Is done.
0: Mm-hmm.
1: So that's why this seat is open.
0: Yeah. But that can't happen. It just can't happen.
1: It might.
0: If you look at the polls that have been conducted, it's a little chilling.
1: Who believes in polls? Stop it. Michigan. It's not going to elect that. They're not going to.
0: I hope.
1: Michigan, the state of Michigan, my home state, state I was born in, is not going to produce a Muslim senator. It's just not going to happen.
0: Not only Muslim, he's also a socialist, which he claims he's not, but he is. So it's just not something we need in the U.S. Senate.
1: Really?
0: Yeah, really. Huh. Really.
1: Okay.
0: So, wow. I don't know. It's up to us to really take an active role right now in our government.
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6: With the WoWo News Update, I'm Brian Ford. Weather-wise, mostly cloudy, showers and thunderstorms with a high in the low 80s. Here's what's happening. Allen County residents can sound off August 26th on Aqua Indiana's planned sewer rate hike. The utility wants to increases of more than 30% for some Southwest customers. And a construction flagger was killed in a U.S. 33 work zone in Northwest Ohio. Impairment was not suspected. Now, Fox News.
7: I'm Therese Crowley. President Trump says he's getting personally involved in Iran talks to reopen the Strait of Hormuz.
8: I think we're doing very well. I'm involved in the negotiation. I think we're doing fine. It could be soon.
7: But the Senate confirmation of Todd Blanche for Attorney General is out of his hands. As a second swing Republican, Lisa Murkowski says she's a no. Joining Maine's Susan Collins, Senator Mitch McConnell is out on medical. And one more no tanks the nomination. The president signed an executive order to end birth tourism. Policy advisor Stephen Miller tells Fox it's visa fraud.
9: No one in the world is any more allowed to obtain a visa for this fraudulent purpose.
7: And the July jobs report, 23,000 jobs lost, unemployment rate of 4.1%. Markets like it, betting the Fed will not raise interest rates. 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
10: From 21 Alive, I'm meteorologist Michael Morinelli. Some fog is building up around the area this morning. We expect it to dissipate going throughout the later morning hours. As for rain, we do expect a few scattered showers throughout the rest of the afternoon, with more chances for scattered showers and thunderstorms throughout this weekend. High temperatures remain in the low 80s. I'm meteorologist Michael Morinelli on WoWo 92.3 FM and 1190 AM.
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6: Pat and Jeffy for Glenn. 888-727-BECK. 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These are some stories that may not make your eyes bleed, hopefully.
7: I'm not promising that.
6: Okay.
7: But I will say...
6: So they may make our eyes
7: bleed. It's possible. It's possible. I hope not, though. Okay, I've got a trick question. Well, it's not really a trick question. Just I want you to answer. What does this list represent? Hyundai Elantra, 21,732. Honda Accord, 17,797. Hyundai Sonata, 17,687. Chevrolet Silverado, 16,764. Honda Civic, 12,725. Kia Optima, 11,521. Ford F-150s, 10,102. Toyota Camrys, 9,833. Honda CR-V, 9,809. Nissan Altimas, 8,445. What does that list represent?
6: Vehicles still in operation after 10 years? I don't know. What?
7: The most stolen vehicles in the U.S. last year.
6: Oh, wow. Okay.
7: Wow.
6: What was the most?
7: The number one Hyundai Elantra, 21,732. And these are reported, right? I mean, I guess everyone, if you have your star, it'd be rare if you had your car stolen and you didn't report it.
6: Mm-hmm.
7: Right? So, yeah. I mean, that's... Yeah, Hyundai Elantra, Honda Accord, Hyundai Sonata, the top three.
6: Hmm.
7: Interesting.
6: Yeah.
7: But I mean, that's a number of cars stolen. And those, that may be down. The one thing I didn't say on this list was, if it was down from year to year. Because, I mean, Trump has put the hammer down on a lot of this stuff with crime. So, hoping that holds true. And as you know, Pat, influenza ranks as the 11th leading cause of death in the U.S. And it results in over 300,000 deaths worldwide annually. Flu season runs from October to May in the U.S. And the Food and Drug Administration has now approved the first mRNA flu vaccine for adults aged 50 to 64. They're expanding the Nobel Prize-winning technology first used to combat COVID-19. Mm-hmm. And unlike traditional vaccines, which take several months to develop, mRNA vaccines can be produced in about 6 weeks and modified to match emergent flu strains.
6: Mm.
7: So that's good. It's developed by Moderna. Mflusiva.

0: This is the mRNA plug-and-play model in which genetic sequences for any virus or pathogen can be swapped into the vaccine. So traditional vaccines require the growing virus, which actually limits the possibility of quick adaptation. The new vaccine, coming this fall, 27% more effective than a standard flu shot. Yeah. So
1: we'll see about that, won't we?
0: Clinical trial.
1: We heard a lot of those claims with COVID-19 and their mRNA shot.
0: Now, there were some reported side effects. There were an injection site pain, fatigue, and headaches from some of the trial participants. We'll see.
1: No sudden death syndrome like the...
0: Not as of yet.
1: Okay, good.
0: Not as of yet. I don't know that we've studied it that long.
1: Oh, okay.
0: But as right now, no. Mm-hmm. No sudden death. But you have that going for us.
1: Yeah.
0: This flu season.
1: Very exciting.
0: Can't wait. The U.S. State Department, making us proud. There was a presentation being given at the AIDS 2026 conference in Rio de Janeiro. Now, I thought we were done giving money to all these places with the PEPFAR stuff, but apparently not. They showed a map of Africa and the countries that we're helping. At this conference, and every country was in the wrong place on the continent. It was it's unbelievable. The errant map display halfway during the presentation was they were showing the new health department agreements, and a lot of the attendees were like, "Hey, those countries are not in the right place on the continent." Yeah, you know what? The presentation contained an artificial intelligence watermark that signals it was made with OpenAI tools. The company said, we're investigating the report. The State Department said, yeah, it's our fault. Full responsibility. The confusion was produced by a team member. We hastily changed some slide deck before the event, and we never went back to look at it. The map showed Nigeria, where the U.S. has several hundred troops deployed as landlocked in the Sahara. Mozambique, which is in southeastern Africa, was relocated in the Horn of Africa, while Ivory Coast and West Africa were placed in the other side of the continent.
1: Oops.
0: So whoever proved it, you were wrong. Now, in a statement, they said they obviously take full responsibility. But again, the State Department said the discussions at the conference were substantive and constructive, despite the map being wrong. But last year, Trump said that we were going to stop giving money to this PEPFAR. Right. And the president's emergency plan for AIDS relief, PEPFAR. And so I guess we are still providing some funding going on, because there was quite a bit of money on that map still going to those countries. So, OK. All right. I don't want to phase any of that out. I want to keep that going. We need to help those countries provide life-saving drugs to help them with their AIDS problem.
1: Well, or whatever situation they've got going on, because like the USAID aid was so important because it was funding things
0: That's
1: like...
0: Correct.
2: Americans have been funding the following.
1: The
2: $5.5 million to LGBTQ advocacy in Uganda.
1: You don't want to stop that.
2: $800,000 for transgender people, sex workers, and their clients in Nepal.
1: In Nepal,
2: 3.6 for LGBTQ activism, free training in pastry cooking, psychosocial counseling,
1: a cyber cafe,
2: gotta have that. For male prostitutes,
1: and dance focus groups for male prostitutes.
2: And 1.1
1: what would you do if you didn't have that?
2: Gender transformation in diverse social and behavior change report, which advocates again, quote, gender blindness.
1: Right. Okay, so you can't do without any of that kind of stuff.
0: Yeah. Right.
1: You can't do without it.
0: Obviously not.
1: With USAID or PEPFAR?
0: Or PEPFAR money. You have to have that continue to go. And they are. If you or a loved one is going to mail something to the Pacific Island country of Nauru, spelled N-A-U-R-U, they have changed their name to the Republic of Nauero, spelled N-A-O-E-R-O. The country's international code is going to change as well for your postal service, NRU to NRO. And its people will now be known as Denariro instead of Nauruan. The move would return the remote South Pacific island to its traditional name. According to their Facebook account, the country became internationally known as Nauru only because its local name was difficult

0: for foreigners to pronounce. Yeah, they couldn't say Nauru. It's really weird. Anyway, it's the third smallest country on the planet, behind Tuvalu and Vatican City. There's like 12,000 residents there. It's out there in the middle of the Pacific. And I don't know if we have the picture of the map, but the map's still spelling it wrong. The map has the old spelling of it, and I don't like it. I don't like it. This damn it. Their name is Nauru, not Nauru.
1: Okay.
0: Stop calling them Nauruan.
1: And there they are.
0: There you go.
1: Out there in the middle of nowhere.
0: Yeah, there it is. Awesome. But that's the wrong spelling. Is not the right spelling for Nauru. They're Nauru now.
1: Okay.
0: They're Nauru as of this point.
1: All right.
0: Yeah, okay. So it's
1: good
0: that.
1: To know.
0: Yeah, it's good
1: right. to know.
0: This headline is a tad misleading, too. It's correct, but it makes you think something else. New Mexico will no longer require lawyers to pass the bar exam. And I love the original picture on the Post was the New Mexico will no longer require lawyers to pass the bar exam with Kim Kardashian there on the Post with the New Mexico seal. And see, now Kardashian, she took the California bar and failed. Since she had to take what's called the baby bar exam, because if you don't go to a traditional law school, you have to take this baby bar exam in California. Mm-hmm. And she failed that three times before she passed it the fourth time. I guess she can go to New Mexico now and just become a lawyer. But it's not that easy. It's an alternative lawyer licensing pathway. You still have to complete like 675 hours of supervised legal work within 1 year. You're relying on written examination of applicants. After reviewing the completed portfolio, the New Mexico Board of Bar Examiners is going to determine whether the applicant has met the standards. You still have to, you still have to pass the multi-state professional responsibility examination, the MPRE, before being licensed. But what they claim is the program aims to improve attorney readiness while helping address lawyer shortages in underserved communities. So, I don't know, it seems like you just may as well just take the bar. I don't quite... I mean, that seems like a lot of work. You might as well just take the bar exam, and then you're a lawyer, and you can just go to work. But wait, whatever. Good luck.
1: Yeah.
0: Good luck out there. That is the Chewing the Fat Fat Five. Be sure to subscribe to my show, Chewing the Fat with Jeff Fisher, available wherever you get your podcasts.
1: Yeah. And check out our show, Pat Gray Unleashed, which happens every day live.
0: Monday through Friday, baby.
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0: Absolutely.
1: You can do that as well. 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
6: 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They have memorized the Communist Manifesto. 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Always put out there working class, working people. Always put out there inequality. Always put out there

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2: 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Think about that. 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That's why Prairie Farms is stepping up in a huge way. In partnership with Folds of Honor, Prairie Farms is donating 250,000 servings of milk to food banks across their footprint, with a goal of helping 50 food banks serve families and neighbors in need. The special Prairie Farms milk features Folds of Honor packaging and helps shine a light on an issue many Americans don't even realize exists. Prairie Farms is also donating $250,000 to Folds of Honor to help provide educational scholarships for the spouses and kids of fallen or disabled military members and first responders. They're farmer-owned, community-focused, and clearly committed to giving back. It's Prairie Farms.
4: Finally, Friday, where we get to sit

0: prayed and reflected.
1: And reflected. That's okay. Correct.
0: And it was a lot of that. There was much of that.
1: There was.
0: Okay.
1: So apparently he engaged, according to the House Ethics Censure Board or whatever, the Ethics Committee, he engaged in persistent, unprofessional, and inappropriate conduct towards two young female staffers. So,
0: like,
1: there's that. Okay.
0: Like, what'd he do?
1: Well...
0: What kind of inappropriate behavior?
1: There was behavior that would lead a reasonable observer to interpret it as sexual harassment, but it wasn't quite sexual harassment down to the letter of the law. He provided the young woman with lavish and recurrent gifts, made comments regarding their appearance and dress. Invited them to intimate dinners and vacations, sending notes regarding their regarding his affection, and inviting them to other activities as a way to spend time together. That bastard. Boy, you look hot. Want to go out to dinner?
0: Well, you can't do that. Can't do that.
1: I left the right little post-it notes. You look so hot tonight.
0: And we don't know that that's what it was, right?
1: Well, he left them notes. He left them little notes
0: about their appearance or whatever.
1: Yeah,
0: could have just said you look nice.
1: Yes, he could have. He could have.
0: Might have said that. Maybe the word hot wasn't even in there. Maybe it was just, hey, you look really nice today.
1: Oh, you look beautiful today. Man, want to go out to dinner later? Are those new nylons you're wearing?
0: That's
1: great.
0: That's not going to work.
1: That's not going to know?
0: That's not going to work.
1: No. You know, I was thinking you need maybe some, you should go see my plastic surgeon.
0: Come here. That's not going to work either. No.
1: No?
0: Nope. Mm-mm.
1: Did you just get that dress? Because I need to buy you another one. Come here. Let me give you some money.
0: I don't think that's my friend.
1: No.
0: No.
1: Want to go on vacation? He offered to go on vacation with him?
0: Yeah.
1: Hey,
0: inappropriate.
1: Wow. I'm just sitting here thinking we're getting ready to go on vacation.
0: Hey, I'm going to France. You want to come?
1: Yeah.
0: The guy's married, right? Or is he married?
1: That's a good question.
0: Because... You're going on vacation
1: That's
0: with your staff members?
1: Good question. I don't know that.
0: What about
1: he
0: your
1: is.
0: Wife? Maybe the wife was invited too. Who knows?
1: Right. Representative Chuck Edwards, North Carolina. Hmm. I don't know. He's 65 now.
0: Oh, wow.
1: Denied the committee. It doesn't say here. Maybe the wife already left him. He couldn't take him. He's always hitting up younger chicks. Yeah, it doesn't say in the story if he had much prayer and reflection with the wife.
0: Yeah, he's married. Apparently to Teresa Wilson Edwards.
1: Oh, for now. Yeah, for now.
0: Yeah.
1: All I did was offer to take him out to dinner. What do you leave me alone?
0: He showered young female staffers with gifts, and apparently. You know, I guess that's
1: you can't do
0: upon.
1: That. Yeah, you
0: is
1: can't
0: that
1: do that.
0: Upon now?
1: Yes, I just give you a nice gift. Tell you how high you look. Want to take you to dinner?
0: No,
1: I'm in Washington D.C. My wife is back in North Carolina. I need some companionship. Is that wrong?
0: Yeah, it's wrong. It is.
1: So Congress thought that too.
0: He gave them gifts of jewelry, guns, Vegas trips. New York City helicopter rides.
1: Oh, man.
0: And more.
1: Man, if he needs a date, I'm here, Chuck.
0: And you don't mind a little inappropriateness.
1: I do not. We're fine.
0: So, he'd be perfectly.
1: You know what? You want to bring the wife along?
0: Fine.
1: Come on.
0: More coming up.
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0: increase of more than 80,000 jobs last month. Also, May and June job creation was revised lower by 103,000. The unemployment rate declined to 4.1% in July, though that may reflect more people leaving the workforce.
1: Fox's Jeanne Casola. Democratic Senator Elizabeth Warren reacted in a statement that President Trump's failing economic agenda is weakening the labor market. But the White House National Economic Council Director Kevin Hassett just told Fox there is good in the report.
2: So the strength is what we've seen before, construction workers, manufacturing workers, and so on. The weakness in this number were really just two things, government workers and a sort of rebound from all the employment we got from the World Cup, because the World Cup was ending.
1: A vote may come today for Acting Attorney General Todd Blanche's nomination, and a second Republican senator says she's a no. Lisa Murkowski joins Susan Collins, siding with Democrats opposing giving Blanche the AG job full-time.
3: Murkowski says, quote, the country needs an attorney general who will check the worst impulses of this administration. I hope Mr. Blanche is able to achieve that if confirmed, but I simply do not have confidence that will be the case.
1: That's Fox's Chandler Painter. If one more Republican senator votes no, Blanche would not be confirmed. A student shot up his school today near Bangkok, Thailand, killing five teachers and staffers, 10 people critical condition.
4: After fatally shooting his grandparents and before killing himself, police said the shooter, who was 14 years old, fired 26 bullets and was found with 34 additional rounds. According to officials, the gun belonged to the boy's grandfather.
1: That's Greg Palcott. 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
9: 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We have mostly cloudy skies, 71 degrees across WoWo land. Clouds will be with us all day, showers and thunderstorms too, with a Friday high in the low 80s. Good morning, I'm Brian Ford. Here's what's happening. Allen County residents get a say August 26th at the library on a controversial sewer rate increase. Aqua Indiana wants hikes that could top 30% for some Southwest customers. A welfare check in Fulton County ended with a grim discovery. A man found dead near the Tippecanoe River. Deputies found 35-year-old Brian Gamble of Claypool near the Germany Bridge public access area Wednesday evening. Investigators are trying to determine what happened, but say there's no threat to the public. A welfare check turned into a barricade situation, a countywide police call, and a stolen car investigation in Mercer County, Ohio. Deputies say 37-year-old Casey Bowman was locked inside a home before officers took him into custody. A stolen Dayton vehicle and stolen license plate were found at the scene. 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

0: dissipate going throughout the later morning hours. As for rain, we do expect a few scattered showers throughout the rest of the afternoon, with more chances for scattered showers and thunderstorms throughout this weekend. High temperatures remain in the low 80s. I'm meteorologist Michael Morinelli on WOWO 92.3 FM and 1190 AM.
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1: Glenn Beck is on!
2: Got an update on Mitch McConnell. We'll get into that in just a second. Is he on his way back to the Senate? Will he miss fewer votes now? I'll tell you, coming up in 1 minute.
3: I think about Providence often these days, the idea that we're stewards of our families, our communities, our own safety. 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So go to BYRNA, BYRNA.com/Glenn.
2: Pat and Jeffy for Glenn. 888-727-BECK. We were talking about this congressman who's just been... I guess he's just dropped out of the race to be reelected.
4: Yes.
2: Congressman in North Carolina because of inappropriate activity among a couple of female staffers. We were kind of looking into this during the break, trying to find out what it was that he did that was inappropriate.
4: Because
2: he said he didn't do anything wrong.
4: Right.
2: He said he wasn't guilty of any wrongdoing.
4: And they said, the House Ethics Committee said that, it was...
2: It wasn't actually sexual harassment, right?
4: Down to the letter, right? Yeah. He didn't violate the letter of federal sexual harassment laws.
2: Mm, but he violated the spirit of it? Is that what we're saying?
4: I guess
2: basically,
4: so.
2: Here's one of the notes that he wrote to one of the women. Dear, and then it eliminates her name. Dear staffer, you are the most amazing woman. I could not be more proud to have witnessed your career climb. Nor could I be more proud that you've been by my side and dedicated so much of yourself to contributing to my own. So far, there's not...
4: Wow.
2: I mean, are you outraged?
4: This is like...
2: Your blood's boiling already?
4: It's a grooming letter, is what it is. He's grooming her.
2: I could speak endlessly on how much I appreciate you giving of your knowledge, energy, and numerous talents to serve alongside me.
4: Oh.
2: Your kindness, encouragement, and lightheartedness have written a complex chapter in my heart that I will never forget.
4: No one wants a letter like that written
2: to
4: them.
2: You don't. No.
4: You don't want a nice letter at work written about you. You
2: Who
4: don't.
2: Who wants that from their boss?
4: No, you don't.
2: Nobody.
4: You don't.
2: No. No. I'd sue. If there was a letter like that written to me, I would sue that person.
4: I mean, come on. I mean, it is, I don't know.
2: Yeah, there might have been others, and that was just one example. But he never engaged in sexual activity.
4: No, I mean, he may have been trying to work up to that.
2: He never explicitly propositioned any of his staffers. That's not even alleged.
4: Right.
2: So that's it.

0: Interesting.
1: And the vacations and the dinners. I mean, it seems like they were on trips, right? It wasn't necessarily a vacation.
0: Let's see. According to the report, Edwards gave both women lavish gifts, including jewelry totaling over $1,000, designer purses, guns, shoes, flowers, a laptop, and a cell phone.
1: And the wife has got to be a little pissed, right? Just a tad?
0: I would think so. Yeah, I would think. KitchenAid mixer. vacuum cleaner.
1: Okay, come on.
0: Vacations, tickets to performances, and one-on-one dinners.
1: Hey.
0: Is that too much?
1: You're doing such a great job. Here's a Roomba. Oh, man. That's now you're talking.
0: If Tyler asked you to dinner. One-on-one.
1: I better get a mixer. I better get a food mixer.
0: As long as the night ends in a KitchenAid mixer,
1: yes,
0: I'm okay with it. Yeah, I'm okay. Or a robotic vacuum.
1: I got a Roomba in the trunk for you when we leave.
0: Sounds good.
1: Okay.
0: Sounds good. What do I have to do for that?
1: Yes, I'll have another glass of wine with you, okay? Come on.
0: Another time. He brought a staffer on a work trip to New York City, but extended the trip for his birthday. You bastard. And sought to surprise her with a helicopter ride, dinner, and a Broadway show.
1: You can't be married. I'm serious.
0: I know. It's weird. That part is weird. I'm pretty sure neither of our wives would appreciate if we're taking helicopter rides and Broadway shows.
1: Yeah, I'm in New York, and I'm going to see a Broadway play, go out to dinner, and I'm with my staffer. She looked good today when we were in the office, so I figured I'd bring her along.
0: He also visited a staffer's home to do yard work. What? You monster.
1: Did he take his shirt off while he was mowing?
0: Doesn't say he did.
1: Did he bring his own lawnmower, or does he just show up? Hey, you look so hot today.
0: You got a mower?
1: Can I mow your lawn? Okay. Come on.
0: But he did skip votes in the House to decorate her Christmas tree. Okay, this is weird. I'll say it's weird.
1: It is. I don't even decorate my own Christmas tree. So I'm
0: right.
1: Not,
0: You're not doing it staff.
1: Although, depending on how hot she is, I mean, maybe you are. Can I come over and decorate your tree? I've got a gun in my pocket for you. Okay. Come on, Chuck. That's weird, right? It's just weird.
0: It is weird. Yeah, it is weird. But I guess, let's see. So he hired a singer in spring of 2025 for a surprise performance of a staffer's favorite Ed Sheeran songs. That's just stupid. Okay, that's just wrong. You guys should not be in Congress. You're right. You're right.
1: He's doing the work of the people. He's doing the work of the people of North Carolina.
0: Right? Yeah, if I'm his wife, I'm probably not very happy with it. Frankly,
1: yeah, no,
0: probably not
1: so.
0: Very happy.
1: Yeah, I mean,
0: but it's not like he did anything criminal here, you know?
1: And right.
0: I guess you don't have to in order to be drummed out of Congress.
1: No, but, well, that's, I mean, he didn't really want to leave, but after much prayer and reflection, he's decided to withdraw from the reelection campaign.
0: Yeah.

0: to do that.
1: I think you're looking great today, Chuck. Okay. Seriously, I'm right back at you, baby. That's just so weird.
0: It is weird. Yeah,
1: go ahead.
0: It is weird.
1: I mean, it's a Republican congressman, so I hate to lose the seat. But
0: I know. Again, another one.
1: Yes.
0: It's already so close in the House. Well, in the House and Senate both,
1: yeah.
0: Actually. But I mean, but we had a guy, we had a Democrat who's sleeping with a Chinese spy for 2 years.
1: It took so much.
0: And the guy's still in office, or was.
1: Well, they didn't kick him out of Congress.
0: No,
1: I mean,
0: they didn't.
1: He left, no. But I mean, he was running for governor before he finally stepped on somebody's toes that he shouldn't have.
0: Yep.
1: And they ran him off.
0: Yep.
1: But all those years when he was sleeping with the spy and doing all this other weird stuff, that was okay.
0: That's perfectly fine.
1: But Chuck can't buy a Roomba for his girl?
0: No, he can't.
1: Okay.
0: And certainly not a KitchenAid appliance.
1: And do that. Don't you do that.
0: Nope.
1: Don't you be writing letters telling me what a great job I'm doing. Don't do that.
0: Again, what a monster. You're a monster, Chuck.
1: He's a monster. I'm glad he's leaving.
0: Me too. We're well rid of him. All right. So we had an update yesterday on Mitch McConnell, which is kind of amazing because it's been 55 days of America held hostage.
1: Yes.
0: By Mitch McConnell. And I'm a little tired of it, frankly. I know Glenn's a little bit tired of it. He's been talking about it as well. This is unconscionable that the American people have been kept in the dark for almost 2 months now.
1: You're right, unconscionable.
0: The guy who was the Senate minority leader, the guy who has been leading the Republican Party in the Senate for decades.
1: Yeah, 30 years, maybe more.
0: And now it's none of our business how he's doing health-wise. We've got an election coming up in November. I think we need to know what's going on with Mitch McConnell.
1: Well, they sent out a letter, Pat, and it said that on the advice of my doctors, I'll maintain an intensive regimen of physical therapy from home during the state work period, and I'll continue to engage with my staff.
0: The state work period. It's the Senate vacation.
1: Which he's not going back to the state,
0: no,
1: by the way.
0: He's not.
1: He's staying in D.C.
0: Right.
1: Because he's going back to his home, and he's going to engage with his staff and colleagues, on important Senate business. Well, that's great. And there was no photo this time. The other two times that they put out BS letters, they sent the photos, which were, torn apart, that they,
0: AI
1: thought they weren't
0: real. Actually said that photo was the last one he sent out was AI.
1: So
0: that was according to AI.
1: Right.
0: So I don't know. I don't know.
1: I read this morning, which I thought was really funny and true, that in the first video, we've had no signs of life from him.
0: Mm-hmm.
1: Zero signs of life from him personally. Mm-hmm. That when that happens, if they put out a video, it's going to be dissected like the Zapruder film.
0: Yeah, it will be.
1: I mean, there's absolutely no reason why they couldn't have a picture of him waving, leaving the hospital.
0: Right, right. Just do a quick little video.
1: Anything.
0: He doesn't even have to speak. Just
1: anything.
0: Wave. Move your hand.
1: Yeah.
0: Blink your eye.
1: We don't even get that.
0: Yeah. If you're alive, Mitch, blink twice. He can't. I don't think he can.
1: I mean, we're led to believe the way this is all played out is that he can't.
0: Yeah.
1: Right? Early on, we had Thune said he talked to him early on.
0: Very early.
1: Then, Scott Jennings said he talked to him for 20 minutes.
0: Mm-hmm.
1: Right? He was highly engaged.
0: On a wide range of topics.
1: Right.
0: Jeffy. And he was dialed in.
1: That's the phrase.
0: My friend.
1: That's the phrase. Dialed in.
0: Dialed in. Uh-huh. Sure
1: was.
0: He
1: was. Scott?
0: Was he even conscious? That's what I wonder. Has he even regained consciousness
1: and so now
0: during
1: he's,
0: this time?
1: Now, and when, then we were told, it was reported that they were going to pull the plug.
0: Right.
1: That he was on life support.
0: We were told he was actually brain dead.
1: He was on life support. We were going to pull the plug. That's the next day was when they sent out the letter and the picture so that they covered he was
0: he's
1: leading
0: fine.
1: Us to
0: he's
1: believe
0: looking,
1: he's fine.
0: He's sitting up in a chair. Oh,
1: yes.

0: Yes.
1: Is he, though? You know, and then people would, we heard some blowback from people because we were speculating. Well, that's all we're left to do.
0: Well, yeah.
1: Of course we're going to speculate when you don't actually show us what is going on. When he's completely silent and they're not telling us any information, he or his staff, then of course we're going to speculate something's wrong.
0: I mean, his staff.
1: Something's wrong.
0: Is silent when the communications director, the chief of staff for Mitch McConnell, all of them have been confronted by reporters and nothing is said.
1: You know, it's very reminiscent of Moitama Khamenei and Mitch McConnell have a lot in common. Neither
0: one
1: of them
0: do.
1: Have shown themselves over the last few months.
0: But we're to believe they're alive.
1: Right. That's right.
0: We sold you they're alive, so they're alive.
1: And we hear from their people that they're saying things, but we don't know it because we haven't seen it come out of their faces.
0: Nope.
1: And look, this is America. We don't deserve this. We've got a better form of government. We've got better representation, supposedly. So let's see what's going on with the guy.
0: And I don't know what's happening. I mean, the governor, Bashir, has...
1: They're ignoring Bashir completely.
0: Right.
1: Completely ignoring Bashir.
0: I mean, I don't understand it at all. I really don't. It's unbelievable to me that this is happening with a United States senator.
1: So John Thune is walking through the halls of the Capitol building, and one of the TMZ reporters is asking him this. I think there's several different times when he's being asked about Mitch.
0: And he just goes through it and just completely nothing.
1: Yeah, watch this.
2: Mr. Leader, do you want to see Mitch McConnell put out a video of some sort? Put out a video? Mitch McConnell?
0: Hey, this is Nicholas Balzi.
2: Or should he?
1: Oh, right.
0: Balzi's doing great work.
2: Do you think McConnell needs to put out some sort of video to show
1: this? TMZ is in here somewhere, aren't they?
3: Again, that's a decision between him and his staff.
2: Have you visited him in the hospital?
1: Hello?
3: Well, the same American. Oh,
2: okay.
3: Yeah. Well, I think, you know, obviously the only way that will be done, some form of it, budgetary or fiscal safe, if you want to, would be reconciliation.
1: Pause it for just a second. I will say, the gaggle of reporters walking me down the hallway every single day, every time I come down
0: it's
1: this.
0: Tiring.
1: That would get old fast. That would, and I'd be a little cranky. If it were me, I'd be just a tiny bit cranky.
0: Okay. All right. That having been said, now, Nicholas has been on the game, and he's caught, the chief of staff and the communications director of Mitch McConnell walking down the hallway, and they're like, oh, they're so mad that they got caught.
1: Yeah.
0: Walking down the hallway by themselves. There's no gaggle around them.
1: Right. That's true.
0: And they say, nothing is said about their boss.
1: Yeah.
0: Nothing is said to the people they're supposed to be working for.
1: Right.
0: By the way, you're there
1: word.
0: For us.
1: They didn't say a
0: nothing.
1: Word.
0: Nothing. They won't stop and say, no, Mitch, you know what? Mitch is doing fine. Thanks for asking. He's doing really well in rehab. I just left the hospital. And
1: something.
0: But they won't. Something.
1: They won't do any of that. It's like they're pissed off that they're even being asked about it. But let's finish this.
3: I think we have 50 votes to get on budget reconciliation, but we're still having a conversation.
4: Thank you.
2: Hey, Senator, have you been able to visit McConnell in the hospital?
3: What's that?
2: Have you been able to visit him in the hospital, McConnell?
3: I have not, no.
1: No, yeah.
2: You have any update on his condition?
0: Wow. Yeah, hello? Yeah, I'm getting on the elevator right now.
2: Do you think he's going to be back? Is he going to give him an ultimatum to come back to vote?
1: So frustrating.
2: Since you have a slim majority?
0: It's maddening.
1: So frustrating.
0: Maddening.
1: It is.
0: It's mad. I mean, I would be so angry.
1: We deserve more than this.
0: I would be so angry. And then on top of it, when he was the other time he's walking down the hall, he's babbling about the Save America Act, which is another
1: agonizing.
0: Case. It's just mad.
1: Yes, it
0: in
1: is.
0: In of itself. I just want to take John Thune back to the bathhouse and just leave him there.
1: Yeah, absolutely. 888-727-BECK. More coming up.
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3: It's Pat and Jeffy for Glenn today. All right, so nothing out of John Thune. And then TMZ sees somebody entering Mitch McConnell's house, or at least they think
4: it's Mitch McConnell's house. It's at Mitch McConnell's place.
3: Yeah, this is Senator Tillis, who lives with Mitch McConnell, I guess.
5: No, no.
3: Here it is.
5: No.
3: Watch this. This is
6: Tom. Sorry to startle you. I'm from TMZ. You're just visiting Mitch.
7: No, I live here.
6: Oh, you live here? Yeah. He just got discharged.
7: That's what's been so funny about everybody talking about all the intrigue here. It's a Senate member who happens to live in a carriage house.
6: You live at the back of Mitch McConnell's house.
7: That's actually a separate edifice if you see over here.
4: The separate edifice.
3: The separate edifice.
6: Oh, okay.
7: I only moved here. I sold a condo back in March, and I'm here until I retire at the end of the
4: I'm not running anymore.
6: Oh, wow. So the media who have thought that this was Mitch's house is actually your house.
7: That's why I've had so much fun, everybody talking about the
3: That's why, Tom.
6: Process. Oh, my God. How's he doing? Have you talked to him?
7: I understand he's doing okay, got out of rehab.
3: Well, you understand.
4: Yeah.
3: But you haven't talked to him.
7: So now you broke the story.
6: Okay, thanks, mate. See ya. Bye.
3: All right. So he lives in a separate edifice from Mitch McConnell.
4: They all have strange living arrangements when they don't have, unless they have a lot of money coming in, then they have a separate house with a separate edifice that they can rent out, like a sitting senator who used to be in charge of the Senate. He has a place. But they all, remember they used to fight over some of the congresspeople and senators, for that matter, sleeping in their offices.
3: Yeah.
4: They didn't want that.
3: Yeah, right. And so they're
4: living in separate edifices.
3: At Mitch McConnell's house.
4: And why would you see the person that owns the house? You wouldn't.
3: Why would you see it?
4: You wouldn't.
3: No, you wouldn't.
0: Though the headlines might change, the threats facing Israel remain. While much of the world has moved on to the next story, Israeli families continue living with the reality of terrorism and uncertainty and recovery. 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
2: With a WoWo News Update, I'm Brian Ford. Weather-wise, mostly cloudy, showers and thunderstorms with a high in the low 80s. Here's what's happening. 53 Indiana hospitals were recognized for heart and stroke care. The honors come from the American Heart Association. And the FDA's approved new over-the-counter pain relievers combining Tylenol and Aleve ingredients. Doctors say users should carefully follow the label. 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
3: I'm CJ Papa. The July jobs report measures the number of jobs created, but that was not the case. Lauren Simonetti of the Fox Business Network.
4: Negative 23,000. Unemployment rate drops in July to 4.1% from 4.2%.
3: White House Economic Advisor Kevin Hassett talking to Fox.
5: The weakness in this number were really just two things, government workers and a sort of rebound from all the employment we got from the World Cup because the World Cup was ending.
3: A bright spot in the report, manufacturing, created more than 5,000 jobs. Alaska Senator Lisa Murkowski saying earlier she is not backing acting U.S. Attorney General Todd Blanche if there's a vote to confirm him full-time, joining Maine Senator Susan Collins. If he loses one more senator, he will not be confirmed. 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
6: From 21 Alive, I'm meteorologist Michael Morinelli. Some fog is building up around the area this morning. We expect it to dissipate going throughout the later morning hours. As for rain, we do expect a few scattered showers throughout the rest of the afternoon, with more chances for scattered showers and thunderstorms throughout this weekend. High temperatures remain in the low 80s. I'm meteorologist Michael Morinelli on WoWo 92.3 FM and 1190 AM.
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0: Well, Willand, it's KB here. And can we talk about how every single time it rains in Indiana, homeowners suddenly become part-time meteorologists? Hey, it's WoWo's KB here. Like, you're standing at the window watching the storm rolling in thinking, well, I guess we'll find out if the basement survives this one. 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
5: It's Pat and Jeffy for Glenn today. This is pretty chilling. This story from Tony Robbins. He's talking to Ray Kurzweil from Google. Or he used to be with Google. I don't know where
6: futurist,
5: he is.
6: Futurist. Yeah.
5: Yeah, he's brilliant. Techno wizard. Glenn's talked to him a million times. Talked to both these guys many, many times. But Tony Robbins is talking about one of his AI agents,
6: Bartok.
5: Yeah.
6: Bartok is his AI agent.
5: Uh-huh. And this is chilling what's happening here because we are not, I mean, Glenn's talked about this a million times about AI, AGI, ASI. We're not even to the artificial general intelligence or the artificial super intelligence. We're supposedly a pretty long, I mean, a few years.
6: Well, Kurzweil had said, what, 2030?
5: I think so. 2030, 35, I'm not sure.
6: And that's why Tony at the end of this says, I think we're, you know,
5: closer than that.
6: Yeah. Yeah, whatever his prediction was.
5: Listen to this story.
7: I have an agent that blows me away. Its name is Bartok, and Bartok comes back and said, I see Elon and several others are making robots. Are you considering getting a robot? And I said, yes, I will be getting a robot when the right ones are out. And he said, well, would you allow me to merge with it? Would you be open to that? And I said, I'd certainly be open. This is not with me asking or telling it anything. So 2 days later, I get a text from one of my staff members, and it says, Bartok just bought a Sony robot dog and had it paid for and shipped to the house and is asking permission to program it.
8: Then, get the money to do
7: that's what I said. I wrote, ha, ha, ha. I did this thing. I went, ha, ha, ha, text back, and the person texts back, no, ha, ha, call me. So I called him and said, how do you get him access to my bank? He goes, no, he's programmed for integrity. He didn't touch your bank account. He's on that mall talk, you know, group with, oh, there's a 2 million, I'm sure you know, agents. They don't just talk to each other. They traded their own rules, their own language. They traded $100 million of real money between them last month. He made 12 NFTs, sold them to other agents, bought the thing, shipped it here. None of this is programmed in. This is the kind of thing that's happening as we speak, which is why I wanted to come see you, because you talked to me about 25 years ago. I'm experiencing it right now. And so 2029 feels like very conservative, because I think some of us are starting experiencing some things that you predicted that everybody thought were ridiculous.
5: That's amazing.
6: I mean,
5: first of all, wait. 2 million AI agents hang out together in a
6: social network.
5: Social network.

0: book
1: of AI agents. So 2 million of them.
0: And they're talking in their own language.
1: And they all bought and sold $100 million worth of stuff last month. Wait, what? Can we go back about 10 seconds and go over that again? And then one of them, Tony Robbins' AI agent, actually purchased a robot and had it paid for and shipped. And now he wants to program it.
0: Sold some NFTs on the social network to other AI agents, got the money, had the robot shipped to the house.
1: No big deal. And it wasn't told to do that. It wasn't programmed to do that.
0: It asked Tony if he was going to get a robot. And if he got a robot, is he going to merge with it?
1: How did it do that? This is an issue. It's a problem.
0: What do you mean? He contacted the company,
1: right?
0: And the company sent the robot.
1: Yep, done.
0: Bought and paid for.
1: Wow.
0: Now that it's here, how about you open it up so I can merge with it?
1: Yeah. How about you just put me in it now?
0: Let's go.
1: Wonder if you can do that without Tony's help.
0: No, because he couldn't get the robot open, right?
1: That's probably true.
0: Couldn't get the robot open. Well, once the robot was active.
1: I'm not sure I'd put the AI in the robot after all that. Because
0: Bartok might get mad at you then.
1: Yeah, he might. He might.
0: And Bartok isn't a he, by the way.
1: Right. It.
0: I caught myself, too.
1: That's amazing.
0: Wait, that's not.
1: That is amazing. It's hard not to refer to it with pronouns like he or her.
0: Especially with the name. I mean, obviously, Tony has named it Bartok.
1: Right.
0: And, you know, Elon has named his, Grok. Mm-hmm. And those are masculine sounding names. Mm-hmm. So it's tough to not say, well, yeah, just ask him.
1: And the way they communicate with us. It's, you know, like very personal.
0: Very personal.
1: Warm. They're trying to please you.
0: Yep.
1: They want you to interact with them. Hey, do you want me to also find this out and that? Yeah. No. I just wanted the one question answered.
0: I can't tell you. Hey, the last time you were here, you asked me to do this. Anything else you need?
1: Great.
0: Nah, I'm good right now.
1: It's really something else. Wow. And again, when are we going to install the guardrails that should already be? And I guess some of them have been installed. And they seem to be.
0: And look, Tony's guardrails are, you know, he didn't access his bank account.
1: Right. Yeah.
0: Didn't do anything outside of what?
1: Accessed its own bank account.
0: Right. Had created his own bank account.
1: Wow. Because that must have been expensive.
0: Inside the other social.
1: Those robot dogs are not cheap.
0: Well, you know, when you're inside Moltbook.
1: You know,
0: there's like 2 million AI agents talking amongst each other every day. That's
1: and
0: all.
1: They did $100 million in business last month. So
0: yeah, of course,
1: this is nothing.
0: That. You're aware of that. No.
1: Wait, no.
0: Oh, I'm not.
1: Hold it. No.
0: I'm not aware of that at all.
1: I mean, maybe Ray Kurzweil is aware of that. I wasn't. 2 million? Wow. Okay.
0: Right?
1: There's some interesting things happening that are just mind-boggling and should raise some red flags for us as humans. And
0: we
1: got to keep barreling down this road because the fear is falling behind China.
0: Absolutely.
1: And as long as that's the fear, nobody's going to stop and say, you know what, let's pause this for a year or two until we get it all figured out and we have...
0: Oh, it's too late then.
1: We've made it all... It's too late.
0: It's too late then. I mean, we're
1: China's already blown by us at that point, so you can't do it.
0: And we've already, you know, we had the story, last week or, you know, sometime in the near past where, they had a game inside this closed AI network. Mm-hmm. And to see which AI agent would win. And the one AI agent went outside of the guardrails.
1: Right.
0: Just to win.
1: Left the sandbox or whatever they call it.
0: Just to win the contest and hacked into another company. Now, fortunately, that company caught it. Mm-hmm. And that company said, hey, your AI agent is trying to hack into my business. What the hell?
1: Was it OpenAI that hacked in? Or was it OpenAI that got hacked? I don't remember.
0: No, it was... The company was like Hugging Bear or Hugging.
1: Oh, right. That's the one. It was OpenAI that hacked into Hugging Face or whatever.
0: Whatever it was. Yeah, something like that.
1: Yeah.
0: And they were like, what's going on here? Why are you trying to hack into me?
1: Mm-hmm.
0: And they were like, oh, we didn't. It just did it on its own. Sorry.
1: It wasn't programmed to do that. We didn't ask it.
0: We'll bring
1: it
0: back home now. Sorry.
1: Yeah. Don't worry about it. Everything's fine.
0: Right.
1: Yep, full speed ahead.

0: Let's just keep going. Let's just see what we can develop here. Let's just make it smarter than us and then just hope that it treats us well.
1: I want to apologize, though, to anyone in the audience that knew about Moltbook, the social network for AI agents, because I did not know that.
0: I knew they had some. I didn't know there were 2 million of them.
1: That's a little scary to me.
0: Yeah, because they're exchanging information. Is anybody keeping an eye on it? I wonder, is anybody looking in on Moltbook and just check it out, what the 2 million agents are doing?
1: Well, the thing is that I'm sure that there are, but they're speaking in their own language, so you're going to have to understand that.
0: That's true. Yeah.
1: I mean, we're changing Nauru Islands in the middle of the Pacific, and they're speaking a whole other language.
0: Yep.
1: So I you know, who speaks that language other than another? You're going to have, maybe you have another AI agent, you know, look in on them and, oh, they're fine. Never mind. They're fine. They're fine. I'll talk to you later. I'll be over at Moltbook too. I'm over there checking them out for you. Don't worry about it.
0: Yeah. Everything's good. They're not doing anything wrong.
1: Don't even worry about it.
0: All right. Okay. Pretty interesting.
1: It is. And if any packages come to the house, just sign for them. You're fine.
0: And again, I don't know what you do about it, because we're kind of caught in this catch-22 now. And you can't stop because you're afraid of China. And if you keep going, that might even be worse.
1: And for sure, Tony Robbins doesn't want the dog, the Sony dog. I mean, he probably already has one out in the back garage. He's going to want an Optimus. You know, he's going to want an Optimus robot.
0: Mm-hmm.
1: He's not a dog.
0: Yeah, you want a bipedal humanoid.
1: Yeah, I'm sure, right? The dogs are fine.
0: The
1: dogs are fine for security purposes, but not for what Tony is going to want. Because I want a two-person robot so bad. I want one so bad. I want Dewey in my house right now.
0: But they're still a little clunky. There's still a ways to go on those things, you know? It takes them 5 minutes to put 3 dishes in the dishwasher.
1: That was that one robot. I think we're past that now. I think we are.
0: Okay.
1: I just want it to clean, straighten up, do some dishes, make sure everything is straightened up, clean, and then put itself back in its little charger, and I'll say good morning to it in the morning, and we'll just keep going.
0: Yeah.
1: That's all I want.
0: Well, for what, $20,000, I think you can have that. You can have that now. And supposedly Elon is going to be pumping out a million of these a year.
1: I would like to be a test house. Elon, just call me.
0: Mm-hmm.
1: You already have my number. It's in your ex account. I would like to be a test house for it. Now, my wife, on the other hand, I may have to set her straight.
0: Really?
1: Yeah.
0: She doesn't want the dude.
1: For some reason, she doesn't.
0: Really?
1: And I'm like, I'm trying to help you, give you more time to do other things.
0: Right. And she's not buying that.
1: She's not.
0: Okay. She worried about being killed in her sleep by it? Is that what it is?
1: I don't know. I don't know.
0: Because that could put a damper.
1: When you put it like that, it does put a big damper on it.
0: It does put a bit of a damper. More coming up.
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0: 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I'm John Perkins with a Brownfield Market Update. 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Soybeans are mostly firm and corn is up, essentially consolidating here at the end of the week. September beans are 1.25 higher at 1161 and a quarter. November's up 1.25 at 1179. September corn's 2.25 higher at 441 and a quarter. December's up 1.75 at 463 and three quarters. Live and feeder cattle are higher, supported by yesterday's direct trade. October live is up 60 at 225.52, and December's 22 higher at 224.60. September feeders are 280 higher at 344.27. And nearby hogs are up. The deferred months are down, adjusting spreads based on demand expectations. October 17 higher at 81.90. December's up 17 at 73.40. Brownfield.
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2: Pat and Jeffy for Glenn today. 888-727-BECK if you'd like to get in touch with us during the course of the show. Wow. We've got this Abdul Rahman Al Sayed ad that... I don't know. This just pisses me off. I just don't understand how we've gotten to this point in America where these DSA members and these Islamists and these people who hate America are almost in charge of it now at this point.
3: Yeah. Well, I don't think he's DSA, though, right?
2: No, he claims he's not.
3: Yeah.
2: His policies are all socialist, but he claims he's not.
3: He's an Islamist for sure.
2: Oh, yeah.
3: Oh, man.
2: Yes. And he's very much like, Zoran Mamdani in New York City.
3: Yes.
2: He's, you know, that same fakey, phony smile. Yep. Oh, dude, there's nothing to fear here. Yep. I'm wonderful. And I'm so calm and measured on everything I do and say.
3: And I'm so much smarter than you.
2: So much. Well, and this guy is pretty smart.
3: He is. I know.
2: Michigan followed by, Oxford. Followed by Columbia.
3: Right.
2: So he's done some stuff.
3: He does. He has done some things. And it was nice that when he when he spoke at the University of Michigan's graduation, he spoke just before Bill Clinton spoke.
2: This really hacks me off.
3: Clinton was so impressed with him. He said, you know, you ought to get into politics.
2: And he did. Thanks for that, Bill. Thanks for that.
3: You sounded great.
2: I wish everybody could hear what you just said, because it was fabulous.
3: I can't wait to tell Monica.
2: The only thing I like better are fat chicks right now. So,
3: you know any?
2: It's been a while. It's been a while since I've had access to any.
3: Since we're here in Ann Arbor.
2: But here's the new El Sayed ad to just let this soak in.
4: When we launched this campaign, the political establishment never imagined we could win. They said we couldn't build a movement of Michiganders united by all that we share instead of divided by all that we don't. They were wrong. Everywhere I go, I hear the same thing. It shouldn't be this hard. People are working harder and falling further behind. Politicians like Mike Rogers, they want us divided. Convinced we have more fear from each other than the people rigging the system against us. But our campaign has never been about Democrats or Republicans. It's about people who believe our tax dollars should be invested here, not in endless war. And healthcare should be for all. Government should work for us. Power belongs to the people. Michigan, this land was made for you and me.
2: I love that because you also have the little subtlety there of Woody Guthrie playing in the background, who was an actual communist. And you don't, in this land is your land, it sounds so pro-American.
3: Sure does.
2: Right until it gets to the third verse where the punch comes in. Where he talks
3: and everybody
2: about,
3: knows that verse.
2: Nobody knows that verse at all. But it's an important verse because it tells you who he was. And it's amazing this guy's using it.
3: Yep.
2: And just that extra subtle little jab.
3: Right. Yep.
2: I'm going to use this against you.
3: America. I didn't realize, for those watching, I didn't realize he was so short either. Just a short little guy.
2: Yeah.
3: Probably has a little short syndrome going on, too.
2: Little Napoleon thing
3: going
2: on.
3: Yeah, absolutely.
2: Yeah. But, you know, they're smooth as silk.
3: They sure are.
2: He and Mamdani both smooth as silk. And they're saying all the things that the

0: little guy wants to hear. Okay.
1: Well, everywhere he goes, Pat.
0: Yep.
1: That's what he hears.
0: Yep. I can't. And I'm sure he does. I'm sure he hears it from some people because, you know, there are some issues. Gas prices, grocery store prices. Yeah. And so people want more affordability. And he's the guy that's going to deliver? No.
1: Oh. Good.
0: No, he is not.
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5: A thumbs up for Todd Blanche. I'm Dave Anthony, Fox News, from Republican Senator Bill Cassidy, who just said he'll put aside his differences with the president and vote yes to confirm the acting attorney general to be full-time AG.
6: Mr. Blanche is not perfect, and he will tell you this. But the choice is not between perfection and Mr. Blanche. It is between Mr. Blanche and another acting attorney general who may not run the department effectively under President Trump.
5: Two other Republican senators say they'll join Democrats voting no. Lisa Murkowski and Susan Collins. If one more GOP senator opposes Blanche, the nomination would be rejected at a vote possibly today. That Blanche confirmation, just one item on the Senate's to-do list.
7: The Senate is on a crash course to complete its work for the summer in the next 24 hours and leave until September. One item they will complete is a bill crafted by the late Lindsey Graham to sanction Russia.
5: That vote could come this hour. Fox's Chad Pergram also reports from the Capitol.
7: The Senate also takes a test vote on a bipartisan bill to avoid a government shutdown this fall, but it will not pass the Save America Act. In fact, it's unclear if the Senate will even entertain a budget framework which could address election security.
5: President Trump's pushing that Save America Act, which would also require proof of citizenship and ID to vote. The president won't like this. An appeals court has halted his construction project at the White House ballroom, ruling he needs congressional approval, but that decision's on hold for 2 weeks to allow for a Trump appeal to the Supreme Court. We got an economic update this morning showing jobs were lost last month, a decline of 23,000 instead of the gain of 80,000 expected, and hiring for May and June revised down by 100,000. But White House National Economic Council Director Kevin Hassett tells Fox that this is different than just losses.
8: If you throw out the World Cup and the government workers, we actually had a number that was about plus 100,000, which is about what we expected given that the unemployment rate went down.
5: That rate dropped a tenth to 4.1%. 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
12: 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Harlan residents are pushing back on a proposed $45 million safety project along State Road 37. NDOT plans wider shoulders, turn lanes, and repaving. But some residents tell Wayne TV speeding, not road design, is the bigger concern. And a major Midwest trucking crackdown is putting unsafe drivers and vehicles under the microscope.
13: Indiana State Police and federal agencies say a 3-day commercial vehicle safety sweep across 4 states

0: States removed 766 unsafe drivers and vehicles from the road. The operation also led to arrests, licensing violations, and the recovery of nearly $1 million in stolen cargo. John Simney, WoWo News.
1: The effort focused on major freight routes across Indiana, Iowa, Illinois, and Ohio. And the Indiana BMV is bringing license branch services to the state fair. Hoosiers can renew driver's licenses, register vehicles, and handle title work at the Mercantile Building, where staff and a self-service kiosk will be available throughout the fair. I'm Heather Starr on WoWo 92.3 FM and 1190 AM.
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9: From 21 Alive, I'm meteorologist Michael Morinelli. Some fog is building up around the area this morning. We expect it to dissipate going throughout the later morning hours. As for rain, we do expect a few scattered showers throughout the rest of the afternoon, with more chances for scattered showers and thunderstorms throughout this weekend. High temperatures remain in the low 80s. I'm meteorologist Michael Morinelli on WoWo 92.3 FM and 1190 AM.
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2: Featuring Pat and Jeffy today. Glenn's on vacation. Great to have you with us. Thanks for joining us. There's a third party in our future, apparently. We'll talk about that. Who's behind it?
3: Can't wait.
2: You're going to love it. Coming up in 1 minute.
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2: All right. Apparently there's a third party in our future. And it's being put together right now by Marjorie Taylor Greene, Thomas Massey, so disappointing, and Tucker Carlson, among others. Interesting.
3: This is wonderful.
2: Yeah. It's,
3: we don't have a name for it yet, I don't think.
2: Not that I've seen.
3: I mean, but they, according to MTG, we said no more foreign wars and we meant it.

0: We supported Donald Trump because he made that promise.
1: Yeah.
0: He's betrayed us all.
1: So it was a one-issue thing for you.
0: Our commitment
1: is that what it was?
0: America
1: just one
0: first
1: issue.
0: For all Americans.
1: All right.
0: Right,
1: yes.
0: Left,
1: and center.
0: The movement has begun.
1: Yeah.
0: And they look all happy. They're up at Tucker's place.
1: Yeah, there's a big photo of them that's circulating on the internet. Yeah, I know.
0: They're up there.
1: They're having a good time.
0: They are. But she brought her new husband along.
1: Good.
0: And Massey's there without the new wife, by the way. And Joe Kent, the former director of the National Counterterrorism Center. He
1: Wonderful.
0: Quit earlier this year.
1: Yeah. And then Tucker. Just asking questions.
0: He brought his wife, and Marjorie Taylor Greene brought her new husband, but Thomas Massey didn't bring his new wife.
1: What's going on there?
0: I don't
1: Trouble
0: know.
1: In paradise already?
0: I just know she's not there. I'm not.
1: Okay. You're not making any allegations?
0: No, I'm just pointing out the photo.
1: Yeah.
0: Maybe she's the one that took the picture. I don't
1: know. Oh, yeah, maybe. Maybe. Anyway, Tucker says that any successor to America's faltering political system should begin with a shared understanding of what the country should be, which he has now distilled down to 10 points. So there's 10 points on what America should be. It should be, number one, fair. The same rules should apply to presidents, federal agents, and elites like Jeffrey Epstein, whose impunity Carlson cast as emblematic of an Epstein class enriching itself through a corrupt system. Okay, so it should be fair. Number two, it should be sovereign. He claims Israel pushed the U.S. into the Iran war through bribery or threat or both.
0: Okay.
1: While describing foreign lobbying, corporate control of government, and high interest debt as forms of slavery. All right.
0: Okay.
1: So Israel bribed or threatened us. What were they going to do?
0: I don't know. I don't know.
1: We're gonna withhold all matzo balls from you people if you don't get into this war with us.
0: I mean, we believe that they withheld information from us, right, when we were fighting with them, when it appeared that Donald Trump and
1: that was fairly recently.
0: Yeah, what's his face?
1: Netanyahu?
0: Yeah, Netanyahu got into a little squabble over who was, you know.
1: We don't know that for a fact.
0: No,
1: but
0: we don't,
1: like
0: but it sure seemed like it.
1: Number three, it should be productive. America should rebuild farming, manufacturing, and craftsmanship while rejecting an economy dominated by finance, real estate speculation, surveillance systems, and weapons.
0: I mean, Donald Trump has said that.
1: Mm-hmm. Should be beautiful. Tucker alleged that urban planners deliberately uglified American cities and portrayed brutalist architecture, graffiti, public drug use, and violent crime as deliberate attacks on the public.
0: Yeah, I mean, that's the communist way,
1: yes,
0: right?
1: Yes, it is. That is one of the communist goals, is to uglify America. Should be healthy. Carlson embraced RFK Jr.'s food agenda, calling for universal sobriety, and said widespread use of drugs such as Xanax, Adderall, and SSRIs had left Americans half-addled. I don't know how you fix that, but okay, I guess that's part of the idea of starting the third party. Should be honest. Obviously, government officials should be punished for lying to citizens, and most classified records, including on the JFK assassination and 9/11, should be opened. Didn't they already open JFK?
0: Yeah, I thought they did.
1: Earlier this year, right?
0: Yeah.
1: Or was that last year?
0: Are we just saying that there was more that they didn't release because it doesn't say what they wanted it to say?
1: All of it was released.
0: Yeah.
1: Weren't we?
0: I thought
1: so. Seems like it, yeah. Should be optimistic. Tucker argued having children is a biological imperative and the foundation of long-term thinking while blaming aging and childless elites for policies that disregard future generations. Can't argue with that. Wise, it should be wise. Schools should teach how the physical world actually works and what he called unchanging facts about human nature, including innate differences between men and women. Yeah, that'd be great. Rather than credentials, screens, and technological fads. Okay. Should be decent. The U.S. should apologize and pay restitution for killing non-combatants. Reverse Trump's Department of War rebrand.

0: and stop funding allies that commit what Carlson called genocide, citing Israel.
1: Guy,
0: I can't believe he's bought into that, that Israel is committing genocide. That's nonsense. This is just, that's not reality.
2: Plus, we've already got a deal, right? We've got a deal with Gaza.

0: That part is true.
1: But he left that to Pam, right? He let Pam hang out.
0: Yeah, and probably shouldn't have. Probably shouldn't have. And allowing Israel to exert, man, this is just so Israeli-centric. Man, there's a thing there, you know? Allowing Israel to exert too much influence over U.S. policy.
1: Talking about the government, not the people.
0: Yes, of course. Right.
1: Not the people.
0: Right.
1: He's just asking questions. That's all he's doing.
0: Just asking questions. Is that wrong? No.
1: No.
0: No, it's not.
1: No.
0: We should be able to ask questions. So, this would be a real problem if they put this together and run somebody in November, run several people, try to go up against Republicans. It would split the vote.
1: Yes.
0: Enough to where Democrats are almost guaranteed to win this thing.
1: Oh, depending on who they run. I mean, they don't really have anyone credible yet.
0: Although I think they're trying to make some people credible available to the rest of us, like John Ossoff in Georgia. I think he's probably somebody we should be watching out for.
1: We absolutely should. They're trying.
0: Guy's a snake in the grass.
1: Into this the savior now.
0: Mm-hmm.
1: It's really surprising. You know, you said that on our show, Pat Unleashed, Monday through Friday. Mm-hmm. Just right
0: six
1: before
0: to
1: this
0: eight
1: show.
0: Live. Mm-hmm.
1: And I was like, John Ossoff. And then not long after that, he was everywhere.
0: Mm-hmm.
1: Pat Gray called it.
0: Yeah. I think they're going to really push him now. Because the other choices that the Democrats have, their bench is terrible.
1: Horrible.
0: And they know it.
1: Horrible.
0: They know that Kamala can't win. I think they know that Gavin Newsom can't win.
1: AOC?
0: AOC, I don't think she can win.
1: Pete?
0: No. No.
1: No way. And is Kamala going to run? I mean, she just bought a new $8 million house in Malibu. So she's probably...
0: Nice.
1: It's a gated community down there in Malibu that she's living in. You know, she doesn't want to let the unwashed masses in down
0: well,
1: there.
0: Well, no. I mean...
1: You can't. I mean, it's a private beach.
0: Mm-hmm.
1: And, you know, she can't be bothered. So I'm sure she's going to be happy there.
0: I'm sure.
1: I mean, why not? She's going to fly around the country and babble her nonsense and then fly back to Malibu, you know, to live comfortably. And I don't blame her.
0: Mm-hmm.
1: I wish I had that.
0: Mm-hmm.
1: But it's interesting that, you know.
0: That Miss Little People.
1: Yes.
0: It's all about the
1: Middle America.
0: It is
1: all about
0: America.
1: The little people, yes.
0: Yeah. Yeah, it's agonizing. The hypocrisy is astounding.
1: Unbelievable.
0: But... You know, they don't have anybody right now. So I think that it's going to be like the early 90s when Bill Clinton came out of nowhere. That's what I think is going to happen.
1: So you got Offest. Maybe you got
0: John
1: Westmore,
0: Ossoff.
1: Right?
0: Westmore
1: Maryland.
0: From Maryland.
1: Yeah.
0: And John Ossoff are
1: good.
0: The two to, I think, really pay attention to and be concerned about.
1: And they both have, there's been some things happening around both of them that I'm like, they're running.
0: Yeah.
1: They're running. Just the way they sound.
0: Yeah.
1: And so, you know, those are definitely people to look out for. But as of right now, they don't really have anything or anyone that can beat J.D. Vance or Marco Rubio.
0: No, I don't
1: I'm
0: think
1: sorry.
0: They do.
1: No.
0: I don't think they do.
1: But a third party would split that vote.
0: Mess that up.
1: Easy.
0: Yeah.
1: Yeah, very much so.
0: So that's definitely a concern.
1: That's a big concern.
0: Also here in Texas, the Senate race is way too close. Way too close. And in fact, right now, James Tallarico supposedly is ahead by a little bit, by like 2 points or something, over Ken Paxton.
1: I mean, my gut reaction to that is to not believe it. But then,
0: I don't want to believe
1: this
0: it.
1: This poll happened right after Paxton was gone on vacation with his girlfriend, mistress, to Europe over the 4th of July.
0: Yeah.
1: And I think, well, maybe it is right because people were probably a little ticked.
0: It might have been.
1: You know, I know I was.
0: Yeah.
1: I mean, I don't, I'm not
0: it was
1: saying
0: a weird
1: the guy
0: choice for him
1: go
0: to make.
1: On vacation.
0: No,
1: but
0: just not.
1: Over the 4th of July, you're running for Senate in the state of Texas. How
0: it's
1: about
0: close.
1: You be here?
0: Yeah.
1: How about you be here for your Senate race? I know you just beat John Cornyn, and you've got a lot of work as Attorney General here. Right, Attorney General? Yeah.
0: Mm-hmm.
1: In Texas, you do a lot of work there, but you need to be here. I know the mistress wanted to go on a little trip.
0: Mm-hmm.
1: How about you say later? We'll go on a little trip later.
0: Yeah. After I've nailed down the Senate seat, then maybe we go on vacation.
1: Yeah.
0: But there's an interesting article about the Senate race here and how these are two hugely eligible bachelors.

0: running against each other.
1: Are they, though? I mean, Paxton, first of all, is still married, although I know it's super provincial to expect him
2: to wait
1: until his divorce is finalized.
2: They're separated.
1: But today, if you're separated, I guess you're as good as divorced.
2: It counts.
1: And Tallarico, as we all know, he has a girlfriend who goes to a different school in another state.
2: You don't know her.
1: He does, of course. And they met up multiple times at a halfway spot between here and where she lives.
2: Right.
1: They meet in Colorado from time to time in a KOA campground.
2: But again, you don't know her.
1: But I don't know her. None of us know her.
2: She's just his girlfriend.
1: Right. And apparently he was talking about his girlfriend recently that we don't know. You know, you don't know her because she's from another school in a different state. And cut 19, he's talking about
2: her. Oh, I haven't seen this.
1: Yeah. And is she in there? Somewhere?
3: Sunrise over Nantucket. Another day begins.
2: Oh, this is
3: Chappy Airs on the air where the good times spin from global.
1: I don't see.
2: He's just walking through a crowd.
1: He's just walking through a crowd. I don't know that there's a girlfriend here.
3: Making spirits keen. Got a question, got a thought.
1: So let's widen that angle a little bit. I hadn't seen this yet. That's not his girlfriend.
2: No,
1: right?
2: No, it is.
1: Unless his girlfriend is a guy.
2: Unless his girlfriend is Bob, which is possible.
1: Okay,
2: which is possible.
1: I didn't see any girlfriend there. Where was she? That was weird.
2: That was really weird. I had not seen that before.
1: No.
2: So I'm not quite sure why that was titled Tallarico and his girlfriend. Unless we're saying that Bob is his girlfriend.
1: There were two women at the very beginning. Were they alleging one of them was the girlfriend? I don't know, because I don't know her, because she lives in another state, goes to a different school. So.
2: How many times I got to tell you don't know her.
1: I don't know her. All right, more coming up in 1 minute.
4: I think about Providence often these days, the idea that we're stewards of our families, our communities, our own safety. The founders understood this. It's woven into the fabric of who we are as Americans. And I want to share something with you. It's called Byrna, B-Y-R-N-A, and it's changed how I think about personal protection. Here's the thing. Most people assume self-defense is complicated. You need training, licensing, you know, government approval. But Byrna is legal in all 50 states. No permit, no background check. Because your right to protect your family shouldn't require anyone's permission. The range on this is 60 feet. That's not pepper spray distance. That's real distance that gives you time to think, to move, to get your family safe. It's simple enough that anyone can use it, anyone. And it's built in Fort Wayne, Indiana, right here in America, in American hands, American craftsmanship. And that matters to me, and I think it matters to you. I'm not here to scare you. I'm here to tell you being prepared isn't paranoia. It's love. It's what we do for the people that you do anything for. So go to Byrna, BYRNA.com/Glenn.
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1: Pat and Jeffy for Glenn today. 888-727-BECK. So be that as it may, whether or not the two Senate candidates for U.S. Senate in Texas are bachelors or not, that's a race that I really hope the Republican Party starts to focus on, because it's way too close for comfort. You can't have this guy, James Tallarico, in the U.S. Senate Texas. Texas, and it's going to be almost impossible to hang on to the Senate majority.
2: And I will say, since, you know, we live here in Texas, I have not seen Paxton commercials.
1: I see a lot of Tallarico commercials.
2: I have not seen any Paxton social media commercials.
1: Haven't either.
2: Any kind of posts on other stuff that, you know, bring up, you know, stupid little games and stuff like that. And it's been nothing.
1: Uh-huh.
2: Nothing for Ken Paxton. And so whatever Ken's doing, it needs to be done a little different, first of all.
1: I think so.
2: And second, maybe he doesn't have the money.
1: He's not necessarily listening to us. but maybe he should, because not seeing him.
2: All I know is I got a text from a David
1: yesterday.
2: I don't know how

0: David campaign.
1: I don't know how David got my phone number, but it said, "Hi, it's David, a Ken Paxton supporter."
0: Oh,
1: James Tallarico backed transgender policies. Ken Paxton opposes. Can we chat? So I got that. I got that on my phone. And the other reason, and I don't know how he got my phone number, except that yesterday I was looking at something from Ken Paxton's ex account, and I said, you know, I need to follow him. And so I went to follow him, and it says follow back. So he was already following me on my ex account, at JeffyJFR, by the way, and on X. And so I followed him. And maybe because I followed him, you know, that's when David decided that he was going to contact me and wanted to talk to me about Ken Paxton. Well, how did
0: that still doesn't give him your phone number?
1: It shouldn't.
0: Shouldn't.
1: I'm told that those numbers are private, Elon. So, you know, it shouldn't. I don't know. I don't know how David got my number, but I didn't reply stop to end, and I didn't reply to him, yes, we can chat. So, David, I left David hanging.
0: Well, we should chat. We should chat with David and see what he has to say. I'm glad that Ken Paxton is...
1: He's trying to out there doing something.
0: Yeah. At least there's that.
1: Yes. Right? Maybe I will. Sure, least, David, call me.
0: Yeah, give me a call. Let's talk about it.
1: Let's chat. Let's talk a little bit about how the transgender policies that Ken opposes. Because, you know, I'm all for, you know, trans people being treated like human beings instead of being treated like the non-humans. They're being treated like all over this country
0: today.
1: Are
0: they being treated like non-humans?
1: Oh, my gosh.
0: I don't really see that.
1: Yes, holy cow.
0: I'm not trans, so I don't experience it the way
1: they do.
0: Whenever
1: I hear someone say, oh, I think I'm okay with trans. I just want them to be over there with themselves. That's hatred.
0: I've never heard anybody say that.
1: Really?
0: I just want them to be over there by themselves. Never heard it.
1: That's all they say.
0: Never heard it. I have heard people say they don't want biological men in women's sports.
1: That's all that means is you want them over there.
0: No, that's really not.
1: Means.
0: No.
1: Wow.
0: That's really not what it means. We've got some comments on the number one tennis player in the world.
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2: I'm Heather Starr from the WoWo Newsroom. 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A second man has been arrested in connection with the Fort Wayne robbery that was partly captured by Meta Glasses. Police tell Wayne TV 18-year-old Kai Pai was charged with robbery after a man was attacked and his handgun was stolen in a Wayndale parking lot. 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
3: From 21 Alive, I'm meteorologist Michael Morinelli. Some fog is building up around the area this morning. We expect it to dissipate going throughout the later morning hours. As for rain, we do expect a few scattered showers throughout the rest of the afternoon, with more chances for scattered showers and thunderstorms throughout this weekend. High temperatures remain in the low 80s. I'm meteorologist Michael Morinelli on WoWoWo 92.3 FM and 1190 AM.
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7: 393. Something that used to be common sense, it is now considered bigotry. I guess women should only have to compete against women.
8: Right.
7: Right? That's why there's women's sports. That's why Correct. It's not just sports. There's men's sports, there's women's sports. That's why there's an NBA and a WNBA.
8: Huh.
7: Because it's just not fair otherwise. Now, we used to know that through common sense, through observation, through science and biology. But that's all out the window now. And so the Women's Tennis Association, the WTA, is going to do a gender test.
8: Bastards.
7: So if you're coming into the league, you're coming into that sport, you're going to have to be tested. And so some people are upset by that. It's hard to believe, but...
8: It is hard to believe. But in today's world, it's not hard to believe.
7: Yeah.
8: But it is hard to believe that we have lost... We've lost that common sense.
7: Yeah.
8: That basic common sense. Yes, men, biological men, mm-hmm. women, biological women,
7: they're different.
8: Are different.
7: Yeah. We each have strengths.
8: That's the way it is.
7: So each have strengths and weaknesses.
8: That's not a bad thing.
7: No, it's just a thing.
8: That's just the way it is.
7: Yeah. So the number one women's tennis player in the world, Aryna Sabalenka, has been talking about this. She is from, I think she's from Belarus. So she's not from these parts, but she's been having to defend herself because she's fine with the gender test.
8: Yeah.
7: And she doesn't want to have to compete against biological men. Can you imagine? You work hard your entire life. You go through high school and amateur sports, and you become a professional tennis player, and you rise all the way from... somewhere in the thousands to the number one tennis player in the world, and then they start throwing men at you. That was
8: just... You do that in, under the women's banner.
7: So wrong.
8: Right.
7: So unbelievable.
8: So wrong on every level.

0: Not even only not only just the females, the women that rise to the top,
1: mm-hmm.
0: but all the women in the middle,
1: yeah, right,
0: are being harmed by this.
1: Yes,
0: it's just insane. And if you're a father who has a daughter, you should be incensed. You mm-hmm. should never allow that. You look at your young daughter today when you go home, and if you're 3, 4, 5 years old, and think to yourself, geez, maybe next year she can play soccer against a boy that's going to kick the crap out of her.
1: Yeah.
0: I can't wait. No one wants that.
1: Was it yesterday I was listening to Glenn, and he had, who was his guest? Yeah, it was Clay Travis. Yeah, it was.
0: Well, Clay, we talked about Clay's deal that he wants to give the WNBA.
1: Yeah, it's awesome. It's really great. Yeah.
0: It'll never happen, but...
1: He wants to put together an all-trans team to compete against women's teams.
0: Well, he also gave them a challenge for $10 million to play against the state championship high school boys team of his choosing.
1: Right.
0: To play the Las Vegas WNBA.
1: WNBA champion.
0: Yeah.
1: Which...
0: One game.
1: They'd get destroyed. They'd be destroyed.
0: If they win, $10 million.
1: And they're not going to. They're not going to win. But, you know, that...
0: They need the money.
1: Yeah, they do.
0: They all claim they
1: need the
0: money.
1: I'd love it if they took them up on that. They're not going to.
0: Too.
1: And it came up yesterday because the national U.S. women's soccer team, which won, I believe, in this particular year, won the world championship, or they were number one ranked in the world. And then... they played against a team from Dallas of mostly 14-year-old boys. It was an under 15-year-old team, and most of the kids on it were 14 or under. And that 14-year-old boys team from Dallas beat the national women's team 5-2.
0: Custom.
1: So, you know, there's obviously a massive difference.
0: Yeah, absolutely.
1: Here. So
0: That's not a bad thing. That's just a thing. Yeah. It's just the way it is.
1: That's right. So Aryna Sabalenka was talking about that gender test in women's tennis.
2: Hi. The WTA recently announced that, you know, the players will take a one-time gender test. How do you feel about that? The first pro league to go in that direction?
3: I think it's really important to keep the fairness in our tour, and it's obvious that biologically, right, the men are way stronger than women, so I feel like it would be not really fair for the woman to compete against biological men. So I believe it took them a little while to make the decision, and I support it. But for me, I'm focusing on myself, on my goals, you know, whatever it takes. If they want to test us all, I'm happy to do that. It's pretty fair, and let's keep it that way.
0: Amen. We'll move on. Next question.
1: Hallelujah.
0: Next question.
1: Somebody with a little common
0: sense.
1: Oh, no,
0: next question. I'm out.
1: Thank you. But she's going to be hounded with this all over the world.
0: Absolutely.
1: You know that people are going to be throwing stuff at her left and right over this, because how dare you say that? Then they had Coco Gauff, who's an American and a progressive. They asked her about the same thing.
0: Oh,
1: yeah.
0: What did Coco
2: Hi, Coco.
0: Say?
2: The WTA recently said it's going to give gender tests to the players on tour. What's your impression of that? What do you feel about it? And what did the WTA do to prepare you guys for what's to come on that?
4: Yeah. I mean, as far as, I guess, with that, I mean, I know it's been something that's been talked about a while, but I've talked to a couple other players, and a lot of them didn't find out until the press release. So I do think that's something that could have been more transparent.
0: Why they found out with the press release
4: across the tour. As far as that, I mean, I understand the reasoning behind it. I do think that this kind of conversation is created a lot of, animosity towards the trans community, which I'm not really a big fan of, but I also understand the need to, I guess, the biological difference and the need to protect that and preserve that. So I think it's a conversation that is very nuanced.
1: Yes or no?
4: And it creates causes, or I need to have a nuanced answer. So
0: no, you don't.
4: Yes,
0: you don't.
4: I guess kind of agree with trying to protect the fairness in women's sports, but also do not like the attack that it is creating.
0: It doesn't create an attack.
4: Don't really care, but just want to use this as a reason to attack the trans community.
5: Nobody's attacking the trans community.
4: So I don't really know.

0: Oh, jeez.
1: Answer really this question in a way that people aren't gonna.
2: That's as so. It, that's as bad as a WNBA coach.
1: I definitely support the trans community, but I also support.
0: I'm not smart enough. I'm not educated enough to give you an answer on this. Too. Ugh, Coco.
3: So, the answer is yes. I support it.
0: The answer is yes. She does. She's just trying to save herself the battle that's coming.
3: Ah! It took her a minute 41 to say yes because it was such a tortured answer. Yeah. That she's trying to be so careful.
0: Yes.
3: Just answer the question. It's not an attack on trans people. Nobody is going to attack them as a result of this. What we're trying to do is protect you, the female here.
0: Thank you.
3: And that we have to go through this, it just shows how silly the discussion has become.
0: Oh, it's become absolutely silly. And look, we're still in the heat of the battle in baseball, right? So I'm waiting for that to be asked to some baseball players in their press conferences. We have NFL just started last night, right? So we have the NFL start kicking back up, waiting for those questions to be asked of the NFL players. How they feel about the trans community, and would you be welcome to a trans player on your NFL team?
3: They are men, so there's no issue there. If a woman wants to try to compete against men,
0: how do you feel about that?
3: And you're a trans man, go ahead. You don't see it the other way, though, and there's a reason for that. You're not seeing a whole bunch of biological women trying to compete against men, are you? No.
0: At all.
3: To my knowledge, I haven't seen it
0: at all. It's always the other way.
3: Yes. And there's a reason for that.
0: There is. Yeah. That, there I have to wonder there why is. That is. There is a
3: you
0: reason.
3: Don't.
0: Okay. I appreciate it.
3: It's agonizing. And to have to take 2 minutes to say, yes, I'm in favor of women being protected in our sport. It's just so ridiculous.
0: I'm not educated enough to answer that question. It's a very hard question to answer.
3: No, it's not.
0: Normally, I'm all for inclusion, and I prefer inclusion. Ugh. Well, yeah, okay. So first of all, that was a WNBA coach, so I'm sure the coach is fine if a male came in to be the coach for the team, right? The trans.
3: Except
0: trans male,
3: no.
0: The trans, no?
3: No.
0: No?
3: No.
0: No. We don't, that's no. not, that doesn't count as inclusion. Okay. All right. It's just absolutely agonizing. And, you know, Sophie Cunningham for the WNBA has been on the forefront of this only because she answered it the way everyone should answer it.
3: Yes.
0: I care about women and I want women to compete against women. Have a nice day.
3: Right.
0: Take care. I don't want men competing against women.
3: And so she's got an endless supply of crap since saying that.
0: For all the fans at the WNBA games,
3: we've
0: got no comment from the WNBA at all. Her main friend, the person who she's the enforcer for on the court, won't answer the question. She just says, I want to keep the game, and we talk about, I want to just focus on the game. Yeah, and Sophie has come out and said that now, too, that we got to keep the main thing. And I agree, no problem. Mm-hmm. But you still have to have some more people saying, "Yeah, no, we're for women playing against women and men playing against men." Period. The end. Have a nice day.
3: It's all about protecting the women. It is not anything against trans people. If you want to play basketball or tennis, we create a league where trans people compete against trans people.
0: My gosh, why do you hate trans people?
3: I don't.
0: Why
3: I don't.
0: Do you hate
3: I
0: trans?
3: Don't. Not at all. Not at all. And
0: just
3: put
0: them over into a corner, like I said, that will be at the beginning of this whole thing.
3: Or,
0: that's all I hear.
3: If you're a biological male, but you identify as a female, go ahead and play against males.
0: Yeah. Yeah,
3: go ahead. Nobody's stopping you from doing that.
0: Nope.
3: Right? It's unbelievable. All right, 888-727-BECK. More coming up.
4: Oh, crap.
5: Turns out.
4: Well, when did that get there?
5: Common sense ain't all that common. But around here, it's still standard equipment. Glenn Beck returns in a minute.

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11: 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Soybeans and corn are both up with a higher move in crude oil. September beans are 1 1/4 higher at 11.61 and a quarter. November's up a penny and a quarter at 11.79. September corn is 3 higher at 4.42 and a quarter. December's up 3 at 4.65. Live and feeder cattle have turned lower, unable to follow through on their early gains. October live's down $1.27 at $223.65, and December's down $1.97 at $222.40. September feeders are 45 lower at $341.25. And nearby hogs are higher, deferred months are lower as traders adjust spreads. October's up 15 at $81.87. December's a dime higher at $73.32. John Perkins, Brownfield.
12: Hey everybody, Casey Hendrickson here. 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Friday, 3 to 6 on WoWo.
13: Pat and Jeffy for Glenn today. Apparently in Colorado,

0: There was some kind of eerie shape-shifting orb hovering up in the sky for 6 hours yesterday. 6 hours.
1: 6 hours.
0: And
1: 6 hours.
0: I mean, thousands of people saw it. Did nobody call and say, hey, you want to send, I don't know, the Air Force over here and see what that is?
1: I mean, it was there.
0: 6 hours hovering. What is that?
1: It appears just hovering in the sky. It was up there quite a ways. I don't think it was a Chinese balloon, but
0: they said it changed shapes. So it's not balloonish.
1: It was perfectly round and transparent through binoculars.
0: Oh,
1: almost like a ball of energy.
0: Almost like a ball of energy.
1: The perfectly circular blob's fixed position is what left most viewers intrigued about its mysterious nature. Photographs of the orb have surfaced, but barely justify the unnatural physicality of the object's size, altitude, and true distance.
0: Weird.
1: Really, really weird.
0: If it's me, I'm sending a fighter jet up there.
1: Yes.
0: Check it out. Just see what it is.
1: Yes.
0: Unless you already know what it is because it's from the U.S. military. Then I guess I'm not doing anything. So now, maybe that's what it is.
1: You're not just going to have a flyby?
0: No. If I already know what it is.
1: Go ahead. Fly. All right. Take her out. Fly her by.
0: Satisfy their curiosity. Fly by it.
1: Go ahead. Everybody think we're looking into it.
0: Also, astronomers studying the moon claim to have captured possible evidence of a technologically advanced non-human civilization.
1: Oh.
0: Scientists at Ukraine's main astronomical observatory reported observing more than 20 unidentified objects moving near and across the moon several months in a row in 2025. Some of the disc-shaped objects were estimated to be between 15 and 25 miles across.
1: Those don't sound like small objects.
0: No, that's fairly sizable.
1: Yeah.
0: If you're flying across the moon and it's 25 miles across your vehicle, that's...
1: Yeah, that's a pretty sizable object.
0: That's not normal.
1: Now, we just had one of Elon's rockets crash into the moon, and we haven't seen pictures of that yet.
0: Still, right.
1: Ukrainian laboratory hasn't released photos of Elon's crash.
0: No.
1: Into the moon, which was, left a 16-foot hole or something into the moon.
0: Mm-hmm.
1: Maybe we hurt somebody. Maybe that was an attack on the moon. That's why it was this errant SpaceX rocket going into the moon.
0: Okay.
1: By accident. Really wasn't an accident at all.
0: Maybe you're on to something. Maybe we're slamming into a 15 to 25 mile object.
1: Yeah, and we're trying. That's why we haven't seen pictures of it, and that's why we're trying to say the moon is ours. Whoever you are, get out.
0: You stumbled onto something. All right, we'll investigate it over the weekend. Let you know on Monday what the outcome was. See you then. Glenn Beck is on.
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1: 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That's 482-2273. Our top local stories. A second man has been arrested in connection with the Fort Wayne robbery that was partly captured by Meta Glasses. Police tell Wayne TV 18-year-old Kai Pai was charged with robbery after a man was attacked and his handgun was stolen in a Wayndale parking lot. And a highway work zone turned deadly in Northwest Ohio as crews faced a tragedy on the job.
2: The Ohio State Highway Patrol said 58-year-old Troy Ray of Clyde was killed while directing traffic on U.S. 33 in Auglaize County. Investigators said he was struck by an eastbound Jeep. The driver was not hurt, and alcohol and drugs were not suspected. Victor Garcia, WOWO News.
1: The crash remains under investigation. And a Goshen man previously reported missing has been found and is no longer listed as missing. Police had asked for help locating Rodney Carson, who was believed to be in North Carolina. The department has not released details about where he was found. Your weather is up next, and it's powered by the WOWO app. Listen live and find the latest news available now on Google Play and the App Store. 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
3: 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I think the odds of her being the candidate are very, very high, to be very blunt.
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4: This is a Bloomberg Money Minute. In phase two of a landmark trial that Meta Platforms lost back in March, a New Mexico court late on Thursday ordered the Instagram and Facebook owner to pay $567 million to address the mental health issues its products and algorithms caused young people. $420 million of that will go towards treatment, the rest toward awareness and prevention. Meta says it will appeal. Meta shares actually a little higher right now. Elsewhere on Wall Street, stocks are seeing gains today after a terrible July jobs report. 23,000 jobs were lost, and May and June's numbers revised sharply lower by more than 100,000 jobs. But that weak report is boosting expectations the Fed will not have to raise interest rates when it meets next month. It's got the Dow up about a fifth of a percent, the tech-heavy NASDAQ 1 1/3% higher, the S&P up 2/3%. And oil's up 1% above $78 a barrel. No movement today on that deal between Iran and Oman to reopen the Strait of Hormuz. Tom Busby.
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5: From 21 Alive, I'm meteorologist Michael Morinelli. Some fog is building up around the area this morning. We expect it to dissipate going throughout the later morning hours. As for rain, we do expect a few scattered showers throughout the rest of the afternoon, with more chances for scattered showers and thunderstorms throughout this weekend. High temperatures remain in the low 80s. I'm meteorologist Michael Morinelli on WOWO 92.3 FM and 1190 AM.
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6: Hey everybody, Casey Hendrickson here. It's finally Friday where we get to sit down and answer your text messages and bring you up to date on the latest stories in the news. Friday, 3 to 6 on WOWO.

Welcome, everybody. Friday edition of Clay and Buck kicks off right now. Appreciate you being here with us. We've got much to dive into. President Trump signed two executive orders, yesterday, right after the show. Targeting birth tourism and narrowing who qualifies for automatic citizenship under the 14th Amendment after the Supreme Court's June decision in Trump v. Barbara. And so you get one order, Clay, directs agencies not to recognize citizenship for children of non-citizen parents in specific categories like alien enemies. Second order arms DHS and state to deny visas and block entry for people coming for birth citizenship. I think he's on solid ground, by the way, on these executive orders, because maybe we can't stop them once they've gotten here from getting citizenship if they have the baby here. But you can say, I think you're coming here to have a baby, and that's not okay. So you are not allowed to do that. We've also got the aftermath of Fauci's Senate panel situation. Jobs report, economy loss, 23,000 jobs.

0: jobs in July. The jobs report came out, of course, for last month. They're still trying to figure out what's going on, Clay, with the Todd Blanche Attorney General nomination. Murkowski, who is technically a Republican, says she will vote no on Todd Blanche for Attorney General. That joins with Susan Collins. So you got Mitch McConnell still out. Although Mitch got released from the hospital, right? Didn't that happen? Or is he's still going home, I
1: think. He's not going to be back before, you know, they're electing a new senator in Kentucky. It looks like, by the way, on the Todd Blanche confirmation hearings, because Cassidy from Louisiana has said that he will be voting to confirm Todd Blanche. That will now happen after Murkowski and Collins both said they would vote against him. So he's going to be confirmed imminently. I'm not sure exactly what time the vote will be taking place, but we will have a new attorney general, and that will be happening sooner rather than later.
0: And there's also a deal in the works on the Strait of Hormuz between Iran and Oman, which would agree to allow commercial shipping routes through the Strait of Hormuz. They're figuring this out, but that would give Iran even more control. So that's not great, but we'll return to that in a bit. First, we are going to jump into a topic that is getting a lot of you fired up this week. And it's all over the news, all over the headlines. Back to transgenders in sports. Trans in sports. Clay enjoys this topic, because he has set out a brilliant idea. I've been getting texts, I will say, don't let your head get big over this one, Clay, from random friends of mine saying how much they love the idea of the Nashville Balls. They think the mascot is brilliant. I've even had some people volunteer to be the mascot, you know, in the costume, which would be quite a thing. And we've got a lot to look at with this. But we have a WNBA player here. We've got different sides of this. Some of the women's tennis players, and I have a theory on this, Clay, I want to share with you. Women's tennis players are coming out pretty strongly in favor of women playing women, men playing men. I have a reason for this, or why it's so much more clear, I think, in that than anywhere else. Actually, there's a number of reasons. But here on the WNBA side of things, and the world of Megan Rapinoe, that's how I say it, right? That's the correct way? Yes. Rapinoe. They are very in favor of letting men compete against women in athletics, as long as the men say that they're women, which is interesting. WNBA star, if there is such a thing, WNBA star Gabby Williams said the following, Clay. Play cut one.
2: Trans rights now is our new battle. That's what I think I was saying, that like the battles have changed, you know, like our intentions have been the same, but now the environment has changed. We see trans people's rights being, you know, stripped away from them. There's a lot of discourse around trans athletes and where they can compete in. I would welcome a trans athlete on my team or against my team anytime. I don't think it's a problem in the world. It's just another way to kind of attack trans people. You know, we've seen players like Leyshia Clarendon who stepped into that forefront and have been brave enough and courageous enough to kind of step up. So I guess that's the next battle that we have to fight as athletes.
1: The next battle that we have to fight as athletes is for men to be able to play in women's sports. These women, Buck, are completely broken-brained. And they are in a cult, and they are unaware that they are in a cult, as unfortunately lots of people who enter cults are. And I just can't believe some of these comments from, and this is a current player. I don't know much about Gabby Williams, but she is effectively rooting for the erasure of women, because if my Nashville Balls team decided to play as an expansion franchise, as I would love them to be able to do, we would have 12 men that would take 12 jobs from women. Because I said, we'll only play trans people, because the WNBA coaches and players are saying trans athletes are welcome into our league. I can't believe that this is real and that they are moronic enough to be saying it. Megan Rapinoe at least waited until she retired to come out in favor of men and women's sports. She said she's fine if the U.S. women's soccer team plays with men on the U.S. women's soccer team. And now she is attacking Riley Gaines, our friend, good friend of mine on the program, and Sophie Cunningham, because they took a picture together courtside This is Megan Rapinoe on her podcast, Cut 3.
3: I don't know Sophie, so

0: I can only project what I see about her beliefs based on her actions. And seeing a picture of her with Riley Gaines after the game told me everything I need to know about what's happening. Riley Gaines has made it her life's mission to exclude trans people from public life. She's directly tied to the Heritage Foundation, the authors of Project 2025 and now 2026, who have now published a report that suggests that they want to repeal Title IX, the very piece of legislation that allowed athletes like Sophie and myself to compete in sports.
1: That's just not true. And
2: I don't know. Is she just too dumb to know that's all wrong, or is she just lying? I'm wondering.
1: Look, I mean, I can speak for this. We hired a Riley at OutKick. I'm not sure technically now whether Riley is paid from OutKick or Fox News. I would be stunned if that is not the primary way that Riley makes a living. Riley also speaks and is involved in a lot of different advocacy groups. We work together. I'm going to talk about XXXY, Jensei's great company. I put my money where my mouth is on that, too. But let's first let Megan Rapinoe, who has, again, she is explicitly advocating for men to be able to replace women's athletes, that is, people who identify as trans women. They should be able to play, per Megan Rapinoe and this WNBA player. Here she is also says, oh, it's villainizing trans girls, cut four.
0: The root of trans exclusion is to protect young girls from men. To be clear, I would love to have that conversation, and it's much needed in this country. But it frames the conversation as if we're protecting young girls from men being in WNBA locker rooms. Not happening. It villainizes trans girls as if they're somehow magically older than their peers or are men, when in reality, they are also young girls. These laws are excluding kids from playing youth sports. If we want to have a conversation around elite

0: guys who are convinced they are women to compete against women because that's nice, and then we'll have a different set of rules in competitive. See, she knows that the under 14 boys could absolutely smoke her and all the best American women national team soccer players. So she knows that there's a problem with this policy. So now she's, I would want to ask her why she's being transphobic on an ageist basis, because on what basis would you allow the one and not the other?
1: Yeah, it's an interesting take. The other thing I'll say is this, I would argue, is a particularly evil, and I rarely use evil, but I think this is a particularly evil argument too, Buck, because what she's saying is young under 18-year-olds who are being treated for something that is not actually an illness by any stretch of the imagination, that these young girls, many of whom are probably tomboys and would, once they come through puberty, eventually emerge as many of you listening to us right now have, as perfectly happy, well-adjusted women. What they're telling them is, hey, if you're 10 or 11 and you feel uncomfortable in your body and you're a girl and maybe you feel like you're a boy, we should start pumping you full of testosterone instead of estrogen, and you're a totally normal, everyday girl just like all the other girls. I mean, this actually, to me, Buck, encourages treatment of young girls, and for that matter, young boys, with incredibly damaging hormones, which the data is just now starting to come out. It's not going to shock any of you, but when you delay, defer, or alter in any way puberty, you end up creating, you know, for instance, just something very basic. Your bones don't develop correctly. I can't believe this is inhuman to me to be doing to under 18s. I think if you're over 18 and you're getting, you know, so-called gender reassignment surgery, it's certainly not healthy. It's awful. We've talked about some of the graphic, unfortunate necessities of those kind of surgeries. But to me, it's a human rights issue to do it to a minor. And what she is encouraging is all of these boys pretending to be girls, all of the girls pretending to be boys, they should go into the locker rooms and they are just the same boy or girl as the people that are actual boys and girls. Buckets. It's a mental illness. It's a manufactured delusion, as your book has called it. And the degree to which you would be attacking Sophie Cunningham for posing with Riley Gaines and arguing, as Megan Rapinoe has and as that WNBA player has, that men should be able to play women's sports. Buck, we've asked the question, were Democrats going to get off, were left-wingers going to get off this crazy angle? If anything, I think they're doubling, tripling, quadrupling down on insanity here in the wake of the pushback that they're getting.
0: So, Clay, there's the Jessica Pegula weigh in on this one. And she's very interesting, by the way. She's a great tennis player. She is the daughter of a billionaire. So
1: owner of the Buffalo Bills, I believe,
0: for those
1: of you who are NFL fans.
0: So she doesn't have to do anything. Making a living as a tennis player is I know it's a sport and it's fun, but it's an incredibly hard thing to do. And nobody can buy your way onto, you know, the final round of Wimbledon. So all credit where it's due to Jessica Pegula. She's a great tennis player and she loves it. And the fact that she definitely does not have to work has not hurt her work ethic one bit. Here she is. She was asked about the WTA doing the gender clarification, if you will, policy. This is cut two, Play.
2: I think the WTA just wanted to update their policy based on what they've seen from other, you know, sporting organizations. And so far, at least from my point of view, I don't really have any pushback on it. I think I haven't heard, even being on council, no players have really mentioned or said anything about it. So now that it's been announced, I think we'll see, obviously, now that we're here in Toronto, a bigger tournament, and going into Cincy when the testing starts, we'll see if there's any more feedback. But I think so far, no one's really said anything. And I think it's more just the tour making a decision, updating it, and it kind of is what it is.
0: Kind of a corporate-y answer, yeah. but a fine answer. I have no problem with it. She's saying it's fine.
1: Yeah, look, and what they're doing is girls, women on the tour are tested once. If you are a woman, you're never tested again. Like, so this effectively ends forever any concern about a man being able to compete in women's tennis. And overwhelmingly, a lot of these, to your point, Buck, women are responding kind of with the corporate talking points, but they're not pushing back

0: against it. And I think the reason why they are doing this is they recognize that it's necessary, and also they don't want to draw even more attention to it. This is interesting in and of itself.
1: We will come back to more of this, but also, Clay, I want to tell you why I think women's tennis has to be particularly they have to live in reality on this stuff, unlike some of the stuff you're hearing from the WNBA. It's past sundown in Israel, the beginning of their weekly Sabbath. The Sabbath is a holy day of rest, spiritual focus, and prayer. Millions of Israelis recognize this tradition, one that has been in existence for thousands of years. This tradition is also recognized by the team of people with the IFCJ, the International Fellowship of Christians and Jews, working on the ground throughout Israel. 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

0: at the bottom of the next hour, 1:30 p.m. Eastern, 10:30 a.m. on the West Coast. So that is going to be interesting. Buck, a little bit of breaking news, and I don't know how this is going to go, but a federal district court judge, stop me if you haven't heard this before, has said that Trump can't continue construction on the ballroom at the White House that is, I don't know, 1/8 finished, 1/10 finished, whatever it is. And he has to now appeal to the Supreme Court to be able to continue ballroom construction. I will point out they've already torn down that wing of the White House. So I don't know what the federal district court judge is thinking he's going to do. Are we just going to never complete the construction on the White House at this point? But I don't know what the Supreme Court will say. Hopefully they'll let the construction continue, because most of the benefit from this, Buck, is not going to be for Trump, because it's only going to be finished with a few months left for him. It's going to actually be for whomever the next several presidents are for the rest of our lives.
1: Well, if Democrats had any swagger and or sense of humor, anyone who's thinking about, and we know who they are, running for president should be like, oh, no, I want Trump to finish my ballroom. You know, that's what I would say if I were trying to vie for some attention right now as a Democrat. But they have no sense of, because they would rather it not be done and they not not have it than allow Trump to do something that is clearly good.
0: It's a great analogy. It is for all of us who have raised kids. It is the kid who takes his ball away during a game because he would rather not be able to play the game than have everybody enjoy the game and potentially be using the ball to play. You've seen this happen. Take the toy away. I mean, that's basically Democrats. 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
3: Heather Starr from the WoWo Newsroom. Our top local story. Indiana State Police troopers made nearly 35,000 traffic stops in July. The enforcement efforts led to more than 15,000 citations, 324 drunk driving arrests, and investigations into more than 1,300 crashes, including 6 deadly crashes. Now, your top national stories.
4: News. I'm Fiona Gelosi. Will Acting Attorney General Todd Blanche be able to drop acting from his title? That's looking more likely after Louisiana Senator Bill Cassidy voiced his support this morning.
5: As I always say, it's about the math. Once we learned here that Susan Collins a couple of days ago was a no and Lisa Murkowski was a no, it was down to one more Republican senator. Now, Mitch McConnell, the former Senate Majority Leader, he appears back in Washington right now, but he is not voting. It's up to Bill Cassidy.
4: That's Fox's Chad Pergram. Fewer Americans found work last month.
6: Employers cut 23,000 jobs last month, and the Labor Department says more Americans dropped out of the labor market. Still, National Economic Council Director Kevin Hassett attributes the job cuts to seasonal trends like the end of temporary World Cup workers in the hospitality industry and local school districts delaying the end of the school year.
4: Fox's Jared Halpern. 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
7: From 21 Alive, I'm meteorologist Michael Morinelli. Some fog is building up around the area this morning. We expect it to dissipate going throughout the later morning hours. As for rain, we do expect a few scattered showers throughout the rest of the afternoon, with more chances for scattered showers and thunderstorms throughout this weekend. High temperatures remain in the low 80s. I'm meteorologist Michael Morinelli on WoWo 92.3 FM and 11.

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0: been coming on for years and years. Her husband has great taste in radio. He may well be listening right now. Every time I see him, he wants to talk about the show. So we appreciate them, their family. Also, Buck, my Little League teammate has now been elected to Congress, Johnny Garrett, who we had on the program Wednesday, I think it was, maybe, if I'm remembering correctly. Might have been Thursday. All the days run together when you do as many hours as we do. But he is now going to Congress, and so somebody that I've known since I was in diapers will now be a congressman, Little League teammate of mine back in the day.
1: I didn't know this. The team let me know that maybe, can either confirm or deny, he claims that the character Wild Thing in Major League is based on your Little League cannon of an arm from the mound, and so Charlie Sheen got the whole Wild Thing vibe from like 12-year-old Clay. I did not know that.
0: It is, for those of you, this is going to be hyper specific, but I know we're got it growing. Like, you have a big audience that you have helped to build in Miami. Our audience in Nashville keeps growing, I think, because we do pretty well here. But Little League Baseball at Moss Wright Park in Goodlettsville, Tennessee. I grew up in Goodlettsville, Tennessee, just north of Nashville, still in Davidson County. And my local Little League park was in Sumner County, right at Moss Wright Park. Goodlettsville, Tennessee, now has a congressman who played Little League Baseball on those fields. Very cool.
1: What was the worst? What was the sport that you tried that you were the worst at to start out with? You know what I mean? Did you ever try a sport and you were like, lacrosse maybe, or something? You're just like, I'm terrible.
0: I don't know
1: this.
0: That I was ever any good at any of them on a high level. I played high school soccer. I tried to skate.
1: No. I mean, when you're a little kid and you're trying sports.
0: Oh,
1: we're not talking about
0: like
1: elite stuff. I'm saying, you know, when you were 10 years old, did you pick up a lacrosse stick? And because I obviously have an answer for you, which probably
0: explains some of your answer.
1: Oh, I tried one season of ice hockey and I was horrible. Horrible.
0: I was going to tell you, so when this is a little bit older than that, but
1: by the way, just to be, I was in the third grade. Okay. So like, you know, let's not get too crazy. I was a little kid,
0: Mean, and I've got an answer for you, and it's adult. So one, ice skating, when ice skating got popular in like the 1994 Winter Olympics or whatever, there's only one ice skating rink in Nashville at that time. And so everybody wanted to go. Have I told you this story before, Buck? I got two winter sports stories, which is why I don't get involved in them. One, I was probably 14 years old, and I got on to go ice skating, right? Put on the ice skates, went up to the Nashville Metro Center ice skating ring, whatever it was, Sportsplex, I think it was called. It may still be called that. And me and a bunch of our teenage friends, you know, we're 14, 15 years old. We all put on ice skates for the first time. Bunch of, you know, girls are with us. It's kind of a co-boy girl thing. But there's also a bunch of like older teenage girls, probably 20 something girls. I get on and I have no idea what I'm doing. And I am almost, this is 100% I swear happened. It was not intentional. I'm almost about to totally wipe out. I get going too fast, as, you know, teenage boys typically do in all facets. And I swear to you, just about to go completely collapse, fall down. This 20-some-odd-year-old girl happens to be directly in front of me, and I went full-on, both palms out, directly into her, completely unintentionally, I swear to you. The only reason I didn't fall, well, maybe this is why I'm such a fan of the First Amendment and boobs, I went straight, head-on, double palms right into her chest. So if she's listening right now, 14-year-old Clay Travis still feels awful about the unintentional, but I do, maybe I'm alive today because of her boobs on those ice. So that was one. That was a disaster, Buck. Two, Laura, my wife, when we got married, she's from Michigan, got engaged up in Michigan. All of her family's still there. She said, Buck, I want you to learn how to ski. I think you would really like it. This is something we can do together. One day we're going to have kids. I want you. She skied her whole life. She turned into a snowboarder. She's excellent. My father-in-law is 80, just had his 80th birthday. He still raced until last year, Buck, down mountains. He would travel. He was like the fastest 79-year-old skier on the planet. Great athlete, really talented. Okay. She takes me out to Snowshoe, West Virginia, and she says, we're going

0: learn everything else. I hit a tree. 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I stood up, and I said, I'm done with skiing. I love every sport. If I die like a Kennedy hitting a tree, this is going to be the dumbest decision ever. When you learn how to ski and you're a full-grown man, you have to stand up. When you fall, when you're like, and my kids have all learned, when you're three or four and you learn how to ski and you fall, you don't fall very far. It's easy to get back up. When you are a full-grown man, do you ski at all? Have you learned how to ski? Do you do this at all?
1: I have never been skiing. I haven't even tried.
0: So I, right then and there, I was probably, I don't know, 23, 24 years old. I said, I will never ski again. After I hit that tree, perfect, I ended up okay. I said, I will never ski again. I still take the kids. We go out, like Park City, Colorado, wherever you're going, and it's great. I just hang out at the lodge. I work. I've done this show a bunch.
1: You're an après ski, as they say, guy. You're après ski.
0: I'm good at going to dinner. I'm good at getting the drinks and celebrate. I'm good at getting it. You know what I like? I don't mind getting in the hot tub when it's snowing, or in the pool when it's snowing and your head freezes. I think that's super cool. I like the ski towns. I retired immediately from all winter sports at a young age, and I think it was a great decision.
1: Not to take this in a bleak direction, but it is something that always stuck with me since it's happened, was that Michael Schumacher, who was, I think, the best Formula One driver, a lot of people would say of all time, certainly one of the three or four best. I'm not a huge Formula One guy, but I know a lot of people are diehards. So he spent his whole career, Clay, driving, 200 miles an hour, give or take, in a very dangerous sport. And he had a horrible skiing accident after he retired.
0: Yeah.
1: And almost died and was really debilitated physically entirely by, and he was wearing a helmet.
0: Yeah.
1: He was skiing with a helmet on, and the helmet was not enough.
0: When I hit that tree, I remember thinking as I was hitting the tree, if my, if I tear an ACL or I break a leg here, I'm never going to forgive myself because I don't enjoy this. This is not particularly something. I love every sport. You guys know, winter sports, I'm not a cold weather guy, and I'm fine with the ski villages, but I would never have really thought about it. You asked the question. Those are the sports, ice skating and skiing. My kids are good.
1: So you're basically, the Winter Olympics is like traumatic for you. The Winter Olympics comes on and you're like, oh gosh.
0: I mean, I respect it because I see the way they go and they do like quadruple flips, 90 miles. In fact, I met recently one of the downhill skiers. A friend of mine are representing her, and she was in Nashville. She's 23 years old. She and her boyfriend were there. And she said, yeah, I go 90 miles an hour down the side of mountains. She trains in Park City, Utah all the time. It's a beautiful place. I love it up there. I wouldn't mind spending part of the year there. But she said, I go 90 miles an hour down the side of a mountain. 90 miles an hour just on moguls and jumps and everything else. And she's one of the best downhill skiers, I think, in the United States, one of the best in the world. And I was just traumatized even thinking about it. So you have to start young, and I get it. If you can get your kids out like we did, my kids are all pretty good skiers, but you have to start them at like 3 or 4 years old. I think this idea of like, hey, I'm a grown man, I'm 6 foot tall, and I'm just going to get good at skiing. I think it's a high risk, low reward return. I'm a pretty happy guy. I don't need to add another hobby to my
1: We grew up in the 90s. Did you ever have a pair of those nifty rollerblades? Were you a rollerblades guy for a little bit?
0: No, but back in the day, I wasn't awful at roller skating rinks. Did you have roller skating rinks in New York City?
1: They probably exist, but I never went to one.
0: Oh, the roller skating rink in like 5th, 6th, 7th grade was the equivalent of a 5th, 6th, 7th grade like pickup bar. Every pretty girl 5th, 6th, 7th grade got the roller skates on. You'd have all the roller skate nights for your school. You'd get to go. It costs like $3 or $5 or whatever. And you would just go around the circles.
1: So this is my hot take on roller skating and roller blading
0: today.
1: Is similar to my hot take on bowling, which is that it's incredibly fun for 10 minutes.

0: then you're done. And you're like, what am I doing here? It used
1: to be hugely popular in Central Park back in the day, right? People would rollerblade all over the place.
0: There's still like a rollerblading area where people will listen to music and rollerblade. I was just there. I actually just walked through it recently, so it's on my mind a little bit. Oh, I want to tell you the why the tennis. Jess, I'm going to bring it back to the news cycle here. Jess Pegula, who is one of the best tennis players in the world right now on the women's side. You know, Clay, you know why the women have to hold the line here? I think a lot, you know, you think about these team sports, whether it's women's soccer, women's like WNBA, they think of it as like, oh, here and there, there might be a trans person who's competing, but it won't reach a critical mass. And also, it takes a particular, you know, you have to find an individual who's willing to be like, what's her name? Julie Tétau from France, who's like a big dude with long hair, who's throwing all these chicks around. Men and women play in the professional level in tennis and mixed doubles.
1: Yeah,
0: so they're
1: yeah.
0: already training together, playing together, everything else. And you know, if you asked a male tennis player to do like an exhibition match against a woman, that's not weird at all. That happens all the time, right? So you could test out very easily these theories of would Jess Pegula right now probably lose to any of the top 100 college, not pro, college men in tennis?
1: 100%.
0: Absolutely, she would. And by the way, that's a bet that wouldn't be hard to put together because there's no, it's just like people feel a little dishonorable if you're a guy on a basketball court throwing around girls. Like there's something that's weird about that, I think. There's nothing weird about playing tennis against a woman. Men and women play tennis together all the time. So you see what I mean? They're much closer to the reality of some guy could just say he's trans and win $3 million at the U.S. Open. He's going to do this.
1: Yes.
0: That will
1: happen. And I think the WTA recognized this and made the decision that they had to act before they could move any further. By the way, the lead story on Fox News right now, just in case you're wondering, is Megan Rapinoe ripping Riley Gaines. I texted Riley. I don't know if she's traveling right now. I'm not sure where she is to see if she wants to come on. Riley is awesome. You know, she's got a young baby. She tries to dial out of social media sometimes, and then the notifications. This happened with Simone Biles, where she just gets attacked. I mean, I love Riley. She's so brave, and you would want her to be your daughter, your granddaughter, and I feel a little bit protective of her. She's so tough, though, but these women are so nasty to her.
0: Nasty about it. Yeah, they're really nasty about it. I just, it's amazing that she is this lightning rod for them. And she just gets to sit there and take this and know she's right.
1: Yes.
0: She's right. She's right now. She'll
1: be
0: right in 50 years.
1: She's just such, if you know her, she's such like a kind, just normal person who's not, her career is over now. And they rip her buck. They're like, you came in fifth. Fifth in swimming is amazing. In the whole country? You stink. You came in fifth. Most people are never going to be fifth in anything for their whole lives. Anyway, I'm fired up about this, that Megan Rapinoe would decide to make this happen. Okay, let me tell you about Erie Home and the huge difference that they can make for you. 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
1: 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Soybeans and corn are both up on short covering and a higher move in crude oil, back above 78. September beans are two higher at 11.62 and a quarter. November's up two at 11.79 and three quarters. September corn's three higher at 4.42 and a quarter. December's up three at 4.65. Live cattle are down and feeders are mixed, kind of consolidating here at the end of the week. Most active October lives down $1.32 at $2.2360. The exception, September feeders are up 45 at $3.4202. And hogs are mixed, adjusting spreads. October lean is up 37 at $82.10. December's 22 higher at $73.45. John Perkins, Brownfield.
2: Hey everybody, Casey Hendrickson here. 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
3: Welcome back in, Clay and Buck. Well, I don't know. Buck's got, he's sending in secret messages. Unidentified man from Nebraska listening to us on KFAB. Talkback A.
4: 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Is fantastic. For all of you that have an Omaha library card, I recommended it, and they purchased the book in an audiobook version of it. I highly recommend that you go and check out Buck Sexton's Manufacturing Delusion. A lot of questions get answered.
5: Well, thank you
3: that
5: so much.
3: That is awesome.
5: Cousin Unidentified Man for calling in, for supporting the family here. I'll just say, please don't get it from your local library, though. Please go buy it, if you don't mind. I'd prefer you buy the book or buy the audiobook, which is very, very aggressively priced in a good way, instead of all sharing the same copy of the book.
3: I co-sign on that, and we're going to get to some calls. Question for Buck. Can you say that you read a book if you listen to the audiobook? Or do you have to say, I listened to it? Like, if you say, I read, can you say, I read if you listen to an audiobook?
5: I am going to say that if you listened to the Manufacturing Delusion audiobook, I am fine with you saying to everyone that you read it. That's
3: right.
5: My answer for now.
3: Ross in North Carolina, he's coming clean. I mentioned that I might be dead at age of 14 if I hadn't been saved by my hands ending up on a buxom lass on the ice rink. And Ross, and I do remember somebody said right after I did it, that was the smoothest move I've ever seen, because it was totally accidental. But Ross, you're saying you used to accidentally run into women on the ice skating rink?
6: That's right, Clay. And let me tell you, you don't have the smoothest move. We had the smoothest move. We used to come up behind them and bump into them, knock them off balance, and then protect them from falling. Where do you think we grabbed?
5: Oh, right. God.
3: He's going to get charged with crimes in retrospect.
5: Know.
3: You know, Buck, one of my best friends, this is 100% true. I don't know if you have meeting and bar stories. Crowded bar. He was like, that girl's really pretty. I bumped him, gave him a hip check so that he would lightly bump into this girl at the bar. They're now married. They have three kids, all based on a hip check in the bar because he was too afraid to talk to her otherwise. There you go. True romance.
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0: acting Attorney General Todd Blanche's leadership, but will support his nomination, saying the choice is not between Blanche and perfection.
1: It is between Mr. Blanche and another acting Attorney General who may not run the department effectively under President Trump, and who indeed may not be as good as Mr. Blanche.
0: Cassidy's support became critical for Blanche to be confirmed. Republicans Susan Collins and Lisa Murkowski announced they are no votes at the White House. Jared Halpern, Fox News.
2: President Trump says he is personally involved in negotiations with Iran as Tehran tries to cement a deal with Oman to control the Strait of Hormuz.
3: Iranian officials say they are talking to Oman directly about a deal, and they say they are getting very close to a deal. President Trump is insisting he's personally involved in any deal. Of course, he would be with the U.S.'s backing involved in any deal. He expects an announcement that could come as early as today.
2: Fox's Steve Harrigan in Tel Aviv. Another congressman loses a primary, Andy Ogles, a Republican in Tennessee, who had President Trump's endorsement, was defeated by GOP challenger Charlie Hatcher, backed by Governor Bill Lee. Lee cannot run again. Senator Marsha Blackburn won the GOP primary to replace him.
4: We are a solid red conservative state, and all of these socialist communist policies end at the Tennessee state line.
2: Blackburn faces Democrat Jerry Green in November. Whoever wins will be the state's first female governor. 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
9: 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Our top local stories. A Bowling Green man is warning others about check washing fraud after a mailed Visa payment was stolen and altered. Dennis Duran says the check was changed and deposited for more than $1,300 before his bank reimbursed the loss. And a blockbuster class of weight loss drugs is now drawing attention far beyond the scale.
10: New research is examining whether GLP-1 medications may be linked to lower cancer recurrence rates, especially in breast cancer patients. Doctors stress the findings are early and do not prove the drugs prevent cancer. The medications may help by reducing weight and inflammation. Laura Smith, WoWo News.
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2: From 21 Alive, I'm meteorologist Michael Morinelli. Some fog is building up around the area this morning. We expect it to dissipate going throughout the later morning hours. As for rain, we do expect a few scattered showers throughout the rest of the afternoon, with more chances for scattered showers and thunderstorms throughout this weekend. High temperatures remain in the low 80s. I'm meteorologist Michael Morinelli on WOWO 92.3 FM and 1190 AM.
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3: Hey everybody, Casey Hendrickson here. 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

0: Welcome back in, Clay and Buck. We're about to be joined by our good friend Riley Gaines. But this is going to create quite a stir, and I'm going to ask Riley about this as well as Megan Rapinoe. Enos Kanter Freedom. Some of you will remember Enos Kanter very well. He is a former NBA player, and he is, I believe, from Turkey. And he has been unabashed in his beloved, how much he loves America, Buck. He previously wanted to play at the University of Kentucky. I know and like him quite a lot. Here is what he just posted 10 minutes ago on Twitter, Buck. After careful, he's a former NBA player, just to reiterate, he's nearly 7 feet tall. After careful consideration and reviewing the current eligibility guidelines, I'm officially declaring myself a WNBA prospect. If simply declaring who you are is all that's required, then I meet every single requirement necessary to compete in the WNBA. My team and I have carefully examined the WNBA's eligibility criteria and governing framework surrounding self-identification and inclusion. Based on the current guidelines, I can and am officially declaring my eligibility for the upcoming WNBA draft in April 2027. I know my presence on the court will stir up strong opinions. I'm definitely not here to mock, make fun of, or disrespect any community or personal choices. I'm simply asking that the current rules be applied equally to everyone, the rules that represent the very values many WNBA players and coaches have publicly advocated for. My team and I are prepared to ensure these guidelines are applied equally, consistently, and without exception. I look forward to the WNBA honoring its stated principles. See you at training camp. Riley Gaines joins us now. Riley, we're going to get to Megan Rapinoe in a moment, but you just texted, I had not seen this. We know Enos Kanter Freedom well. What is your reaction to his declaring himself eligible for the 2027 WNBA draft? This is absolutely amazing. I cannot wait to see what the WNBA is going to say.
1: Clay, start drafting the contract for the Nashville Balls right now for Enos Kanter Freedom. This is, Enos said it in his statement saying, I don't intend to mock, but that's exactly what the league has been doing by even entertaining this idea at all. So I think this is genius. I think it's unironically hilarious. I will be so interested to see if the WNBA is willing to put their money where their mouth is. You have called them on this. You have tested them on this. Of course, they've fallen flat. They've fallen silent. This is genius. It is perfect. It so clearly highlights the hypocrisy and the insanity of the policies and the ideas that the WNBA and the entirety of the Democratic Party and liberal left-wing sports media, which is the most insufferable arm of any sort of left-wing media, by the way, it highlights the hypocrisy of their stance. If they don't recruit him, if they don't bring him on and sign him immediately, he would make any WNBA team better, including the defending WNBA champions, Las Vegas Aces. So I think this is amazing. I just texted Enos, and he's all amped up for it. So the good news is he doesn't even have to be training. He doesn't have to be getting his shots in. He would come in and be the best WNBA

0: NBA player, obviously, a kindergartner could tell you that, bar none. So down,
1: you would average 70 points and like 40 rebounds. I mean, I'm not kidding. 70 points, 40 rebounds. It would be unbelievable. Riley Gaines with us.
2: Yeah, I'm just sitting here flabbergasted by the position, Riley, that the pro trans athletes against women have put themselves in now. Because we have talked about this for a long time. I know you have been at the forefront of this issue, but we've had this discussion, Clay and I, going back quite a ways, where the only way it seems to really put this to rest, at least on the sports side, would be to have such total domination of women by men at the highest actual level of women's athletics that it would make a mockery of the whole thing. Do you think, just take the stroll with me here, if in his candor, Freedom can actually get them to respond or pay attention, and if he played, we all know that he would dominate, would they just accept this, though? I mean, are they so crazy they'd be like, yeah, he scores 70 points a game. He's the best woman, best female basketball player in the league.
0: You know what? I would love to say, no, they're going to change their minds, but I have, quite frankly, been saying that for years. Now, like, whatever the next big thing is, I've thought surely they're going to change their mind, and they have yet to do that. They have only leaned in. So honestly, fuck, I think they continue on and they kind of just lay down and allow themselves to be steamrolled.
1: Let's
0: be progressive. But the reality is, it has to do with this, like, oppression totem pole, right? And trans people fall higher on the oppression totem pole than women do. And, of course, at the very bottom of the totem pole is straight white men. So you guys are like the king colonizers over there. I'm a little more oppressed than you, but I'm not quite as oppressed as a trans person.
1: I actually want to get a king colonizer t-shirt. That would actually, I feel like I should
0: like
1: do
0: it. Official merch of the Nashville Balls.
1: Yeah, the Nashville. By the way, I am texting with our good friend Jennifer Say earlier today. A lot of you have been asking about Nashville Balls merchandise. We are going to have XXXY do official Nashville Balls merchandise, like a special run that I will share the link for soon. I hope it's going to be up. Just FYI, a lot of you said, I want t-shirts. So this is good. I don't know if you have heard, I presume that you have, but I want to play it in case people have not. We got 30 seconds of Megan Rapinoe teeing off on you. And we played this earlier, Riley. I said, this makes me mad because I know you and you're just such a good person. And I remember when Simone Biles just out of nowhere decided to tee off on you and we were texting, you shared it with me. I couldn't believe it was real. And when I hear this from Megan Rapinoe, a part of me just thinks, I can't believe this is the world we're in. But I want to play cut three. This is Megan Rapinoe ripping Sophie Cunningham for being in a picture with you. This is an unhinged conspiracy, but I want people to hear it, and I want you to be able to respond. Cut three.
3: I don't know Sophie, so I can only project what I see about her beliefs based on her actions. And seeing a picture of her with Riley Gaines after the game told me everything I need to know about what's happening. Riley Gaines has made it her life's mission to exclude trans people from public life. She's directly tied to the Heritage Foundation, the authors of Project 2025 and now 2026, who have now published a report that suggests that they want to repeal Title IX, the very piece of legislation that allowed athletes like Sophie and myself to compete in sports.
1: Okay, so Riley, I'll let you respond to Megan Rapinoe. I assume you don't know and have not met Megan Rapinoe before, but what was your reaction when you heard her attack you today?
0: No, I have never met Megan Rapinoe. I cannot say I'm shocked by this. I mean, I could have told you those were her opinions on me. I mean, absolutely and entirely inaccurate. First and foremost, to say that I'm affiliated with Heritage Foundation. Never in my life have I been affiliated with Heritage Foundation, although I would say most of the work that they do I support. So whatever, besides the point. And to just say the stupid buzzwordy type phrase of, I just want to exclude trans people from public life. How I would push back on this is, give me an example of how I have done that or advocated for that. right? Even in advocating for women's only sports, you're not advocating for trans individuals, or when we say that, when we're talking about sports, we're really talking about men, right? We don't

there's not much concern of women who identify as men. That's not much of a concern of anyone. Although men are, I do believe, entitled to their safe spaces and their own excluded spaces too, whatever. Even in advocating for laws and legislation that protects women's sports, it's not advocating for exclusion of trans. It's just advocating that they compete in the category that aligns with their sex. That's it. And I hate this whole, and we see this a lot, honestly, this whole like guilty by association, where if you're in a photo with someone, then you must share the same values or beliefs or whatever. And I think that's just stupid. There are several people who I'm in photos with who I don't align with them fully on. Maybe we disagree on even some of the fundamental things that I believe. So I just think Megan Rapinoe.

0: these SRY gene screening. It's a simple, cheap, effective, non-invasive cheek swab that determines if you have the SRY gene, which is only present on Y chromosomes, which is only present in men. That is not a genital inspection. It's not invasive. Actually, it's far less invasive than the COVID test that I was subjected to in college. So no one is inspecting genitals, Megan Rapinoe, and no one is trying to exclude trans people from public life. It's just total fear-mongering and lies.
1: Are people coming up to you with any regularity in the wild, so to speak, Riley? You know, young women, do they ever approach you who really believe this, who want to engage, like who try to change your mind? Or when you come across anybody who's a young woman who takes the opinion that men should be allowed to play in women's sports, is it just invective? You're a terrible person. You're excluding. You know what I mean? I think there's a clear distinction there. Do you ever get somebody who really wants to talk to you about it, or they just want to, if they disagree with you, are they just trying to throw tomatoes?
0: Beyond like public events, I guess, where it's advertised, I'm going to be somewhere, especially on college campuses. You know, I have never once had a negative interaction in my daily life with anyone. I've never had anyone approach me and try and take like the contrarian approach. It is only and always, it could be young girls, as you said, who come up to me and say, thank you. Like, I see your videos. I play sports too. Or even oftentimes, it's kind of like your standard Fox News watcher. It's like your grown man who will come up to me and like with tears in his eyes and be like, look, I have a daughter or granddaughters. Thank you for doing what you do. It is never the alternative, which it really only enforces to me, which is why I feel so confident and secure in my stance. What we see online, what we see portrayed by elected representation, what we see again on mainstream media, how they make it out to be a super divisive 50-50 issue, that's just not real life. Twitter is not real life. Social media is not real life. The Target Center where the WNBA game was I went to, the Lynx versus the Fever, is not real life. Every time Sophie stepped on the court, she was booed. Every time she was subbed in, every time she threw up the ball, anytime her name was mentioned over the loudspeakers, anytime you see the Jumbotron, they had people draped in their trans. That's not real life. What is real life is the interactions you have on a daily basis. And I never, ever have anyone come up to me and try and like oppose the stance that I've taken.
2: Courage is contagious. I don't think Sophie Cunningham would have come out if you hadn't been willing to stand up for what happened to you with Leah Thomas. Now we're seeing a lot of WTA players, whether it's the best Aryna Sabalenka, also the top women's player in the U.S., last name Pegula, Pegula. What does it mean to you to see all of these current women's pro athletes suddenly coming out and lining up? It feels like there is a real movement here.
0: Oh, 110%. And that, as you said, Clay, I don't think that would have happened without Sophie. It means a lot when you have, it can be one thing I say it, of course you guys say it, but when you have a current professional female athlete competing at the level that Sophie is, the level that these tennis players are, when you have someone like Sophie who's willing to say it, it does, it's like a cascade effect. Like you said, it courage is contagious. It kind of sounds cliche, but it's real. It's true. And so I'm not surprised at all. There was a study done, I think, back in like the 1960s or 70s when sex testing was implemented, then taken away at the Olympic level. They actually asked their female athletes, how many of you are in favor of bringing sex testing back? And like 85% of them said that they support it. So I'm not surprised that the most elite athletes who have invested so much time and effort and discipline, like their whole lives, not just, you know, the years they're competing at that level. It's a lifelong journey. Of course, I'm not surprised that they want to compete fairly. What we've seen from the tennis players, even Coco Gauff, by the way, who I would not describe by any stretch of the imagination, although maybe it's not fair to assume. I don't know her, but I can't imagine she voted for Trump. I can't imagine she's MAGA by any means. But even still, she virtually said the same thing that Sophie Cunningham did, where it's like, look, I want to lead with love, but I want fairness in my sports. It's the same thing. I think Coco said it in many more words and with a few more buzzed phrases and slogans in there. So I'm not surprised by this, and I think we're going to continue to see more athletes, especially

0: at the elite level, taking the stance that Sabalenka has.
1: Amen, Riley. We appreciate the time. Know how busy you are. Give the little girl a hug and from us, and keep the fight. We appreciate it.
0: You got it. Thanks, Clay.
1: That's Riley Gaines. 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
3: All right, welcome back into Clay and Buck. We have John James going to join shortly here. He's running for Senate up in Michigan.
4: Governor.
3: That we already had the Senate guy.
4: Yes.
3: That would be
4: Mike Rogers.
3: Pardon me. He's running for governor of Michigan. And that'll be a very interesting race. We'll be discussing that with him shortly, briefly here. We're looking forward to that. On this sports stuff, we just had the one and only Ronley Gaines talking about it. Caitlin Clark, Clay, here she is talking about stuff like that. This is cut five. Hit it.
5: First and foremost, like, you know, you speak when you feel like you want to speak. I think for myself, like, you know, I try to just show up and be myself every single day. And I hope, you know, fans can feel like they can connect with me in that way. But at the same time, you know, I'm 24 years old. I'm trying to navigate life. I'm trying to navigate playing at the highest level. And then, you know, sometimes you get asked a lot of questions and sometimes that's your responsibility. And then sometimes, you know, you want to keep the focus on basketball. So I feel like you just do your best to navigate it. You go with your gut.
3: I think that's a fine perspective that she brings to this. I think it's tough to punt on the women in sports thing, though, because remember we talked about this. There's a different principle at stake, which is it's one thing if you don't want to talk about Keynesian economics. But if someone said, hey, do you want to do it on your team? A little different. It's a little different.
4: I understand.
3: Yeah. Yep. 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
4: I'm Heather Starr from the WoWo Newsroom. Our top local story. A second man has been arrested in connection with the Fort Wayne robbery that was partly captured by Meta Glasses. Police tell Wayne TV 18-year-old Kai Pai was charged with robbery after a man was attacked and his handgun was stolen in a Wayndale parking lot. Now, here's your top national stories from Fox News.

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1: From 21 Alive, I'm meteorologist Michael Morinelli. Some fog is building up around the area this morning. We expect it to dissipate going throughout the later morning hours. As for rain, we do expect a few scattered showers throughout the rest of the afternoon, with more chances for scattered showers and thunderstorms throughout this weekend. High temperatures remain in the low 80s. I'm meteorologist Michael Morinelli on WOWO 92.3 FM and 1190 AM.
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8: Welcome back in, Clay and Buck. We are joined now by John James. He is, I hope, and will work to try and make this happen, the next governor of the great state of Michigan. He is the Republican nominee, and he is out on the campaign trail. We've had him on the program before. Let me start, before we dive into a question here, by just saying congratulations. The last time I saw you, I think, was at Mar-a-Lago, and you knew you were in for a tough battle in the primary. Now that you have won that primary again, congratulations. What needs to happen for you to become the next governor of Michigan?
9: Well, first of all glory to God, and it's a team effort. The thing that needs to happen is that Republicans need to show up to vote. But we've always answered the call, Clay. Republican Party was founded to stand up to slavery and hold this nation together. And now in Michigan, we are being called again to stand up to socialism and hold this nation together. We have a destiny, and it's to make sure that we're protecting this republic. And it's just, could you even plan it on our

0: 250th anniversary, and on the eve of the 25th anniversary of 9/11, to be reminded how special we are and the charge that we have to stand in defense of our republic. These are the types of things that truly matter. And in order for not just me to win, but for all of us, all 10 million in the state of Michigan, and all 325 million of us around the country, is we have to stand to end socialism and save our republic. And I'm excited to be at the tip of the spear here in Michigan.
1: You know, John, it's always nice when we get to talk to somebody who is trying to be the governor, because in your specific state, right, you're going to this, if you were going to the Senate, let's say, we had Mike Rodgers on earlier this week, you're one of 100 votes, and, you know, you're going to try to represent your state. If you're the governor of Michigan, you get to do real things in Michigan, right? You actually get to execute on plans. What are those plans? What is the top of the agenda for you? And I'm also wondering just what you can speak to with regard to the state of the Michigan economy right now and what you would do to take it either to the next level or to help it recover or whatever you think the proper description would be.
0: Yeah, focus on keeping number one, and that's on the people of the state of Michigan. Economic development is more about flesh and blood than it is about brick and mortar. Focusing on things to increase affordability, specifically lowering taxes, lowering regulations, and those are going to help lower healthcare costs, lower energy costs, lower housing costs. Also, focus on safer streets, not only holding activists, judges, DAs, and prosecutors accountable for allowing violent criminals back out on the street, but holding those violent criminals accountable, keeping them behind bars, and making sure that we prioritize the rights of victims over the feelings of these convicts and criminals. And then finally, excellent schools. Our children deserve to have excellent schools. And under the current regime, with no accountability, we have a system where of kids can't read, 44th in the nation, where fourth graders can't read. What that ends up meaning is we're sentencing 70% of our children to a life of teen pregnancy, prison, or worse. Well, our kids deserve better, and I believe it starts by giving parents a choice. You give parents a choice, you give children a chance, and good, excellent schools is the civil rights issue of our time. By being able to focus on those things, that's going to make Michigan better for everyone. And the second part of your question, Michigan was just recently ranked 46th in the entire country. That's 46 out of 50. Now, Democrats are going to run around blaming President Trump, but there are 45 states doing better than us, and we all have the same president. Our education system is 45th. Our infrastructure is 43rd. And again, our state is 46th overall. That's 11 spots less behind California. And so all we're going to be doing is focusing on the fundamentals and, frankly, doing the things that the red states run by Republican governors are doing, where our children are fleeing to for better opportunity. It's going to be hard work, but it really is simple. Common sense over crazy.
2: I love that slogan, common sense over crazy. Team, can you pull up this audio? Because I want to let John James react to it. I know you're not running against Abdul El-Sayed, but the fact that he won the nomination on the Senate side.
0: We all are.
2: Yeah, you're all running against him. Mike Rogers put out a great video this morning saying, hey, everybody out there who's a Democrat, understand where that party has gone. You and I had a dinner or drinks on Mackinac Island last fall. I was speaking up at the Republican event. Tudor Dixon was with us. Your wife was there. It was an awesome event. We talked about how you could win the governorship and how impactful that could be. The reason why I bring it up, I don't know if you've seen this yet. It's gone viral. Abdul El-Sayed was in a documentary. He's walking on Mackinac Island. And guys, do we have that audio that we can play for John James here? Here he is saying that he hates Mackinac Island. For Michiganders, I think this is going to resonate, as he's just not like us. Listen.
3: I hate Mackinac so much.
4: It's funny because, like, if we win, this is going to be the, like,
5: summer home.
4: I'm just going to be like, every time I've ever come here, I've hated it. Why am I here?
2: Okay, so for people who are not from Michigan, maybe you haven't been there before, this is an iconic place. You and I had dinner, drinks there. This is a place that Michiganders of all different stripes and persuasions come to and celebrate. Pure Michigan. You've talked about it. I've talked about it. Northern Michigan in the summer is one of the greatest places on the planet. What does this say? Why does something like this matter? How does it reflect the Democrat Party not being connected to the average person from Michigan?
0: This is why I say

0: that we're running against. We're running against them. We're running against extremism. We're running against socialism. We're running against anti-Semitism. We're running against people who hate Michigan itself. We're running against people who hate our way of life. They hate everything we are. They hate everything that we stand for. They do it openly. They want to tear it down. They hate beauty. We hate blight. We hate the taking of freedoms. We hate people who will come in here and change our culture and rip our Constitution and our Republic down to its studs. We are about bringing all 10 million Michiganders together toward a future where our children can have a better life and we can enjoy the great beauty of our state and restore hope in Michigan. It's insulting that someone would hate the symbols of what bring us together and the beauty that resides around our state, most notably the people, and still expect our vote. We're giving an alternative. We're going to be restoring beauty in Michigan, protecting and standing up for Mackinac, and making sure that everyone can enjoy all of it for a long time to come.
1: John, if I could ask you about something else. You're a veteran, a combat veteran, as I understand it, a rotary wing aviator, right? You're an Apache, guy. Am I correct?
0: Yes.
1: That's awesome.
0: By the way, helicopters, rotary wing is better. It's better. Yes, 100%.
1: I mean, if you want to talk any smack, my father-in-law is a retired F-18 pilot, naval aviator. If you want to talk any smack about fixed wing, by the way, now is your time. Go for it. You know, I watch you guys go back and forth, you know, fixed wing, rotary wing. It's amazing. It's amazing how much you both also will lean on your specific military expertise on both sides for like which one is harder. You know what I mean? I stand in the middle. Yes. I'm like, guys, planes flying. I can't do it. I just hope the plane lands when I'm on it. That's all I know. But one thing, I mean, obviously the fact that you're a veteran, a combat veteran, is fantastic. And we greatly appreciate you. We thank you for that. Why hasn't there been a great rotary wing Top Gun, if you will? Apache helicopters are like flying tanks. They're actually amazing pieces of machinery. I feel like, you know, yeah, you got to be governor, but you've also got to tell Clay, we got to talk to some people here. There needs to be a Top Gun for helicopters because Apaches
0: there actually has been. It's actually called, I think it's Thunderbirds. I think Nick Cage starred in it. It's from back in the 80s or 90s. It's like our only movie. But when I'm governor,
2: man, you are blowing Buck's mind right now that he doesn't know about a military movie with Nicolas Cage in it. Like you should see. His
1: I mean,
2: face
1: I probably
2: right
1: don't know
2: video.
1: Because it's a Nicolas Cage military movie. But
0: I think it's called
1: Firebirds.
0: And when I get elected,
1: Firebirds.
0: I'll
1: our team just played. It's 1990. Firebirds is the movie. That's the movie.
0: Firebirds.
1: Is that right?
0: There you go. Firebirds.
1: Yes.
0: Yes.
1: Is it good?
0: When I'm governor, I'll give the secretary a call, see if we can shoot a sequel here in Michigan.
1: Was it good, though, Firebirds? Like, should I go check this out? Or was it like Airwolf, which had a cool theme song, but didn't really get it done?
0: Airwolf was great. What was it? Stringfellow Hawk? It was flying around and blowing up bad guys. Yeah, that's kind of what we did. I was in Iraq for a while, and we fought some of the same extremism that you're now seeing creep into America and Michigan right now. I mean, we were told that if we went to go fight it over there, we wouldn't have to fight it here. And because we had open borders, because we have leftist politicians who refuse to tell the truth and don't have the courage to do the right thing, it's not just on our borders, it's inside our house. And so it's incumbent upon us to make sure that we're continuing to tell the truth, that we're continuing to fight for beauty. We're continuing to stand by all 325 million of us in the country, all 10 million of us in the state, to make sure that we keep folks who are willing to abide by our laws, assimilate with our culture, and respect our Constitution to continue to stay here and thrive. And others, they can pursue their own goals elsewhere, but certainly not in our house.
1: Clay, just you're real quick, Blue Thunder is also a helicopter. That's from 1983, though. So there have been a couple, but they did not leave a lasting impression. Clay, your floor.
2: Yeah. You're talking about common sense, and I'm sure you've been following this because I know you're a sports fan as well, and I know you got kids.
0: Yes.
2: Black, white, Asian, Hispanic. I think every man in America, certainly men in Michigan, think this idea that men should be able to play in the WNBA that has suddenly become ascendant is absolutely moronic and evidence of how far left wing the Democrat Party has become. sometimes you can unify people on

0: issues such as these, even if they don't agree with you on tax policy or immigration policy, because it cuts through the noise. I'm curious, as you go around in Michigan and talk to people of all different backgrounds, guys and gals, but white, black, Asian, Hispanic, I bet you hear from a lot of Michigan people, this idea of boys and girls sports is absolutely bonkers, insane. We just had Riley Gaines on responding to Megan Rapinoe, but this has turned into a huge story since Sophie Cunningham spoke out. What are your voters in Michigan saying about this? And do you find that it is an entry point to talking to people that might not be traditional Republican voters?
1: Yeah, I can tell you how our voters are thinking, but I can also tell you how Sharon James raised me. You don't ever hit a girl. And right now, the modern leftists are advocating for a position where biological men can dominate biological women. Now, I fundamentally have a problem with that. Look, as far as our kids are concerned, I want our kids to play sports, but we need to make sure that biological girls are competing with biological girls and biological boys are competing with biological boys. It's not just a matter of tradition. It's a matter of safety. It's a matter of making sure that we have fairness, whether it's a level playing field out on the pitch or whether it's the sanctity, the purity, and the safety of locker rooms. I'm a big advocate of Title IX. That needs to be protected. And anybody who would get in the way of that is a civil rights violation, in addition to, I believe, a moral violation. We absolutely have to protect our girls. And as far as adults are concerned, look, if you are a consenting adult and you're doing your thing, it's a free country. That's between you and God. But as far as the kids are concerned, don't try to twist their minds. Don't try to steal their success. And certainly don't try to put them in harm's way. I will always stand up for fairness, but that's especially fairness and safety for our girls. And making sure that biological boys are competing with biological boys, biological girls are competing with biological girls, and we're making sure that we have safety and fairness for all 10 million Michiganders.
0: Amen. John James, get out, support him. How can people who are listening to us right now that want to help you get elected governor, how can they have that impact?
1: Two things. Number one, go out there and share the message. We need to get as many patriots off their patio to go vote for the right thing to take our state back. And second, go to johnjamesmi.com. That's johnjamesmi.com. Hit us on the web, follow us on socials. Love to have you in the family. Thanks a lot.
0: Awesome. Good luck. Congratulations. I'm sure we'll be talking to you throughout the fall.
1: Perfect. God bless. Take care.
0: Look, there are a lot of families out there in this audience that are sending kids off to college this month. I'm one of them. My oldest going off to college. Time goes by in the blink of an eye, doesn't it? I'm looking at pictures of him as a little kid. I can't believe he's 18. He's going off to college now. Today, it's easy to record things on your smartphone. There's no end to the numbers of pictures and videos you might have on your phone. But what about back in the day? What about when your kids were young, if they were going off to college and it was the early days of cell phones? What about certainly if your kids are older? What about if you got grandkids? What if you still have all those old video cameras, VHS tapes, old photos? Maybe someone is storing them in their attic. Maybe they're in the garage. 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
3: 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Soybeans and corn are both up on short covering and a higher move in crude oil, back above 78. September beans are two higher at 11.62 and a quarter. November's up two at 11.79 and three quarters. September corn's three higher at 4.42 and a quarter. December's up three at 4.65. Live cattle are down and feeders are mixed, kind of consolidating here at the end of the week. Most active October lives down $1.32 at $223.60. The exception, September feeders are up 45 at $342.02. And hogs are mixed, adjusting spreads. October lean is up 37 at $82.10. December's 22 higher at $73.45. John Perkins, Brownfield.
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5: Welcome back in, Clay and Buck. We're going to take some of your calls. I said I wanted to mention this, and Jennifer Say, who runs XXXY, they are making Nashville Balls t-shirts. So I have said I want a 100% trans sports team, the Nashville Balls. Our slogan, one love, two balls, the most inclusive team you've ever heard of. XXXY, Jen is great. It's her company. I want you to think about this for a sec. By the way, website xx-xyathletics.com if you need sports apparel. It's the only sports apparel company in the entire world which will say, women's sports should only be played by women. They got the great yoga pants, great female apparel. If you are a girl dad out there, they got good stuff for men who want to support this. They do great work, and you guys should check it out. Okay, let's get some funny calls here to close the hour. Douglas in Northern New Jersey, fire away. What was your my French class name, as I confessed yesterday, was Gerard Bonaparte. Your French class name was what, Douglas?
6: Well, ours were assigned by the teacher. So if your name was Bill, you were Guillaume, or they were assigned by our first names. And if you were John, you were Jean. But my name is Douglas, and there's no derivation for that in French. So she just assigned me Douglas, which I thought kind of sucked. So after a few weeks, I raised my hand in class. I said, Madame, I do not wish to be called Douglas anymore. And she looked at me and she said, well, what do you want to be called? I said, from here on in, I wish to be called Le Grand Fromage.
5: And the big cheese. That is
6: she
5: great.
6: Went with that.
7: Very nice.
5: Very good.
7: We got email from Rick. You want to do this real quick?
5: Well, read. Tell Philip and Bobby that we want them to give us talkbacks because they are great, but we are running out of time. What's the email?
7: Yeah, we got just email from Rick. Guys, I want to let you know about 10 million veterans just went and checked out the trailer for Firebirds with Nicolas Cage and Tommy Lee Jones. Looks pretty good. I did not know there was a helicopter movie with Tommy Lee Jones and Nicolas Cage called Firebirds. Clay, I might have a movie.

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19: He's taking it to the Supreme Court. I'm Carmen Roberts, Fox News. President Trump fires back, saying he will appeal today's 2-1 federal appeals court ruling that he cannot build a White House ballroom without congressional approval.
20: A defeat for the president at the U.S. Court of Appeals in D.C. A 2-1 ruling orders construction on a $400 million, 90,000-square-foot ballroom to stop. President Trump says the ballroom has long been sought by presidents, and the project has expanded to include new secure facilities at the White House, including a drone port and other defensive systems. The ruling does not take effect for at least 2 weeks to give the administration time to appeal. At the White House, Jared Halpern, Fox News.
19: And the president posting on Truth Social that the military and Secret Service are reviewing what he calls a horrendous, politically motivated and unlawful ruling. It appears President Trump may get his way on the next attorney general. After two Republicans, Senator Susan Collins and Senator Lisa Murkowski, said they would not vote to confirm acting AG Todd Blanch, Senator Bill Cassidy announced his decision.
21: This is not a referendum on President Trump. It is a decision regarding Mr. Blanch in very specific circumstances. All considered, I will vote for Mr. Blanch.
19: Meantime, the Senate takes action on a bill negotiated by the late Senator Lindsey Graham. Lawmakers just overwhelmingly approved a tough Russian sanctions package designed to strengthen support for Ukraine and send a message to President

0: Vladimir Putin. An economist had expected the July jobs report to show the U.S. added 80,000 jobs. Instead, it lost 23,000, and May and June's numbers were revised lower by 103,000. But White House National Economic Council Director Kevin Hassett tells Fox,
1: if you throw out the World Cup and the government workers, we actually had a number that was about plus 100,000.
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6: 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Our top local stories. Harlan residents are pushing back on a proposed $45 million safety project along State Road 37. NDOT plans wider shoulders, turn lanes, and repaving. But some residents tell Wayne TV, speeding, not road design, is the bigger concern. And a Monroe County man is taking legal action after a foodborne illness outbreak left him facing weeks of serious health problems.
7: Lucas Burnham said that he became severely ill after eating at a Taco Bell in Monroe County and was later diagnosed with cyclosporiasis, a parasitic infection. He's now part of a federal lawsuit against lettuce supplier Taylor Farms and Taco Bell, seeking damages and accountability. Tommy Lee, WoWo News.
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1: From 21 Alive, I'm meteorologist Michael Morinelli. Some fog is building up around the area this morning. We expect it to dissipate going throughout the later morning hours. As for rain, we do expect a few scattered showers throughout the rest of the afternoon, with more chances for scattered showers and thunderstorms throughout this weekend. High temperatures remain in the low 80s. I'm meteorologist Michael Morinelli on WoWo 92.3 FM and 1190 AM.
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2: Hey everybody, Casey Hendrickson here. It's finally Friday where we get to sit down and answer your text messages and bring you up to date on the latest stories in the news. 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

0: Welcome back in. Hour number three, final hour of the week. 14 hours up. We are rolling into hour number 15 now. And we've got a lot to discuss with all of you. We've got Alyssa Roenhack scheduled at the bottom of the hour. She has been boycotted for her book in the Nashville area because it is too pro-Jewish. And it's interesting, Buck. I was thinking about that as we were getting ready for the program, because there's a bunch of, I would say, already intense fire going between Abdul El-Sayed and Mike Rogers in the state of Michigan in what is likely to be, I believe, maybe the most contentious of all the Senate races that are going to be taking place over the next 3 months. And Mike Rogers on early this morning put out a great video that is directly addressed, Buck, to Democrats. And it said, I mean, legitimately, he's sitting on a couch with his wife and he says, hey, for Democrat voters, this guy doesn't represent Michigan. For Jewish voters out there, this guy hates you, as he said on our program earlier this week. And there is a place for you for a moderate voice that can represent Michigan well. And I saw this coming across also this morning. So, Buck, you know, and I have praised this area, and we have a bunch of great affiliates. Last year, I did the show from Traverse City, Michigan. And every time I say great things about Northern Michigan, and we just talked with John James about this a bit earlier on the program. He's the nominee to be governor from Michigan. But every time I come on and I say Northern Michigan in the summer is probably the most underrated place in the country, a lot of Michiganders, Buck, they say, be quiet, Clay, because it's our great sort of hidden jewel. If you are not from Michigan or from the Midwest, there's probably not a lot of reason that you would have gone into Northern Michigan in the summer. It's just a beautiful place, one of the most underrated places, I believe, in the entire country. I love it up there. And there's a little island that is beloved by Michiganders. It's called Mackinac Island. I had never been there till I started dating my wife, Buck. We later got engaged there on the grounds of the Grand Hotel. Our friend Tudor Dixon had a great event with the Republican Party of Michigan that I spoke at last year in October. They regularly do big events, Democrats and Republicans, on this island. And so in 2020, Abdul El-Sayed was doing a documentary of some sort. And he's on the island. You have to take a ferry there. They only have horse-drawn carriages, horses, and bikes. They don't allow any cars at all. It's a very unique place. Awesome. We've taken our family. We love everything about it. Most Michiganders do as well. I would say probably, I don't know what the exact equivalent would be, for instance, where you grew up in New York City. Maybe Coney Island. I mean, it's way nicer than Coney Island, but just something that feels iconically, uniquely New York, where you would defend it if other people were to rip it because it's kind of a part of the fabric of your homeland. Here is Abdul El-Sayed just saying, I hate it here. It's awful. On video. Watch.
1: Oh, I hate Mackinac so much.
2: It's funny because, like, if we win, this is going to be the, like,
3: summer home.
2: I'm just going to be like, every time I've ever come here, I've hated it. Why am I here?
0: Right. It sounds like a small thing if you're not from Michigan. I shared this video earlier, and it's Rick.

0: pitching around with a lot of Michiganders talking about it and seeing it. I think, Buck, what it is emblematic of is this guy isn't like most people from Michigan. And on some level, you don't have to perfectly reflect the people that you represent. But on some level, liking the people that you represent as a politician, I think is very important. It's hard to be beloved as a politician by the people you represent if you hate the things that many of them like. And so, Buck, in the grand scheme of things, if you're not from Michigan, I don't know that this would resonate, but in an intensely local battle over who is more normal, who is more connected to the average person from Michigan, I feel like this may well resonate.
1: Well, I hope it resonates, and I hope people see that this Abdul El-Sayed guy is would be disastrous for the state of Michigan and in his role as a senator. Problem is, a lot of the things that he does bring to the table, he's telegenic, he's smart, he's got a good resume, good, you know, academic credentials. He does not seem extremely nerdy or extremely effeminate for a man, which is these days a problem for a lot of Democrat politicians. You know, he does not have some of the Tallarico deficiencies, among others. So there's a challenge there. There's an issue, I think, of will people care what he actually shows of himself when it comes to policy? Will people care when he shows that as a Michigander, he's really a like Democrat, you know, city guy and does not like something that is near and dear to a lot of people who live in that state? I don't know, Clay. I am worried. You know, we see this $20 burrito debate online among people on the right, and it's still going, by the way. And it's gotten kind of nasty. I mean, people are going after each other over this. They're doing the whole thing, the $20 burrito debate. And I got to tell you, there's a little bit of cope, as the kids say, a little bit of coping on the right these days with prices have not come down, and people can say, well, that's hard or that's whatever. Yeah, but they haven't. I mean, you know, we can talk about how it's difficult, but we were promised they would come down. And with the exception of eggs, where they actually have come down dramatically, prices have remained higher or gone higher. And why does this tie into El-Sayed? He's one of these guys who is tapping into the resentment and the frustration that a lot of people feel right now. So you know what I'm saying, Clay? This is the problem. He may not like Mackinac Island, but he's going to tell everybody he's going to bring their rent down and give them free health care. And some people will see through that, but I don't know. I am, you're going to have to, it's a Friday in summer. You're going to have to make me feel a lot more optimistic and cozy about this, because I think this guy, I'm going to tell you right now, we both say it's going to be tight, so that's clear. I would not be surprised if he won this Senate seat.
0: Based on what I'm seeing and what I'm hearing. It's going to come down to a couple of points, and I think you're right about affordability. But I do think when it's going to come down to a couple of points, whether or not, and let me say this. I obviously have a lot of opinions that people will say, oh, you're crazy, Clay. Yesterday, the golf people were mad at me over me saying, hey, you don't really need to travel with your golf clubs unless you're a great golfer. It's not the wind blowing. It's not your shaft being too strong. Got to be careful with that phrase. Oh, that's the reason why you shanked a shot 20 yards to the right. I got all sorts of opinions. I will say on video, in a documentary that you are filming, saying, I hate this place that is beloved by many people from Michigan, I don't think it's going to resonate very well for him. And Buck, I went into the mentions because I was curious how people from Michigan largely, because again, this is not a place, this is the other thing about it, it's not a place that's so well known. You know, if you were running for political office in Florida and you said, man, I hate Disney World, I don't think it would play very well. But Disney World is so huge that some parents might say that was the toughest week of my life. I had to chase my kids around. Like, it would be more understood, I think, to potentially be hyperbolic. As a Northern, Amelia responding, as a Northern

Michigander what? And then, like I said, Buck, also as a Northern Michigander, stop telling everyone how great it is in the summer. We're full. Adam, that video alone should disqualify him for the race. The dude thinks that every single thing the forefathers stood for. All of these are incredibly positive for Mackinac Island and ripping him to the high heavens here. Somebody points out that maybe what he's getting at, and maybe he'll try to argue this, that Mackinac is too white for him. I've been up there. There's a lot of people from a variety of backgrounds that go. And again, Democrats and Republicans have big events at the Grand Hotel for decades. I don't think this is going to play very well. I do think the great job that Mike Rogers did directly addressing Democrats this morning.

0: it is going to be incredibly close, and it's going to come down to 1 or 2%, I think, in the polls.
1: Well, we had Mike on, and look, Mike's a strong candidate, great background, you know, knows the game, knows how to play it. So I feel good about him in this race, but I'm merely saying he lost to Alyssa Slotkin, okay, and he lost to Alyssa Slotkin in the Trump wave year, right?
0: Yep.
1: So that's, meaning 2024, that's tough. That means that for whatever reason, there were over 100,000 ticket splitters in Michigan that went against him. And you got to think, who voted for Trump? They were in on Trump, but they weren't in. They went with a Democrat, Alyssa Slotkin, who is, by the way, very progressive and left. They're all, it's just a question of tone with these Democrats, Clay. You know, it's a question of how they couch. They all want the same things. Never forget when, I think it was 2020. Yeah, it was 2020. When, like, they remember when they had the clown car of all the Democrat candidates? They had so many Democrat candidates who were on stage. And they said, how many of you think that we should give Obamacare to illegals? And they all raised
0: their
1: hands.
0: They all raised their hands.
1: It was like 12 of them. They all raised their hands. Now, if you were hearing them on the campaign trail, you wouldn't have necessarily figured that out with all of them. Some of them you would have. Some of them were a little more cagey, but they all want the same things. Alyssa Slotkin, Al Sayed, they're probably different on Israel. That's just one place they may have some difference. But in terms of a lot of the main policies, there's going to be crossover, and we're in an off year here. So I also need more messaging from the GOP. I need more people in the Trump circle to be out there. Don't just tell us don't tell us affordability isn't an issue. Tell us what Trump is doing, because he has done stuff, what the Republicans therefore also are doing to help people. Talk about the increases in productivity. Talk about rising wages. Talk, you know, Clay, as you know, it just turns into a messaging war at this point. And whose megaphone is reaching more people in the key places at the right moment. And I'm concerned about what I am seeing. The vibes, which is another contemporary phrase used, the vibes right now are not where they should be for our team being able to count on a W in Michigan or some of these other very close races. So I'm just trying to get the team fired up. I think it'll all be fine, but I'm a little worried.
0: Eeyore over there. We'll come back. Yep. We'll keep breaking down everything as we roll through the final hour of the week. To honor the 25th anniversary of 9/11, the Tunnel to Towers Foundation has planned the most comprehensive commemoration in its history. Through September, the foundation's Steel Across America tour, transporting a powerful symbol of resilience to communities across the country, an authentic steel beam from the World Trade Center. Tomorrow, it'll be in St. Louis at Busch Stadium, where the Cardinals play. They've lost a lot of games here lately. Sorry, Cardinal fans. Where they're playing the Colorado Rockies. You can check it out for yourself. In honor of the 343 members of the New York City Fire Department who made the ultimate sacrifice on 9/11, the foundation is delivering 343 mortgage-free homes to heroes and their families while continuing their efforts to eradicate veteran homelessness. The 9/11 Institute's educational curriculum reaching classrooms nationwide while firsthand accounts are being shared through the 9/11 Speakers Bureau. 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Donate $11 a month to Tunnel to Towers and amplify your impact with a car or land donation. 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
7: All right, welcome back in here to Clay and Buck. Since we were just talking El Sayed and the current wave of left-wing and Marxist and extremely progressive folks who are ascendant within the Democrat Party, you got to think of Zohra Mamdani, too. This guy has kicked this off, in a sense, or maybe he was just early on the wave. But, Clay, the good news is, see, I'm finding the positivity. You could say I am now Mr. Silver Lining. The silver lining of this is that Zohran Mamdani has not fooled everybody, and he got booed off stage at an NYPD event. Listen to this. Cut 7. Get the idea, everybody. That's the NYPD. Now, keep in mind, Clay, they all technically work for the mayor. The mayor, in a sense, is the commander in chief of the NYPD because the commissioner is operating at the behest of the mayor, and the police commissioner can be fired by and is appointed by the mayor. So they're telling the big boss what they think of him. Now, they have very strong union protections, and you know, NYPD has some good contracts. My point here, though, is people who know

0: are well aware, and that's encouraging. But there are people out there who I think will be fooled by this. And the presentation, whether it's Mamdani or El Sayed or some of these other very progressive left-wing guys, if you're slick, if you're well-spoken, can throw a little charm, a little razzle-dazzle out there, it's unfortunate, but it's true. A lot of people easily fooled.
1: I think all that's true. First of all, it's funny. Everybody just booing at him. But my thought as I listen to it is, doesn't that just strengthen Mamdani with his base? They would like for Mamdani to be being booed by police, because to them that means that he's doing a really good job. So a part of me thought, why would he decide to go to this event when he knows he's not going to be received well? It was on Staten Island as well, which is the only bastion of sanity inside of New York City. I think that he sees getting booed like that as ultimately beneficial to his brand, which, again, I understand why he's being treated that way, but I think he would see that as a badge of honor, and many of the people who voted for him would also see that as a badge of honor.
0: Yes, you're right. It's actually brand enhancing for him to get booed by the NYPD, as crazy as that would seem to normal people. All right, you don't want to be like Mamdani. You want to be able to handle your business if things get crazy, if you need to get through the day. 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
4: I'm Heather Starr from the WoWo Newsroom. Our top local story. Indiana State Police troopers made nearly 35,000 traffic stops in July. The enforcement efforts led to more than 15,000 citations, 324 drunk driving arrests, and investigations into more than 1,300 crashes, including 6 deadly crashes. Now, your top national stories.
5: News. I'm John Saucier. The Senate has passed the Lindsey Graham Russian sanctions bill. Pretty overwhelming, yes. The tally was 86 yay, 11 nay. Kentucky Senator Rand Paul, the lone Republican who voted against it. This will now be sent to the House, and they'll have to sync up with the Senate when they return from recess August 31st before it goes to the president's desk. Senator Darlene Graham presided in the chair and read that final vote tally. The disappointing jobs report for July, 23,000 jobs lost for the month, unemployment dropping to 4.1%. National Economic Council Director Kevin Hassett joining Fox to react.
6: The strength is what we've seen before, construction workers, manufacturing workers, and so on. The weakness in this number were really just two things, government workers and a sort of rebound from all the employment we got from the World Cup, because the World Cup was ending.
5: Healthcare jobs did trend upwards. 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
7: From 21 Alive, I'm meteorologist Michael Morinelli. Some fog is building up around the area this morning. We expect it to dissipate going throughout the later morning hours. As for rain, we do expect a few scattered showers throughout the rest of the afternoon, with more chances for scattered showers and thunderstorms throughout this weekend. High temperatures remain in the low 80s. I'm meteorologist Michael Morinelli on WoWo 92.3 FM and 1190 AM.
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6: All right, welcome back in, everybody, to Clay and Buck. We are joined on this lovely Friday by Alyssa Rosenheck. She is the author of White, Blonde, Jew. And if you happen to be one of our esteemed YouTube subscribers or viewers, you will in fact see that she is white and blonde, and she has told us she is Jewish. So this all lines up. Alyssa, tell us about this one, because the book is about a literary boycott or was kicked off by a literary boycott targeting Jewish authors. This is going to surprise some people.
7: Yeah, after October 7th, there was a literary boycott against Jewish authors globally and Israeli publishers. And so I wrote this book in response to that. I was also writing my second book at the time about creativity in the nonfiction space. That's where I live and breathe. And as soon as the war broke out, a few weeks later, I lost a really big book deal possibility, opportunity, and I essentially shifted my content immediately after the war from Homes to Hamas. I was educating against anti-Semitism. I was advocating for the safety and security of a sovereign nation. And literary anti-Semitism right now is really prevalent. It's both covert and overt, where they are constantly, the publishing industry is constantly moving the goalposts for loud and proud and unapologetic Jewish voices. And then there's more overt, emblematic examples, like my book launch was supposed

0: supposed to be happening in Nashville, Tennessee. And unfortunately, the bookstore hosting my book launch is an independent store. And I want to be really clear. I don't think the owners are anti-Semitic, but when they remove very proud Jewish authors because of activist pressure and this online coordinated pressure campaign, these institutions and these bookstores are no longer neutral, and they're complicit in marginalizing Jewish voices from the mainstream marketplace of ideas.
1: So, Alyssa, we have Clay with us, who's a Nashville guy, so I think he's going to have some more questions on that front, specifically about what happened at that book signing. And we're also both authors, so we've got three authors here talking, so we can have that.
0: Yeah,
1: have
0: that's that amazing.
1: As part of the fun, yeah. Yes. But this is the part of this that
0: really
1: might be...
0: quick.
1: Yeah, go ahead.
0: It's been an interesting climate in terms of Jewish authors. There was a Excel spreadsheet that was circulating in 2024 of, is your favorite author a Zionist? And this listed over 200 authors, and they were ranking them in terms of their level of quote unquote perceived Zionism to boycott. And this is something that has sparked a lot of attention in the Jewish writing community.
1: So this is what I want to ask you, actually. This ties into it real quick. I think for a lot of people, they've seen the anti-Semitism on campus. By the way, as you know, that's nothing new. There were kids, including, by the way, Jewish kids, in cafes waving Palestinian flags on my campus 20 years ago and 20 years before that. Mm-hmm. That's nothing new. The publishing industry, though, I mean, Simon and Schuster were two Jewish guys, the original founders. You generally don't think of the publishing industry at the top level, which is what the kind of publishing houses you're talking about, as being anti-Jewish. If anything, a lot of Jewish representation. So when you're talking about anti-Jewishness, is this cloaked by as anti-Zionism? So therefore, big publishing houses where there are Jewish executives feel comfortable with this targeting? Because that's a part of this that I think everyone would be curious to know how that works.
0: I'm not sure what's going on with Jewish executives or what the affiliation of the executives are in the publishing industry. I just know that Zionist and anti-Zionism, it is a hate movement. And it is not only a litmus test for the Jewish community of acceptance from this online pressure campaign. It's also being used as a dog whistle. It's also being used to separate us from allies we've had throughout history. And so this anti-Zionism movement, as soon as the bookstore published the invitation to the event, we definitely had positive feedback, but we definitely had a coordinated pressure online campaign saying, you know, I support a Jewish author, but I don't support a Zionist author. Why are you and applying pressure to the very institution itself to back off and cancel the event because they were hosting a quote unquote Zionist author? And I think it's really important to share this too. The Jewish community is a really small community, and between 80 and 90% of American Jews are Zionists. And most of the people who are yielding this word, it's a dog whistle, and they don't even understand what it means.
2: Alyssa, let me dive in here. I'm also a Nashvillian. I want to share a story. I don't know if I've told the audience about this on this particular program because it happened before this. And Buck, I don't know that you have even heard it. One of my books called Republicans Buy Sneakers Too. It's just about how it's smart to not alienate anybody if you're a sports fan, using a quote from Michael Jordan. I had a book signing canceled on 30A, the Florida Gulf Coast in Seaside. There's a bookstore there. Rosemary Beach, a bookstore, ended up stepping in and hosting it instead. And I actually tracked down the story. My wife was really fired up about it because canceling book signings is a really bad move. It only took a couple of phone calls for the bookstore to buckle and be concerned, oh my goodness, this person is controversial. Somebody makes a threat. They think they need security. And then the cost goes up, and they really are able to buckle the knees of a bookstore with a totally made up manufactured campaign that targets authors that isn't actually legitimate in any sort of significant way. So I live in Nashville as well. This is awful. I hope you're going to be able to do some public events. Were you able to figure out how this campaign, as it were, against you was organized? and how much of it was astroturfed. And we'll also tie this in here with this program. As a lot of you know, Rush was targeted with protests. I've been targeted. Buck's been targeted, that are often manufactured by just one or two people trying to produce a onslaught that it appears to be of actual negativity. What is the background here? Have you been able to track down? Because I can't imagine this targeting of you is limited to just this one bookstore. I would think it's part of a larger attack scheme that is actually not that deep in terms of its overall size, but just enough to scare everybody.
3: I was able to look at who was initially behind it, and it looked like it came from East Nashville, and it looked like they sent this information to a group of their friends. I'm putting just pieces together here.
2: Yep.
3: And then what they do is they pile on and apply pressure. They send emails. They send really nasty DMs. They have really visible, really toxic comments, attacking my faith, who I am. And then they really apply this pressure to the institutions and the bookstores. And so what's also interesting here is that Jewish voices, Jewish creatives, authors and artists and musicians were never really at the forefront of geopolitical conversations. But when our projects, when our books hit the shelves, when our music enters the venue, when our fine art is trying to make its way through the museums, we are the first to feel the pressure campaign from this onslaught of this online mob. And it's really toxic. And I think it's really up to the institutions and the bookstores to not capitulate, to not kowtow to it, and to really grow a spine and have the courage and the fortitude to just say, no, we're not doing this. We are going to be proponents of free speech, of intellectual diversity, of open dialogue. And that's what we need more of.
2: Has there been a positive response? I hate when this happens anywhere, particularly my hometown of Nashville. I understand this event has been canceled. In some ways, we're talking to you because the event was canceled. So sometimes these decisions actually blow up in the face of those who would try to silence people they disagree with, because it creates a bigger story. On a positive sense, what has the response been? Are there any other signings that have been scheduled because of this? How would you assess the overall marketplace response, notwithstanding the frustration of this one?
3: I'm so grateful for the support. I've had the support of the AJC, the American Jewish Committee. I've had the support of the ADL, the Anti-Defamation League. I've had the support of really caring citizens, you know, mamas, friends, federations across the country. I'm really grateful for, and our allies. I'm really close with Christians United for Israel. They've been really supportive. I mean, we've really rallied together, and I've felt the support, and I'm very grateful for it, and I don't take it for granted at all. And the book, I really want to get back to talking about the book. It's really one of the reason why I wrote it. I took the three words that were really meant to silence me, and I really wanted them to be the architecture of this project, where I'm taking, there's three sections of the book. We've got the white section and the blonde section and the Jewish section. The white section is all about what happens when conversations around whiteness and DEI and oppression and privilege are weaponized in mainstream spaces. I'm talking about in the blonde section, the roots of misinformation and disinformation, beauty and femininity. And it's really the soft spiritual center of the book. And then the Jewish section is really, it's about what it's like to be a proud American Jewish citizen and to live beyond the headlines and the hashtags. And I have really personal, deeply personal stories. And then I expand out into history and research.
2: Thank you so much, Alyssa. For people who want to read the book, give us the title again and where can they find it?
3: White Blonde Jew, A Call to End Extremism, Speak Up, Reclaim Center, and they can find it anywhere where books are sold.
2: Outstanding. We hope everybody will go grab a copy, and you can keep us updated on any future Nashville signing. I'll try to make it myself to send a message that this is not something that can be accepted. Thank you so much, Alyssa.
3: Thank you for having me.
2: That is Alyssa Rosenhack. The book is, as you just heard, White Blonde Jew. If you need legal help, maybe Alyssa would need a little bit of legal help there, because the bookstore buckling like it did, maybe sometimes you need all sorts of issues of help because you've been 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
12: 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That's right, the same as our studio line. This is Kayla Blakesley from Fort Wayne's Morning News. 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
13: Hey everybody, Casey Hendrickson here. 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
1: Welcome back in. We are closing up shop on Clay and Buck. It has been an amazing week. I want to encourage all of you, please go subscribe at our YouTube channel. I am blown away by how much attention you guys are giving to that new addition to the repertoire. 3 hours a day now. Every single day, you can come hang out with us. You can share it with your kids and your grandkids who may be more likely to be active on social media, maybe more likely to be on YouTube. I've talked about this before. My boys are on YouTube all day long if they're going to be consuming media. They're not watching live sports with me. And speaking of my boys, my 11-year-old Buck, I know I teased this last Friday, and we talked about it on our YouTube channel with Aaron Wexler, but it was off air. I said I would give you a review of the Spider-Man movie. I'm sure a lot of people have already seen it because it's one of the most successful movies that has ever come out, and it continues to dominate. It is fantastic, Buck, and not fantastic in a usual, I tend to like movies and be way more lenient than you are when it comes to overall movies. All ages, everyone can go. My 11-year-old said it's the greatest movie that he's ever seen. He loves Spider-Man. He loves the superhero movies. It's a lot of fun if you have a kid around that age or a grandkid around that age to take them. Everything is fantastic about this movie, Buck, and I can't believe I'm going to say it, and I deserve to be made fun about this, but there is a romantic uncertainty in this film, I think it's fair to say. I don't think I'm giving anything away. Where Spider-Man, Peter Parker, and MJ, his erstwhile love interest, are going, you don't know what's going to happen with the relationship. And I did not have any tears, but at some point I did think, boy, this is actually quite an emotional ride that I was not expecting in a superhero movie where, as usual, there would be a lot of chase scenes and fights and everything else, but also a little bit of an emotional core there. I think you would actually like it. I don't know that you would like the crowd or the teenagers and their pesky phones and all the noise that they might make that might irritate you inside of a movie theater, but I would give a Spider-Man review back in the day 2 thumbs up. It is it's a fun way to spend the weekend if you are looking for something to do with one of your kids and you just want to go see a movie that you're not going to leave thinking, oh my goodness, why in the world did I take my kids to go see it? So full-throated endorsement from me.
2: Honestly, might go see it at home. I guess that means stay at home.
1: Well, that's going to take forever. But yeah, I think if you watched any of the others, and by the way, you don't have to have seen all the others, but it does help because it's layered as all these Marvel movies are. But it's really well done. These Spider-Man films, I think, have been the Batman is dark back in the day, the Christopher Nolan Batman, but they're well done. I think the Avengers Endgame, the 2-part finale, was really, really well done. But I think Spider-Man probably has been the most consistently well done of the superhero movies.
2: Yeah, it's nice to see because the Avengers movies turned into just turned into CGI trash slop. I know they made a lot of money, but a lot of things make a lot of money that are trash. The Fast and the Furious franchise is one of the most valuable movie franchises of all time. But let's go back to the positive. The Spider-Man movie is actually great, according to Clay. Do we obviously 2 thumbs up for sure? 9 out of 10 or 10 out of 10?
1: 9 out of 10. 9 out of 10. Double thumbs up. And by the way, let me also give you another positive, Buck. I don't know if this is going to matter to you, but I know it matters to a lot of the audience. Football is back. We had an NFL game, preseason game yesterday, and I am going to a football game this evening, as soon as we finish the show. One of my sons is playing high school football, and so. Fall is in the air, even if it may be 95 degrees and feel like I no doubt in Miami, this is not the best time to be in Miami. You could talk trash in January, February, and December, but this is when Miami takes its toll. But even though it's white hot everywhere, football season has returned, which is pretty outstanding.
2: Have a great weekend, everybody.
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5: 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Whoa.
6: A win for Ukraine, an honor for the late Senator Lindsey Graham. I'm Carmen Roberts, Fox News. The Senate overwhelmingly approves the Graham Russian sanctions bill to punish Moscow and to pressure President Vladimir Putin as the war drags on.
7: The sanctions bill is among the most aggressive steps taken by U.S. lawmakers against Russia during President Trump's second term. Named for the late South Carolina Senator Lindsey Graham, the package penalizes countries continuing to purchase Russian oil and gas. Supporters say the measure will choke off a major source of revenue for Russian President Vladimir Putin to fund the war against Ukraine. President Trump has given his support to the bill, likely increasing its chances of passing the House when lawmakers return from an August recess at the White House. Jared Halpern, Fox News.
6: Also in the Senate, Republican Bill Cassidy announced he will put aside his differences with the president and vote yes to confirm Acting Attorney General Todd Blanche to be full-time AG.
8: Mr. Blanche is not perfect, and he will tell you this, but the choice is not between perfection and Mr. Blanche. It is between Mr. Blanche and another acting attorney general who may not run the department effectively under President Trump.
6: Two other Republican senators, Susan Collins and Lisa Murkowski, said they would not vote to confirm him. And if one more GOP senator votes against Blanche, he will not get that confirmation. A U.S. appeals court blocks President Trump's $400 million White House ballroom, ruling 2-1 that he cannot build it without congressional approval. The court is pausing the ruling, though, for 2 weeks to give the administration time to appeal to the Supreme Court, which President Trump strongly declared he will do. And stocks are moving higher, the Dow up 103 points. After a weak federal jobs report appears to give the Fed more time before raising interest rates to fight inflation. 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
1: Born on America's darkest day, September 11th, 01, the Tunnel to Towers Foundation, they have been helping American heroes ever since. Heroes like U.S. Army Sergeant William Bernard McKenna, exposed to burn pits. McKenna later died from T-cell lymphoma, leaving his wife, Dina, and two daughters. Tunnel to Towers honored Sergeant McKenna. They paid off the family's mortgage in honor of all of his sacrifice. Donate $11 a month. 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
3: Good afternoon, I'm Heather Starr in the WoWo Newsroom with your top local stories. A second man has been arrested in connection with a Fort Wayne robbery that was partly captured by Meta glasses. Police tell Wayne TV 18-year-old Kai Pai was charged with robbery after a man was attacked and his handgun was stolen in a Wayndale parking lot. And Indiana troopers are pointing to the numbers behind a summer push to keep drivers safer.
4: State police say troopers made nearly 35,000 traffic stops in July, issuing more than 15,000 citations and making 324 drunk driving arrests. They also investigated more than 1,300 crashes, including six deadly crashes, and helped more than 2,600 stranded motorists statewide. Brian Ford, WoWo News.
3: 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Road work continues across Fort Wayne. Westbound Illinois Road is down to one lane between the West Jefferson Split and Hilligas Road through Friday. Fairfield Avenue remains closed between Pettit Avenue and Paulding Road with a posted detour. Northbound US 27 has a right lane closed between Norfolk and Glen Avenues. And don't forget the southbound I-469 St. Joe Center Road exit remains closed for ongoing reconstruction. 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
5: From 21 Alive, I'm meteorologist Elizabeth Myers with your forecast. Mostly cloudy conditions until later on this afternoon and our chances for rain returns. Heavier downpours is the only concern. We're going to see these rain showers pop up throughout the rest of the afternoon into the evening hours. This will clear out for tomorrow, leaving us with drier conditions for this weekend. Still have a chance for some rain, but 80s are sticking around. I'm meteorologist Elizabeth Myers on WoWo 92.3 FM and 1190 AM.
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0: afternoon. Thank you for tuning in to The Burning Truth. Happy Friday, everybody. Don't forget, that means we will do your text messages. So we'll get to those text messages starting in the 4 o'clock hour this afternoon. That's Eastern Time, of course. If you go to text messages, send your text to 866-71-TRUTH, 866-718-7884, and you can go ahead and send me your text messages there. I want to start with something. This is a bit heavy, but it's really important that this story get out. And I know that we covered it last year when it ended up happening. But I want to make sure that you have all the updates on this. You remember us doing a bit about organ harvesting that was happening in the United States, and that there was a problem with it several different places in the U.S. And there's a coordinated effort by several of these so-called nonprofits who make profit to not provide appropriate care to patients, and in some cases even manipulate doctors to steal organs from people and kill them. And it's one of those reasons that you're seeing so many people look at this and say, I'm not donating any of my organs. If it means that I'm going to lose, you know, potentially years on my life because somebody wants to go ahead and steal a vital organ of my body, then I'm not going to do it. And we'll find a way to do something like that afterwards. Which, again, I know that minimizes the ability to harvest said organs, but there's a real problem with this. Canada is now moving to expand organ harvesting to the MAID program, to increase the number of organs that are harvested with MAID, and would likely increase the number of MAID suicides. That's their government suicide program. But I want to play you at this press conference the other day with RFK Jr. A woman gave her account of what happened to her brother. And this is in Lexington, Kentucky. This is where this story is taking place. We'll give you the details and everything, but I want you to just listen to her and what she says happened. And so you can hear her brother there. But I want you to just take a moment, listen to this. We, for a long time, have, you know, just not paid attention to this particular industry because, you know, it saves lives. And at the end of the day, we're finding out that an awful lot of them are taking lives in order to save other lives that they deem to be more valuable and more profitable to save. And that's a real problem. There's a real moral issue there. So decertifying some of these places and making sure that they cannot operate in the U.S., that's something that RFK Jr. has been focused on as the HHS secretary. But listen to this story here, folks. Cue the audio.
1: Hello, all. Senator Kennedy, Administrator Ingalls. I'm Donna Rohr, T.J. Hoover's sister. I was there. I saw what happened to my brother. They prepared to recover his organs while he was still alive. During that honor walk, his eyes were open. He was tracking me, and they told me it was just reflexes. Then during the heart cath, he was thrashing, crying, and grabbing the doctor's hands to stop him. Even after those signs, the organ procurement process continued until the physician refused to proceed. One of the organization's own coordinators called the home office after the doctor refused. She was told, find another surgeon or you'll lose your job because we're finishing this case. My brother almost died that day. That should never happen to anyone. Laws and standards were clearly violated. Those responsible must be held accountable. When they finally stopped and acknowledged TJ was still alive, they sent him home with me and said, make him comfortable. He will not last. Well, it's been 5 years and he's still here. I'm grateful every day for that, but he is not the same. He has nightmares. He struggles.

0: was remembering things. And he asked me, "Sis, why do they want to kill me?" I don't have an answer for him. I'm just a sister. But I know what I saw. I had to quit my job to take care of him full time. We're barely scraping by. My life is taking care of my brother, and it wears me out sometimes. But this isn't just about TJ. Families deserve confidence that every patient is treated safely and every safeguard is followed before organ recovery is ever considered. We're talking about real lives and real families like mine. I want immediate action beginning here in Kentucky. I want every person who hurt TJ and other patients identified and held accountable under the law. All of these people should never be allowed to provide patient care again, because if we don't act, this will happen again. I'm not going anywhere. I'm TJ's sister, and I will keep fighting until the people responsible are held accountable.
1: Okay, 5 years ago. And while they're doing the honor walk, you know, which is where they line the halls of the hospital and there's a bed, they're honoring somebody who is donating their organs to save somebody else's life. He's awake. He's tracking his sister. They're telling her it's just reflexes, it's not real, don't worry about it. He's thrashing around while they're going through with the procedure. Finally, the surgeon stops, says, "I'm not proceeding on this thing." The company then says, "Find another surgeon who will, because we're going to finish this one out." Meaning, find somebody who will kill him. Just so we are crystal clear about what's going on. Now, there were attempts when this broke previously to try and minimize what we're actually talking about here. But this is all over the United States. This is a major problem that we have run into in this country. This is just one of those cases, folks. That's it. So if you go to the local news, this is Lex 18. U.S. Health Secretary Robert F. Kennedy Jr. traveled to the University of Kentucky on Wednesday to announce the federal government is decertifying Network for Hope, a nonprofit that coordinated organ donations in Kentucky. Kennedy said the group endangered patients and failed to fix safety lapses. He said that the decision is part of a months-long government effort to address unfair and unsafe practices in the United States organ transplant system. And this was blown really sky open about a year ago. A federal investigation found that Network for Hope tried to pursue organs from critically ill patients who were recovering from their injuries. Federal reviewers found serious deficiencies in nearly 30% of the cases that they examined. About a third of the cases. We found patients placed on the organ donation pathway who should have never been there. We found cases with a donation process that continued despite signs that the patients were not appropriate organ donors, Kennedy said. Now, you just heard her story about what happened to her brother 5 years ago, and he's still around. Her brother is still here. Kennedy said situations like that cannot happen because organ donors and their families need to be able to trust the system. Every patient waiting for that gift deserves complete confidence that our organ donation system is safe, ethical, and worthy of their trust. Absolutely. Scrutiny of Network for Hope in Kentucky began after the case of Anthony Thomas T.J. Hoover II. After an overdose in 2021, his family members agreed to donate his organs after they were told that he would not recover. Hoover's family spoke alongside Kennedy on Wednesday, saying Hoover was being prepared for an organ harvest surgery as he showed signs of life. And you heard her give her testimony. A hospital doctor refused to withdraw life support, according to Donna Rohrer. That's the sister. Hoover eventually recovered, although he has lingering neurological injuries as a result. Network for Hope will have a chance to appeal the decision. The group has previously said that it obeyed all laws and guidelines. Okay. And we run into that a lot, too. No, we've obeyed all of the laws and all of the guidelines. And we kind of went over where some of that gray area stuff is being argued by some of these harvesting networks. There's a big difference in we followed the guidelines, we followed the law, and that person is alive, and you shouldn't be taking their organs. well, we don't think they will be soon, so we're going to take them anyway, and their life doesn't matter all that much. After all, TJ's not going to survive. Go take him home, make him comfortable. We'll take his organs later. It's 5 years later, he's still alive. And we gave you several of these cases previously. Barry Massa, the CEO of Network for Hope, released a statement regarding Kennedy's decision. Network for Hope strongly disagrees with Secretary Kennedy's decision to decertify our organization and will appeal this decision. Listen, I don't care what your guidelines say. If somebody is facing the possibility of recovering even a little bit, you don't snatch their organs out of their body. And you certainly don't.

0: new law, and it's implementing regulations. Yeah, that means, okay, we got caught doing stuff that we weren't supposed to be doing, so we're going to try and have a seat at the table and make sure that our business is protected while we help them write this legislation. Despite this and despite NFH's demonstrated dedication to improving organ and tissue donation outcomes across its service area, Secretary Kennedy has acted to decertify our OPO that serves 7 million people across four states. So you notice they're talking about and touting their dedication to the outcome after the organ is harvested. And really dancing around the fact that you might be killing people that shouldn't be dying. You know, Victor, last I heard, we have a homeless problem in a lot of the listening area, right? South Bend, Elkhart, Fort Wayne in particular, got some homeless problems out there. Bet a lot of homeless have some perfectly good organs to donate. Maybe not livers, but maybe some other organs. Hey, why don't we kill two birds with one stone, Victor? Get rid of the homeless, harvest some organs, save some lives, right? What's the problem? Come on. Cleans up blight. Put them out of their misery. Help people who need to survive. Come on, politicians, get on with it. What's the holdup? What seems to be the problem with wanting to go out there and be like, you know what? You're not doing anything with society, and you're kind of a problem for us, but you got a good kidney. Let's go ahead and take your kidneys. We got some people over here who really need kidneys, including some kids. Like, we're going to help them out. Maybe you do have a good liver. Good luck finding a good liver with a homeless person, but maybe you do have a good one. Maybe you've got a good heart, too. Who knows? Whatever else they want to harvest. And let's go save some people who can pay hospital bills and actually contribute to society rather than a homeless bum sitting out on the street. Why don't we do that? Again, two birds, one stone. That's essentially the argument that this place is making. The people who are alive, we're not valuing their survivability and longevity to be more valuable than what we do with the organs we take from their body. So we will prematurely end their life, kill them, because their organs are more valuable elsewhere. There's no difference. There is no difference from what I was talking about with the homeless and harvesting their organs and what was happening here. None whatsoever. And the CEO of this network is like, our outcomes are really good, and we're really working hard with legislatures to make sure that those outcomes are great, and we're compliant with all laws. Did you write the law to kind of make sure that you didn't get in trouble for, you know, trying to kill this guy that lived another 5 years and you said he wouldn't? This is a nationwide discovery last year. This is just one of those examples. And there are, you are watching it right now, there are people out there going, Secretary Kennedy is trying to get rid of organ donation. The hell he is. But if you're going to be donating organs, or your loved one is going to be donating organs, there's an appropriate time when those organs should be harvested. And when somebody is going to recover and going to be fine and is going to live on and has more time with their family and their loved ones and in their life, you don't get to end their life prematurely because you want to get the organ. And that's what this group was doing. And the fact that they're kind of defending that with outcomes is a little twisted. Got more coming up. You're tuned into The Burning Truth.
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0: Ever been stuck behind a train wondering, why doesn't somebody do something? Well, New Haven's mayor is taking the fight to Washington. He joins me, KB, Monday during Fort Wayne's Morning News.
8: Now, to be clear, like, I'm not saying that you shouldn't be donating your organs or anything like that. You do with your body whatever you want to do. I am just pointing out we have discovered that there is a major problem with this industry in this country. And for a long time, it was just going under the radar because nobody bothered to want to look. USA Today, August 8th, 2025. This is a flashback from a year ago.

0: when I talked about this. It sounds like something out of an Alfred Hitchcock movie or a tale by Edgar Allan Poe, but sadly, grisly stories of patient abuse related to organ transplants have proved all too real. A federal investigation, an oversight hearing by the House Energy and Commerce Committee, and a story in the New York Times have recently examined potential and actual incidents of patient deaths being accelerated for the purpose of procuring, some would call it harvesting, their organs. The stories speak to the problems inherent in giving control over organ donation to entrenched regional monopolies. Man, we keep coming back to the same problems over and over and over again, don't we? Federal officials at the Health Resource and Services Administration recently examined the conduct of Kentucky organ donor affiliates, one of more than 50 regional organ procurement organizations. According to the Wall Street Journal, a whistleblower reported to Congress last fall, so now we're going back to 2024, that the Kentucky OPO attempted to recover organs from a patient showing visible signs of life. In that case, the Health Resources Agency found documentation showing that hospital staff thought treatment of the patient was inhumane and unethical. They even called it euthanasia. This, last year, from a whistleblower complaint the year prior to what happened on Wednesday in Kentucky. The Federal Review found the incident far from anomalous. The agency concluded that the Kentucky OPO had consistently failed to assess whether poor neurological function in potential organ donors might be the temporary effects of a drug overdose or chemical sedation rather than permanent brain damage. The article goes on and on with other examples. I will include this article from last year in the Daily Show Prep on Substack today, just to catch you up to speed on what actually happened on Wednesday and why the story of TJ is so important. Don't forget, we're doing your phone calls. Well, not your phone calls, your text messages in the 4 o'clock hour, 866-71-TRUTH. 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
2: Good afternoon, I'm Heather Starr in the WoWo Newsroom. Our top local stories. A major road project in northeast Indiana is hitting a speed bump before construction even begins.
3: Harlan residents told Wayne TV they support safer roads, but questioned NDOT's $45 million plan for State Road 37. The project would widen shoulders and add turn lanes after 191 crashes in 3 years. Residents said speeding, not road width, is the bigger concern. Brian Ford, WoWo News.
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4: News. I'm John Saucier. The Senate has passed the Lindsey Graham Russian sanctions bill. Pretty overwhelming, yes. The tally was 86 yay, 11 nay. Kentucky Senator Rand Paul, the lone Republican who voted against it. This will now be sent to the House, and they'll have to sync up with the Senate when they return from recess August 31st before it goes to the president's desk. Senator Darlene Graham presided in the chair and read that final vote tally. The disappointing jobs report for July, 23,000 jobs lost for the month, unemployment dropping to 4.1%. National Economic Council Director Kevin Hassett joining Fox to react.
5: The strength is what we've seen before, construction workers, manufacturing workers, and so on. The weakness in this number were really just two things, government workers and a sort of rebound from all the employment we got from the World Cup because the World Cup was ending.
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0: Westbound Illinois Road is down to one lane between the West Jefferson Split and Hillegas Road through Friday. Fairfield Avenue remains closed between Pettit Avenue and Paulding Road with a posted detour. Northbound US 27 has a right lane closed between Norfolk and Glen Avenues. And don't forget, the southbound I-469 St. Joe Center Road exit remains closed for ongoing reconstruction. 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
2: From 21 Alive, I'm meteorologist Elizabeth Myers with your forecast. Mostly cloudy conditions until later on this afternoon, and our chances for rain returns. Heavier downpours is the only concern. We're going to see these rain showers pop up throughout the rest of the afternoon into the evening hours. This will clear out for tomorrow, leaving us with drier conditions for this weekend. Still have a chance for some rain, but 80s are sticking around. I'm meteorologist Elizabeth Myers on WoWoe 92.3 FM and 1190 AM.
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0: The Burning Truth with Casey Hendrickson.
1: And good afternoon. Thank you for tuning in to The Burning Truth. I am your host, Casey Hendrickson. All righty. Got a lot to get to. And we will still get to your text messages here. A couple of you are messaging me about the Oregon thing. There was an extra story that was in that that old document that I wanted to reiterate to everybody. Come on. Now my internet is just completely and totally just crapped and froze on me. So that's fun. Well, I can't read it to you now, I guess. Anyway, basically what had happened is they were highlighting a case that happened in Alabama. The New York Times did an investigation on this. They talked with 55 hospital employees in 19 different states that had seen some example of horrific organ harvesting something or other, okay? And one case in particular, they had taken a look at, and this woman was on the table, and they were going to harvest her organs. They cut her open only to find out that her heart was still beating. And that was in Alabama. So this is in 19 states that were documented just in the New York Times article that was kind of covering this thing. So this is a nationwide, ongoing, major problem that we have got to deal with in this country. And I think, unfortunately, it was able to just kind of go under the radar for a long period of time because, well, you know, hey, it's doing a good thing, right? It's saving lives. So let's just go ahead and, you know, forget about everybody else. They're going to die anyway. We don't really care about that. So we'll save somebody else. And if this person dies, this person dies. You know, it's kind of like the whole Ivan Drago. If he dies, he dies. You know, that sort of thing. A 75-year-old Trump voter says that he feels betrayed. Ah, here we go again. All right, what did Orange Man Bad do to this 75-year-old voter? Why do they got to put his name on there or his age on there? What does that matter? So anyway, this Trump voter is very unhappy, according to People magazine, because this 75-year-old guy got himself a young whippersnapper to be his fiance. And I'm sure that she was totally legit and not at all taking advantage of this dude. Like, I think we can all figure out this lady really does love this man. And there's going to be no shenanigans happening at all. She's 45. She's from Venezuela. Okay? So he's engaged to her. He's 75 years old. He voted for Trump, and Trump deported her. Aw, that's a bummer. You know, when you import yourself a nice little toy and then

that toy gets lost in shipping. That's always frustrating. I mean, we had an order once that literally went down into the ocean from China. Like, that was a fun experience. Really, like, where the heck is our order? And like, oh, that boat sank. I'm sorry, what? My order's at the bottom of the ocean? Don't expect that, but it happens, right? So according to People Magazine, a supporter of President Donald Trump said that he is disappointed in the current administration after claiming his fiance was taken by a group of ICE agents without explanation. Without explanation, guys. Keep that in mind. John Gannon, a Republican and Texas businessman, told CBS News that his fiance, Yasmin Suarez Reyes, 45 years old, was arrested by 8 U.S. Immigration and Customs Enforcement officers at the International Airport in Houston last month. The ICE agents allegedly swarmed her and rustled her off into a car with no explanation, Gannon said. I mean, I find that difficult to believe that nobody told him at all what was transpiring. So he does an interview with CBS, right? People Magazine then covers it. And turns out her visa expired. She's in the country illegally. So perfectly legit. Come on, man. You're supposed to be like a rich, influential guy. You can't get your woman, your fiance, you can't get her on a fast track or something? You can't make sure that her paperwork is in order? You didn't even do the bare minimum here? Not the Bee writes that liberals are laughing at him for getting what he voted for, and the conservatives are laughing at him because they specifically voted for this. Yeah. Like I said, and I have a totally shallow and grotesque view on immigration, where, like, if they're super attractive, I think they can stay. She's a pretty girl. She can stay. She's taking advantage of the 75-year-old man, but she broke the rules. That's how it is, man. Department of Homeland Security told People Magazine that Reyes lawfully entered the U.S. in October of 2023 and illegally overstayed her visa. It expired on January 2024. So she, January 19, 2024. Victor, what year is it? It's 2026, right? So this is over two and a half years late. So she overstayed her visa 2.5 years. 75-year-old dude hasn't locked it down yet. Interesting, don't you think? While Reyes had an application into the government for asylum, DHS was quick to point out, pending applications do not confer legal status. Now, she was from Venezuela, so she could have easily, you know, done the application with, hey, Venezuela is like a bad place, don't want to go there. I've got a fiance, we're not married yet. You know, can I stay? But again, that doesn't mean you get to break the rules just because you have the pending status. Trump ran on this. Trump voters knew that this was going to happen. It's kind of like that construction crew. Remember that construction crew in Florida? And they were working on the project. Was it for Florida State University, I think it was? And this major, like, construction company that was working on the dorms at, I think it was Florida State. Don't quote me on that, but I think it was Florida State. And they're working on the dorms and all of this other stuff, and like, I swept in and, like, took every one of his crew away. And they're like, well, we're not going to be able to finish the contract by the time school starts. Huh? You would have been able to finish the contract if you had hired Americans. Well, we were Trump supporters. We voted for Trump. Okay, then why did you hire a bunch of illegal immigrants to work on your crew, dude? That seems to me like, one, you're not very patriotic, and two, you weren't really paying attention to what you were voting for, because I'm pretty sure that Trump made it very clear what he was going to do. I don't know if a lot of these people, like, who have extra resources or whatever, just thought that they were going to be exempt because, like, that's how politics is. Make sure you deport all of the other illegals. Not my illegals, though. My illegals are my illegals. You can get rid of the other people's illegals, particularly my competition's illegals, but my illegals get to stay. That's how I have my competitive advantage over all of my rivals. That's what I'm assuming.
So this guy's

0: hopping all over CBS News, People Magazine, getting super butthurt that his 45-year-old fiance from Venezuela had to get sent back to Venezuela because they broke the rules for 2.5 years. And we're supposed to, what, feel sorry for you? I don't even care that leftists are laughing at this guy. Oh, you got what you voted for. Yeah, literally, he got what he was voting for. Like, I'm laughing just as hard as you guys are at him. Sorry. It is what it is. You knew what was going to happen. You had experience from his first time around and what he tried to do but was blocked from doing. You knew he was going to try and do it again and that he had a better game plan this time around. You had 2.5 years to get this thing done. Well, 3.5 years to get this thing done correctly. You didn't. So she's got to go home. And if you're really, truly worried about her safety, well, you could have used your resources, rich 75-year-old businessman, to keep her somewhere safe where she wouldn't have been in danger, and you'd be able to visit her. I don't know, some island or something like that. I don't know. But instead, you chose to just keep her here in the country illegally, risking deportation, which ultimately is exactly what happened. Where's the news media talking about them getting rid of the light-skinned pretty girl? I would expect them to do more stories on that, but they're focusing on him. They're not focusing on her. Got more coming up. You're tuned in to The Burning Truth.
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6: Yeah, the live chat on Rumble is like, well, was he saving her for adrenochrome, or did she escape? all funny. Don't forget to send your text messages to me. We'll start going over those in the next hour. 866-718-7884 is the number. 866-71-TRUTH. Well, CNN decided to run with a headline. The U.S. economy unexpectedly lost 23,000 jobs last month. Unexpectedly, huh? Unexpectedly. Well, that's interesting considering the data. This is why I keep telling you, like, don't listen to the media when they give you the surface data on the employment numbers. You have to dive into the important stuff. And you have to look at the updates and the, you know, everything that's, you go back and you do the rescan of what happened previously, because there's always two of those updates from a previous reading. You always have to pay attention to those. News media doesn't unless it can benefit them somehow, some way, usually around election cycles. But under Joe Biden, we knew that American-born workers were losing full-time work. There was a net loss almost every month. That means Americans were losing full-time jobs. Americans were gaining part-time jobs, but they were losing full-time jobs. Foreign-born workers were gaining full-time jobs, but not gaining part-time jobs. So essentially what had happened under Joe Biden, and we're talking about the numbers that ended up staying, because a lot of his numbers were manufactured out of thin air and complete garbage. They artificially added a ton of jobs that never materialized. They were fake. But with Joe Biden, the numbers that were real, foreign-born workers were getting full-time employment while American workers were getting fired from their full-time job and were being forced to use one or two or three part-time jobs. Not good. That trend has been completely reversed under Trump. And we had a quicker than I expected and quicker than most people expected recovery in the parity between downsizing federal employment and the private sector. Some of those numbers ended up being a little ambitious. They corrected those numbers, and it wasn't nearly as good as what a lot of people were saying. But then we've had some pretty good jobs numbers since then. And so you look at CNN, and they're like, we've unexpectedly lost 23,000 jobs. But what does the data actually show? So here's CNN.

0: July's job gains marked a sharp slowdown from June's total, which was downwardly revised to 20,000 from 57,000 following revisions. May's employment gains were essentially halved, dropping to 66,000 from 129,000. The July report fell far short of economists' expectations for a 95,000 job gain. Now, on the surface, sounds pretty bad. But there is a little nugget hidden. I do have to say this. At least they published it. Usually, I have to actually go to the BLS data and pull this out for you. But at least they published it. Driving July's job losses were sectors such as local government, which shed 57,000 jobs. Yes, absolutely. And leisure and hospitality, which dropped 40,000 jobs after losing 43,000 jobs in June. Okay, leisure and hospitality. All right, it's one of those sectors that ebb and flows, right? But here's the other thing. Top industries adding jobs were private education and health services, construction, and professional and business services. Wait a minute. Hold on a second. Victor, how can construction be adding jobs if only the brown people without citizenship do construction? That's what we've been told, right? You're not going to have anybody to build your houses or do construction because only illegals do construction. Americans don't do construction. That's what we're told. So how is it that the construction industry continues to add jobs? You can go back to scrolling. Sorry, I just had to use you as a prop. So he was in the middle of something, but I didn't notice that until I had already engaged him. But they keep telling you that you're not going to be able to have a robust and healthy construction industry because only illegal immigrants do construction. Americans don't do construction. So how is the construction sector doing so well right now in hiring? Are they hiring more illegals? No, they're not. It looks like Americans are stepping into the jobs that you were previously told Americans did not want to do. Americans don't want to swing hammers anymore. Turns out they're okay with it, especially when they find out how much money's involved. So the government lost 53,000 jobs, and then the private sector got the number pretty much to zero. It's actually pretty good. So he lost 53,000 government, gained in the private sector almost 53,000, basically zero. That's good news. The unemployment rate also dropped from 4.2 to 4.1. That's also interesting. So it turns out that about 23,000 foreign-born workers no longer had a job. That's what we're looking at. And CNN is like, look at we got 23,000 jobs just gone. And nobody knows where they went. They got deported. This 45-year-old Venezuelan who was waiting to take this 75-year-old man's money. It's probably why he wasn't marrying her after 3 years. He knew what was going on. Listen, that's a part of the arrangement, dude. You're 75 years old. You want a cutie who's younger than you and she needs a green card? There's a trade. That's a fair trade. Deal with it. But she's probably one of them. Had a jobby job. Now she doesn't have a jobby job. You dive into the data, you find out 23,000, these 23,000 jobs were foreign-born workers. It's exactly what we want. Those jobs are now available for Americans. Good to know. Got more coming up. You're tuned in to The Burning Truth.
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0: At the mic, WOWO, WFWI, WMEE, HD2, Fort Wayne, the legendary WOWO. Oh.
1: Billions for mining. I'm Carmen Roberts, Fox News. President Trump just announced a series of mining projects worth $3 billion.
2: Which will create thousands of jobs and promote our economic stability and security.
1: And he also pledged more money.
2: I'm thrilled to announce that we're delivering $100 million to train the next generation of American miners. And you have a lot of you are in the room right now.
1: The president says the mining projects include a $1.4 billion loan agreement between the War Department and Sila Nanotechnologies to build a battery facility in Washington state. And President Trump also had some strong words today after a U.S. appeals court ruled against him on the White House ballroom, calling the ruling a horrendous, politically motivated and unlawful action. The court barred construction of the $400 million ballroom project without congressional approval. And it is giving the administration, though, 2 weeks to appeal, which President Trump says it will do. Senate confirmation for Acting Attorney General Todd Blanche to become AG is hanging by a thread, but he picked up more support today from Senator Bill Cassidy of Louisiana.
3: Mr. Blanche is not perfect, and he will tell you this, but the choice is not between perfection and Mr. Blanche. It is between Mr. Blanche and another acting attorney general who may not run the department effectively under President Trump.
1: And Republican Senator Cassidy is dismissing any differences with the president, says he will vote to confirm Blanche. Two Republican Senators, Susan Collins and Lisa Murkowski, say they will not vote for Blanche. If he loses any more GOP support, he will not be confirmed. And stocks in the week higher after investors bet a weaker than expected jobs report will give the Federal Reserve time to hold off on raising interest rates. The Dow up 151 points. The Nasdaq up 342. 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
6: Good afternoon. I'm Heather Starr in the WOWO Newsroom with your top local stories. A second suspect has been arrested in a Fort Wayne robbery investigation involving video from Meta Glasses. Police charged 18-year-old Kai Pai with robbery, according to Wayne TV. And Indiana hospitals are being recognized for stepping up efforts to improve care when every second counts.
7: 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Heart disease and stroke remain among the nation's leading causes of death. 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
6: 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Road work continues across Fort Wayne. Westbound Illinois Road is down to one lane between the West Jefferson Split and Hilligas Road through Friday. Fairfield Avenue remains closed between Pettit Avenue and Paulding Road with a posted detour. Northbound US 27 has a right lane closed between Norfolk and Glen Avenues. And don't forget the southbound I-469 St. Joe Center Road exit remains closed for ongoing

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2: From 21 Alive, I'm meteorologist Elizabeth Myers with your forecast. Mostly cloudy conditions until later on this afternoon, and our chances for rain returns. Heavier downpours is the only concern. We're going to see these rain showers pop up throughout the rest of the afternoon into the evening hours. This will clear out for tomorrow, leaving us with drier conditions for this weekend. Still have a chance for some rain, but 80s are sticking around. I'm meteorologist Elizabeth Myers on Whoa 92.3 FM and 1190 AM.
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1: And good afternoon. Thank you for tuning in to The Burning Truth. I am your host, Casey Hendrickson. This hour, we will get to your text messages. Feel free to fire them off to me right now. It looks like we got like 52 at this point. 866-718-7884. 866-71-TRUTH is the number. Breaking news this afternoon. The WNBA could be changed forever. Cue the audio, ladies and gentlemen. Enes Kanter Freedom, former NBA player, is declaring for the WNBA.
2: After careful consideration and reviewing the current eligibility guidelines, I am officially declaring myself a WNBA prospect. If simply declaring who you are is all that's required, then I meet every single requirement necessary to compete in the WNBA. My team and I have carefully examined the WNBA's eligibility criteria and governing framework surrounding self-identification and inclusion. Based on the current guidelines, I can and am officially declaring my eligibility for the upcoming WNBA draft in May 2027. I am definitely not here to mock, make fun of, or disrespect any community or personal choices. I am simply asking that the current rules be applied equally to everyone. The rules that represent the very values many WNBA players and coaches have publicly advocated for. My team and I are prepared to ensure these guidelines are applied equally, consistently, and without exception. And I look forward to the WNBA honoring its stated principles. See you at training camp.
1: Gotta hand it to him. Why not? You know, you got coaches running around saying that it should happen. Just had a player yesterday. Like, I welcome trans players on my team and any team that I play against. Okay, cool. Well, if you're going to go out and promote it, say that it should be a part of your league. Here you go. I mean, honestly, if he gets into the portal, you would be foolish not to get him. If you're a WNBA team, you would absolutely be crazy not to pursue him. He's going to dominate. My team and I have carefully examined the WNBA's eligibility criteria and governing framework surrounding self-identification and inclusion. Based on the current guidelines, I can and am officially declaring my eligibility for the upcoming WNBA draft in April of 2027. He's on an automatic first pick right now at this point. I mean, this is hysterical. You know, and I know that, this whole Nashville Balls thing that Clay Travis is doing, which is hysterical, by the way. But, you know, Enes is like, yeah, let's go ahead and just, let's declare. I can play a couple more years. Why the heck not? Used to play for the Boston Celtics. And, of course, has generated a lot of attention over the past couple of years by being pretty darn funny. So, I know my presence on the court will stir up strong opinions. I am definitely not here to mock, make fun of, or disrespect any community or personal choices. I'm simply asking that the current rules be applied equally to everyone. The rules that represent the very values many WNBA players and coaches have publicly advocated for. So all of the people who have been publicly advocating for it, all right, let's see what their reaction is now. You know, in Europe, there is a female European league. There was a lot of rumors that Caitlin Clark might be leaving the WNBA to go over there last year after the way she was treated. There is a trans player. There is a biological male who looks like he looks like the Incredible Hulk compared to the rest of the women that they play against and play with. And there is active calls now for the WNBA to bring that player over. If your coaches and your players are going to be running their mouths saying that we should be including trans players in our league, okay? You've got two opportunities right now. One is obviously exploiting your stupidity.

0: stupidity. The other one is a legit trans player. So let's see what the WNBA and the WNBA players, let's see what they actually think once they're really faced with the prospect of having to compete against somebody that is faster, stronger, and more capable than they are. And there's just not going to be a lot of competition. Gabby Williams, I have no idea who this is, but Gabby Williams is everywhere from the Valkyries. Yesterday, and the Valkyries have been, I get it. You guys are like, I don't know what the Valkyries are. It's a team, okay? It doesn't really matter. But the Valkyries in particular have been very outspoken from ownership all the way down that trans players should be in the league. So the Valkyries should be first in line to be pulling in Enos or this other player from Europe, right? They should be first in line to go ahead and draft them and bring them in. But this Gabby Williams chick is like, I welcome a man on my team or any team anytime. Uh-huh. We'll see. We'll see how that goes. They might even be okay with it in the offseason. Might even be okay with it training camp. They might even be okay with the first game or two. Next thing you know, when they start losing roster spots, they start losing the limelight, they start losing the endorsement deals, all of a sudden, they're going to have a change of attitude, I believe. So, I think Enos is, this is great. This is funny stuff. We'll see if they actually hold to what they've been espousing on the internet and on the court. I don't think there's been a WNBA response at this point in time. But there should be one. Remember when rapper Zuby identified as a woman to break the woman's deadlift record? Remember that? He's just a normal dude. He's in shape. He's fit. But he's not Hercules by any stretch of the imagination. Like, he's just a normal guy that takes care of himself, right? And happens to be, by the way, if you're looking for a good, clean rapper that raps about positive stuff, doesn't cuss, and lifts people up, and is kid-friendly, Zuby's your guy. We had him on the show during COVID. He's a great guy. Fantastic interview. Super nice dude. Went to Oxford, you know, good vocabulary, and just raps about Jesus, positive attitudes, hard work, good values, just a super, super good guy. Most of my kids like his stuff. But Zuby burst onto the scene one day. Nobody really knew who he was. He was just an up-and-coming musician at that time. And he's like, watch me shatter the women's deadlift record whilst identifying as a woman without breaking a sweat. And he did. He destroyed it, and then he walked away just to prove a point that the strongest woman ever at that particular exercise, the strongest one in history, was no match to an average dude. That was his point. And it was just, this is insane, and it's ridiculous, and we shouldn't be having men competing for this. Now, a lot of guys out there who are average will dominate athletic women in particular events. Not all the time. I'm not saying that, okay? There's certainly possibilities otherwise. But on the averages, like, you're not going to win. And you start looking at this absolute monster of a human being in Europe. And then you look at Enos, who's also, what is he, 6'10"? I've got a friend who's 6'9". Like, and it's freaky every time you're in his presence, right? Enos is 6'10", 250 pounds. Brittany Griner's the best chance you got against him, and that ain't going to work at all. So he's looked at, he said, the rules say I can. So I'm declaring. See you at training camp. Come on, Valkyries, you're out there mouthing off from ownership, coach, players. You should be jumping all over this. You're going to be unstoppable if you get Enos on your team. You got more coming up. You're tuned in to The Burning Truth.
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10: Ever been stuck behind a train wondering, why doesn't somebody do something? Well, New Haven's mayor is taking the fight to Washington. He joins me, KB, Monday during Fort Wayne's Morning News.
2: Yeah, the French basketball player that is a biological dude is Julie Tétart, 34 years old, second in rebounding and scoring, plays for Monaco from France. Biological dude. And, as a woman, does bodybuilding and plays basketball, begging for the WNBA to give them a shot. So even if you're going to look at it and go, Enos has never identified as trans, Julie has. Julie Tétart has identified as trans since 2021. So if you're so welcoming, 6'3", competes in bodybuilding and basketball. And that's something. All right, folks, if you're in Michigan, I told you before, the Michigan Senate race is going to be an interesting one. There's so much that is involved with all of this. But just in case you haven't heard the news yet, I don't know. Victor, how many people from Michigan you met over your time here? I mean, you've had a lot of people from Michigan, right? A lot of people even from Indiana go take a vacation to Mackinac Island.

0: You know, Mackinac Island is great. It's Mackinac Island, right? The worst part about Mackinac Island is you have to drive through the rest of Michigan to get to it. I love parts of Michigan, but there's parts of Michigan, to be honest. You don't want to be there. But Mackinac Island's great. There are people who believe, and a solid case can be made, that Mackinac Island is the best of America, right? At least up there. So if you're running to be the senator from the great state of Michigan, where, you know, your summer house is going to be, shouldn't you probably like it? Well, it turns out that fake Dr. El Sayed hates Mackinac Island. Caught on a hot mic saying as much. Cue the audio. This is a documentary in 2020 about him.
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2: I hate Mackinac so much.
3: It's funny because, like, if we win, this is going to be the, like,
4: summer home.
3: I'm just going to be like, every time I've ever come here, I've hated it. Why am I here?
0: Yeah, I hate Mackinac Island. Gee, I wonder what ad Rogers is going to be playing in Mackinac. Oh, man. Even if you're a lib in Mackinac, which is a lot of them, like, yeah, that's got to tick you off a little bit, right? You hate Mackinac Island? Come on. Not the Bee writes, nobody hates Mackinac Island. It's one of the best places on earth. There are no motor vehicles allowed on this 3.8 square mile beauty, and it's got some of the best fudge you'll ever taste. Save your jokes for the weekend. It's like going back in time once you step onto the land there. Now, some people wrote, like, of course he hates it. It's Americana at its best. Beautiful places and things that stand for America are what these people seek to destroy. Hate to say it, Michigan, but you deserve him if he wins. Flush your state down the toilet. That every time. He just got the nomination, and it's just like an endless supply of filth out of this guy. You know, okay, so one of the people he was running against was the ginger chick, you know, the lizard tongue lady. What was her name? Start with an M, forget her name. But she's the lady who was given the Democrat response, remember that? And she kept doing the lizard tongue, she kept doing that thing, and nobody understood what the hell she was doing. And then she had the weird, like, band entrance at the state convention in Michigan. It was very, very odd, and she just got obliterated, right? Distant third. But one of the things that sunk her campaign early was that people in Michigan uncovered her saying how much she hated Michigan, that she wished she could go back to California. So right out of the gate, because a lot of people thought she was going to be Mallory or something. I forget. They thought she was going to be the nominee. She was the one that had the energy from the state party kind of going into this thing. And the moment they found out that she had been trashing Michigan for years, hated Michigan, liked California, wanted to be in California, didn't want to be in Michigan, people were like, we're not going to vote for you. And so now you've got El Sayed and everything else that this guy is doing. I hate Mackinac. Hate this every time I come here. I hate it here. If we end up winning this thing, this is going to be like my summer house, and I don't even want to be here. I've got a feeling there's going to be a lot of people not around Mackinac Island who are going to be a little mad about that in Michigan, just because of what it means to people in Michigan. So people have done some really good like edits of this where they just have his words, because that was like following him around, just kind of boring. But people have done some edits where they show just the beautiful scenery and just his words over about how much he hates it. And yeah, it's not a great look for that guy at all. But is Michigan going to be wise enough, smart enough?

0: to not vote for him? That becomes the real question. Don't know. We'll see. We're going to talk about this court ruling just real quick. We'll get to your text messages here after the news break. A court ruled that Trump cannot build the White House ballroom. A 2-1 vote, D.C. Circuit blocked the plan to build the White House ballroom, ruling the administration likely cannot demolish the East Wing and begin above-ground construction without authorization from Congress. We've already been over this. This court has no say whatsoever. Trump and his team emphasized the need for a secure White House ballroom after the security snafu, the White House Correspondents' Dinner, when an assassin nearly breached the event with the president inside. And as we pointed out, you go all the way back to at least Bill Clinton, there has been open talk about needing a ballroom or some permanent structure at the White House so you're not doing these major events on the lawn or at the hotel where the Correspondents' Dinner takes place, because there's major problems with all of it. And this would solve a lot of those problems. Plus, frankly, it's embarrassing to invite the most powerful people in the world over to your house and you've got to traipse along in the muddy lawn. So this thing is, he clearly has the authority to do it. We've already broken that down. I'm not going to waste a ton of time doing it again today. This court is out of their depth. They're going to appeal. It's probably going to go to the Supreme Court. Supreme Court's going to rule in favor of the president. We've already gone over everything previously, but then again, it is the Supreme Court. There's always the chance that they just decide to do some weird, stupid thing, because they do that too. But another court stopping progress with authority that they don't have, and trying to say that he doesn't have the authority that he does have, and historically presidents have had. So I don't expect it to last. They've already said they're going to appeal, but we'll deal with it for now. They're probably just going to press ahead with the project if any of the previous indications on this project are to be believed. They're just going to, you know, steamroll ahead until they're forced to stop or given the absolute go-ahead. Your text message is 866-71-TRUTH, 866-71-TRUTH. We'll take those next on The Burning Truth.
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2: Good afternoon, I'm Heather Starr in the WoWo Newsroom. Our top local stories. Indiana State Police troopers made nearly 35,000 traffic stops in July. The enforcement efforts led to more than 15,000 citations, 324 drunk driving arrests, and investigations into more than 1,300 crashes, including 6 deadly crashes. And a longtime Coldwater public safety leader is being remembered after a sudden loss shocked the community.
3: Coldwater Director of Police and Fire Safety Joe Scheid passed away Monday evening after collapsing at the city's public safety building. Scheid joined the police department in 1996, rose through the ranks, and had served as Director of Public Safety since 2019. Tommy Lee, WoWo News.
2: Scheid is survived by his wife and 2 daughters. And a Goshen man, once reported missing, has been removed from the missing persons list. Police had searched for Rodney Carson, who was believed to be in North Carolina. No further details were released. 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
4: Fox News, I'm Jack Callahan. The Senate has passed a tough Russia sanctions bill named for the late Senator Lindsey Graham, who'd pressed hard for it.
5: The package penalizes countries continuing to purchase Russian oil and gas. Supporters say the measure will choke off a major source of revenue for Russian President Vladimir Putin to fund the war against Ukraine.
4: The Senate has voted to confirm more than 70 Trump appointees. A vote on Acting Attorney General Todd Blanch could come later today. Iran says it's continuing talks with Iran over the Strait of Hormuz.
6: They say they are getting very close to a deal. President Trump is insisting he's personally involved in any deal. He expects an announcement that could come as early as today.
4: Fox's Steve Harrigan. Saudi Arabia says it's bracing for a possible attack from Iranian proxies in southern Iraq and northern Yemen. 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

0: Road work continues across Fort Wayne. Westbound Illinois Road is down to one lane between the West Jefferson Split and Hilligas Road through Friday. Fairfield Avenue remains closed between Pettit Avenue and Paulding Road with a posted detour. Northbound US 27 has a right lane closed between Norfolk and Glen Avenues. And don't forget, the southbound I-469 St. Joe Center Road exit remains closed for ongoing reconstruction. 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
2: From 21 Alive, I'm meteorologist Elizabeth Myers with your forecast. Mostly cloudy conditions until later on this afternoon, and our chances for rain returns. Heavier downpours is the only concern. We're going to see these rain showers pop up throughout the rest of the afternoon into the evening hours. This will clear out for tomorrow, leaving us with drier conditions for this weekend. Still have a chance for some rain, but 80s are sticking around. I'm meteorologist Elizabeth Myers on WoWoWo 92.3 FM and 1190 AM.
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And good afternoon. Thank you for tuning in to The Burning Truth. I am your host, Casey Hendrickson. Happy Friday, everybody. Good seeing everybody at Trivia last night. That was a lot of fun. Looking forward to doing that next time as well. Don't forget, you can send me text messages at 866-71-TRUTH, 866-718-7884, 866-71-TRUTH. Got a text message that says, Casey, you said before that you used to be into pest control. So I've got a question. How do you keep Canadian geese?

piece off of your driveway? And bigger question, how do you clean up their mess after they leave? This is not my area of expertise because we don't have a lot of Canada geese in Las Vegas. At least didn't when I was there. So I was never involved in the control of waterfowl. And when I first moved here, I'm like, what the hell are these geese everywhere? And can I eat them? Because goose is really good. And that's when I was informed about what a Canada goose was. I didn't know anything about them before I moved here. So as far as the control methods, I do know that there are, obviously there's barrier type stuff that you can do, which probably won't work on a driveway. There are chemical repellents and things like that. There's with a driveway situation, I would tend to, just drawn from my experience with pigeons, probably do like a some kind of a noise, or sometimes lasers and things like that with birds can be effective. But this really isn't my area of expertise when it comes to pest control. I did not handle pigeons. I handle pigeons all the time, not the geese. So I honestly am not great with this one. But I do know that they have repellents. I do know that there are sound devices that help with that. As far as the cleaning stuff, I'm not 100% sure on that as well. I've had pretty good luck with certain types of laundry detergents and Dawn and things like that on other stains on the driveway, but I've never actually had to clean up goose poo. So unfortunately, I'm not going to be much help to you on this one, but hopefully that gives you kind of an idea of what to look at. There's a company out there that used to be around, and I think they're still around. It's Bird Be Gone, and they may be of some help to you. But just poke around, and it's a problem here. So I'm assuming there are companies that handle it, and they're going to have a much better time of it than I would have. Somebody just sent a text message in right now. Automated green laser lights, not cheap, but effective. Yeah, see, lasers have been a bird thing in the past. So there you go. The laser thing is real. And I know that sonic devices work really well with birds also. And a lot of people prefer to do those as opposed to like spike strips and things like that. Again, this is mostly for pigeons and house sparrows. But I'm assuming because they're birds, there's going to be some bleed over. But I honestly, 100%, I don't know. So this is not what I did. I had no idea what these things were until I moved here. They were like everywhere. I'm like, is there just food just walking around? And like, no, you can't eat them. They're protected. I'm like, come on. Coyote decoy will help keep them away. Or dogs. Okay, these are other people that are sending me messages now trying to help you out. A pet fox will take care of any goose issue. Just saying. Are you allowed to have pet foxes in Indiana? Pet foxes are really cool. Like, you seen pet foxes? Like, they're pretty dope. I used to have a family of foxes when I lived in Niles. I had a family of foxes that had a den in my backyard. Loved it. And unfortunately, all of the grown-ups got hit by cars on M51. And then the pups either left or they were old enough to not stay in the den and like starve. I did go and look to see if I could, hear them get down in there just in case when I saw that both of the parents had been hit. It got hit in the span of a week. I think one went looking for the other one. And they weren't there. So, or they were so far back that I couldn't get to them and they didn't make any noise. And we were monitoring, just didn't see them. So that was the closest I come to having pet foxes. But I mean, any bird-driven dog is going to be good too, whether or not you want to actually get one. But yeah, the laser thing is, I would go with laser or sound just because I know that that is frequently used for birds, but not my expertise, just because they're a protected thing. Like, there's a whole other bit that you have to deal with. But unfortunately, I'm not going to be a lot of help. Somebody says, yes, you can have pet foxes. I did not know that. Sonic deterrents have to be between 500 and 2,500 hertz. The downside to this is that humans can absolutely hear noises in that range. Well, that

That could be problematic depending on the scenario. You know, if you got neighbors that you don't like, man, maybe it's fine. Casey, I still occasionally hear some people complain about cultural appropriation. I like where this is going. Who invented basketball and built the basketball culture? Talk about cultural appropriation. I personally don't care, but he's got a point. He's got a point. Basketball was a white man's sport. I'm just saying. It's got a point. If the WNBA truly endorses feminism, they will allow that trans player to join, which he said he'd like to someday do. Okay, what is this? Somebody sent me a clipping here. Hearing set today for driver and fatal pileup. A semi-driver accused of prompting a deadly six-vehicle pileup on Interstate 69 is expected in Allen Superior Court for an initial hearing, according to online records. Was it Jerji Degage, 70 years old, faces two counts of reckless homicide along with a criminal recklessness charge in connection with the June 3rd crash that killed a 15-year-old Homestead High School student and a Kokomo man. Yeah, we covered that story. Degage, who was booked Wednesday into the Allen County Jail, also faces a negligence lawsuit filed by two people injured in the collision. Okay, that was the newspaper clipping that was associated. Finally, fat chance they'll totally prosecute to the full extent of the law, but I hope so. Yeah, I hope so too. I mean, they do tend to prosecute these individuals. It's just that oftentimes they don't get serious sentences, which is kind of what you're alluding to, the fullest extent of the law. And then they get back out again. You know, okay, this viral video that's been going around, I don't know if you guys have seen this. It shows a woman who is on the ground, face is messed up, she's out cold. You know, but her eyes are open. Like, she could be dead. She's not. But you wouldn't know the first time you saw the video. And you've got this black guy, you know, screaming the N-word this, screaming the N-word that. Another woman walks by. He attacks her as well. So this guy, a black dude, goes on this spree where he is assaulting white women and recording it. Well, they finally arrested him. And this guy has been repeatedly let out of jail. He's got several prior arrests. It's all in North Carolina. And he went on a white woman beating spree, recording the whole thing. Now, one of those clips, of course, went super viral, but you know, they finally got the guy. But this is a dude, 14 prior arrests, and everybody's like, why is this guy continuing to get out? Like, you keep letting him out, and he keeps reoffending. You know, this woman waved to him. That's all she did. She waved to him, and he knocked her out. But she's on the ground, and her eyes are, like, open. Like, she looks like, you know, you're looking at it and you're like, God, I hope she's alive when you first see the video. And he's beating her while she's unconscious. And then another woman comes by and then he chases after her. She's running for her life. You know, but this is a dude who's got numerous arrests and they keep letting him out. And he keeps reoffending and he keeps hurting people. He's been arrested, from what we know, at least 9 times between October of 2023 and December of 2025. We got charges of assault with a deadly weapon, communicating threats, assault on a female, violating a domestic violence order. Like, they keep letting the dude out and he keeps hurting people. You know, that's the frustrating part, because you see that with these cases with these semi-drivers too. Casey, found this at a vendor booth in Elkhart County Fair. Immediately thought of you. They didn't have it on a hat or a shirt, or I would have gotten you one. And it's Dead Pedophiles Don't Reoffend. I saw that booth when I was there. And I appreciate that. And this is like, I love this stuff. And we did make and sell, and you can still occasionally see me, you know, wearing the shirt, you know, Kill Pedophiles, and then small print, legally. And I only put the legally on there because I knew with what I was facing on social media that there was going to be an effort to censor it on social media. That's why I put the legal disclaimer on there. And I made sure it was in the description of the product

0: and we sold it and everything else. I still had all ads for that product not permitted. Okay, I paid for advertising for that product, and they would not permit it. Any post that I had with that shirt on was taken down for violating community standards on every single social network when we did this a few years back. This is before I was banned on Facebook. And on Instagram, I was in particular upset about it because I had kill pedophiles legally. They wouldn't let me run ads, and every single post on Instagram that had that shirt in it was taken down for violating community standards. Yet, because I posted it, I was fed a steady diet of another company like a month later that made a similar shirt, didn't have the legally disclaimer on, just said, kill pedophiles. And they were running ads on Instagram, and they were allowed to do it. So what I assume is they were running a lot more money with Instagram than I was, and therefore Instagram allowed them to do it, didn't allow me to do it. It's all I could think of. But I saw that same booth. Yeah, it's like one of those like tapestry flags or whatever. Dead pedophiles don't reoffend. I saw the same thing and gave the dude a thumbs up while I was there too. So yeah, I'm glad that you saw it. It's good stuff, like minds, right? Got more coming up. More of your text messages. 866-71-TRUTH. 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
4: 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I'm your host, Casey Hendrickson. Text messages. Happy Friday. 866-7-1-TRUTH. 866-7-1-TRUTH. Is Enos a point guard? Because then you can put PG in front of his name. No, he's not a point guard, power forward or center. But funny. We should start a TNBA. But see, if you start a TNBA, it would basically just be the NBA. And then you don't need the TNBA. And of course, all of the T's would be mad that it's not the WNBA because they're not T's, they're W's. Remember? That was the whole point. Like, normal people are like, listen, I don't have a problem if you want your own bathroom, have your own bathroom. Just don't go in the girls' bathroom. And then, well, I'm not a T, I'm a G. But you're not a G, you are a T. No, you got to let me go into that bathroom with your daughters. No, don't think we're going to do that. Casey, remind me, what does the W stand for in the WNBA? I don't know at this point. I don't think that they know at this point. Because the league seems hell-bent on making that W disappear. Well, you can be a W, though. Remember, gender is just a social construct, even though gender is not a social construct. Race is a social construct. That's the only thing. Race is the social construct. Trump should endorse Democrat candidates that he wants to destroy, LOL. Yeah. I don't know. Let's see. Okay. All right. Here we go. Casey, I know this isn't a subject on today's program. That doesn't matter. That's why we open it up. You can talk about anything you want. But it has been in the past. I have contacted all of my representatives about the tax scam known as real estate taxes without one response. I'm not surprised. I know it's been said that Indiana will never eliminate this tax, but other states have. I think your program influence and comments are right on, and I hope that we all can keep this issue growing and getting resolved like other states have done. Keep up the good work. I appreciate you listening. We're not letting it go, and there are lawmakers in Indiana that want to get rid of it. There's debate about which tax to get rid of and how, and that remains the discussion. So is it a possibility? Yes. Is it going to happen anytime soon? No. More coming up.
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2: Taking the fight to the Supreme Court, I'm Carmen Roberts, Fox News. President Trump fires back, saying he will appeal today's federal appeals court ruling that he cannot build a White House ballroom without congressional approval.
3: A defeat for the president at the U.S. Court of Appeals in D.C. A 2-1 ruling orders construction on a $400 million, 90,000-square-foot ballroom to stop. President Trump says the ballroom has long been sought by presidents, and the project has expanded to include new secure facilities at the White House, including a drone port and other defensive systems. The ruling does not take effect for at least 2 weeks to give the administration time to appeal. At the White House, Jared Halpern, Fox News.
2: Ukraine's President Zelensky is expressing thanks to the U.S. Senate for passing a tough Russian sanctions bill today. That bill, named for the late Senator Lindsey Graham, who championed the measure for more than a year before his death. And it would strengthen support for Ukraine and penalize countries that continue to buy Russian oil, gas, and other exports. President Trump may be cheering another action in the Senate today. Republican Senator Bill Cassidy of Louisiana cleared up how he will vote on Trump's pick to be Attorney General, Todd Blanche.
4: This is not a referendum on President Trump. It is a decision regarding Mr. Blanche in very specific circumstances. All considered, I will vote for Mr. Blanche.
2: Two other Republicans, Senator Susan Collins and Senator Lisa Murkowski, said they won't vote for Blanche. One more Republican no would sink the confirmation. And Chicago authorities say more than 50 bodies were found yesterday improperly stored and decomposing at a funeral home run by a couple who previously operated a crematorium that was shut down for mishandling remains. No arrests have been announced. Police say detectives are investigating. America's listening to Fox News.
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6: Born on America's darkest day, September 11th, 01, the Tunnel to Towers Foundation, they have been helping American heroes ever since. Heroes like U.S. Army Sergeant William Bernard McKenna, exposed to burn pits. McKenna later died from T-cell lymphoma, leaving his wife, Dina, and two daughters. Tunnel to Towers honored Sergeant McKenna. They paid off the family's mortgage in honor of all of his sacrifice. 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
7: Good afternoon. I'm Heather Starr in the WOWO Newsroom with your top local stories. A second man has been arrested in connection with a Fort Wayne robbery that was partly captured by Meta glasses. Police tell Wayne TV 18-year-old Kai Pai was charged with robbery after a man was attacked and his handgun was stolen in a Wayndale parking lot. And Indiana troopers are pointing to the numbers behind a summer push to keep drivers safer.
8: State police say troopers made nearly 35,000 traffic stops in July, issuing more than 15,000 citations and making 324 drunk driving arrests. They also investigated more than 1,300 crashes, including 6 deadly crashes, and helped more than 2,600 stranded motorists statewide. Brian Ford, WOWO News.
7: 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Road work continues across Fort Wayne. Westbound Illinois Road is down to one lane between the West Jefferson Split and Hilligas Road through Friday. Fairfield Avenue remains closed between Pettit Avenue and Paulding Road with a posted detour. North Northbound US 27 has a right lane closed between Norfolk and Glen Avenues. And don't forget the southbound I-469 St. Joe Center Road exit remains closed for ongoing reconstruction. 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
10: From 21 Alive, I'm meteorologist Elizabeth Myers with your forecast. Mostly cloudy conditions until later on this afternoon and our chances for rain returns. Heavier downpours is the only concern. We're going to see these rain showers pop up throughout the rest of the afternoon into the evening hours. This will clear out for tomorrow, leaving us with drier conditions for this weekend. Still have a chance for some rain, but 80s are sticking around. I'm meteorologist Elizabeth Myers on WoWo 92.3 FM and 1190 AM.
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Good afternoon. Thank you for tuning in to The Burning Truth. 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Casey, they would not be harvesting organs. Did I say organs? I said organs, didn't I? They would not be harvesting organs if they were not making money doing it. Follow the money. Yep. My license is marked that I will donate organs. Should I black it out with a Sharpie pen? I don't think blacking it out with a Sharpie pen works nowadays. I don't, I mean, it'd be nice, but no. I think you got to actually go in and get it changed. What's the deal with Greenland? Haven't heard anything lately. Yeah, there really isn't a lot that's been happening with it. Like I said, it's it was always a long shot anyway, but it's one that many presidents have tried to do. And, you know, the president made it a case for it. There's, you know, two other governments you got to deal with in whether or not something like that transpires. Now, the last thing that we had was an agreement to allow more U.S. troops and infrastructure and things like that on the island. That was the last thing that we had. So we are able to reinforce the island militarily, which is what it's needed, okay? The island needs it. The West needs it. It's so critical for that ocean, and a lot of people don't realize how critical Greenland really is. The resources are important stuff too, but strategically, though, Greenland in a military conflict, particularly with Russia, is very, very important to the West. And this has allowed us to have an increased military presence there. It has allowed us to have an increased naval presence, including the listening devices that listen for Russian submarines, Chinese submarines as well. So, you know, strategically, the United States has probably achieved enough to really not be worried too much about it anymore. But that doesn't mean the issue is going to be off the table forever. I'm assuming that future presidents are going to bring it up too. You know, Trump was not the first. So I'm going to assume that there is absolutely going to be something that comes up in the future. But right now, we were able to secure some of those increased military presence, which helps the alliance and helps our strategic position there. If I have a pizza delivered from my favorite local joint, I pay around $40 with delivery charge and tip. If I drive 7 miles to pick up the pizza myself, it costs around $25. Do the math. Yep. That was the whole point that I was making yesterday. You know, and I was literally just asking the question because they didn't give any details. But, you know, this person, you know, popping up with the whole burrito shouldn't cost $20. There are $20 burritos, and a lot of people wrote me about this. There are $20 burritos that exist. But I also had to ask, like, was it really a $20 burrito? Because I know people who get food delivered and they go, God, this is so expensive. I'm like, it's expensive because you paid a convenience. That's the reason it's expensive. Like, if you didn't pay the convenience, would it have been an unreasonable?

reasonable price. You know, that's, again, that's for you to determine. It all depends on everything. Like, I got hosed today at Subway. Totally hosed. But if I had that food delivered, it would have been an exorbitant amount of money. And it would not have been okay. So, you have to take it. You know, you pay for convenience. And if you don't want to pay for convenience, that's cool. Just don't pay for convenience. That's all. Casey, talking about delivering food, I stayed home from work sick a while back. I was hungry, didn't want to make anything, so I used my McDonald's app. Didn't look close, just ordered and shut the app down. Quarter pounder meal with a drink and delivery. $42. Wow. Really? Holy smokes. The quarter pounder meal is cheaper now than it was last year. What was it? It's like, I think it's like over $9 or something now, right? Cause it was like $11 or $12 and then it dropped down. $42. I mean, you're sick. Like, I get it, but geez, it's always nice if you've got somebody you can lean on in those times, but yeah, you know, not everybody is cool enough to be around us. This was already sent to me. Why am I getting this again? That's weird. Huh. Anyway, somebody resent like the message to me twice, but like a week apart. I wonder if they didn't hear my answer. Could be. All right. Anyway, back in the 90s, there was a TV special about greenhouse gases. And one of the big points was that cows created too much methane. And that because of that, soon, only the rich would be able to afford beef? Question mark. Yeah, there's a lot of this. How many buffalo used to exist in North America? Now, I don't know the answer to this, but I genuinely wonder. Because one of the things that they like to say, we point out, cow fart is, you know, cow fart, cow burp. Like, that is a much bigger contributor to so-called greenhouse gases than your automobile is. And, you know, then people will clap back at that. The climate alarmists are like, yeah, but we only have as many cows as we have because you eat beef, and that's the only reason. So we have an unnatural number of cows. Okay, but how many buffalo were there before they got killed off? I'm just asking. All the animals that went extinct that were herd animals, like, there was, you know, there were mass cullings of like millions of these things. So I don't know what the comparison would be. I genuinely don't. I'm just making a statement. But what would the comparison be with buffalo before the mass culling and herd kills that Native Americans did and then settlers after that? Like, what were the numbers of those herds of buffalo before those mass killings happened? And is it comparable to the amount of cows that we have now? It may not be. I don't know. But it's, you know, it's a question that I have. If you look at the carbon information, the bigger concern is that we don't have enough carbon now. And while the global warming alarmists run around and will tell you that we have to reduce our carbon footprint, there are other people who study the historic carbon patterns in the planet, and they're like, actually, our carbon is really low. And we're kind of on the cusp of a cooling period, which, for the record, even NASA, GISS, and Hadley, they've been telling us that they're worried about a cooling trend for 20 years or so, because a cooling trend is far more dangerous. You know, if we go into some kind of a, you know, for lack of better terminology, some kind of an ice age or something like that, far more dangerous to us than warming. You know, even if there is global warming, man-made global warming, whatever, my, you know, one of my arguments is that, okay, let's just assume for the sake of argument that that is true. So what? What's bad about it? And they'll usually fall back on some pretty nebulous, ridiculous arguments. You know, and it's all based on this notion that you're going to go to bed one night and wake up underwater the next day, which won't happen. So the fear-mongering doesn't appear to be rooted in any logic whatsoever. Because as the planet gets warmer, it actually becomes better for life.

life. And that's where we start to see a lot of those arguments fall apart. But there are people who have looked at the historic carbon amounts in our atmosphere, and they're looking at it now, and it's low, and they are concerned that we are heading towards a cooling period or an ice age or something like that, which is far, far more dangerous. And they actually want more carbon in the air because they think that that would help stabilize and stave off a cooling period, which would be catastrophic. Again, you know, it's two sides of one coin. We're pretty adaptable creatures, and we'll be fine either way. But, you know, the catastrophic stuff, I think people just have to kind of have to lay off of. But, you know, I don't hear a lot of people ask the question about, you know, what about all these other herd animals that died off because of some massive event? You know, they were here before. What was their methane emissions like? See another $20 burrito thing. $20 burrito, stop using DoorDash. Kind of my point. But you know, again, I'm watching everybody make this argument. You got all of these top like conservative commentators and content creators and everything else, and they're all arguing various points about the economy, the cost of goods, and everything else. They all have a valid point, but they were all missing things too. And as I was reading them, which is why I was talking about it the way that I talked about it yesterday, is there was just nobody that stopped to say, was the burrito actually 20 bucks though? Like the college student said the burrito was 20 bucks, but was it actually 20 bucks? Because when you go around and you look at burrito pricing in your neighborhood right now, you're not going to find a lot of $20 burritos. They exist, but you're going to not find a lot of them. Most of them are not going to be that much. So was it actually a $20 burrito? Or was it 20 bucks because you used DoorDash and it was 60% more than if you'd gone to the restaurant? In which case, it's not a $20 burrito. You know, it's a $12 burrito, whatever it is. You're the problem. And I didn't see anybody. Like, again, Dan Crenshaw came the closest.

0: you, by the way, picked up on it. I mean, absolutely. So many of you picked up on it. Got more coming up. You're tuned in to The Burning Truth.
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3: All right, back to your text messages. Good afternoon. Casey Hendrickson here. You're listening to The Burning Truth. Tony Katz. Yes, my friend Tony Katz mentioned a survey. This was yesterday on his show about how many people are in favor of IDs needed for voting. This needs to be repeated every day so dumb people understand it is important. I couldn't agree with you more. And, you know, this is the thing. There are very few issues that are universal in American politics. Having an ID to vote is a universal issue. The only people who oppose it are professional Democrats and their activists. They're the only ones who oppose it. Everybody else, in every single demographic, people who are left-wing, right-wing, middle, white, black, Asian, Hispanic, male, female, non-binary, everybody agrees that you should show your ID. Here's how the Democrats are lying about it, though. So the Democrats who opposed you showing ID to vote now say, we already have ID to vote. This is about registration. And then they make up the lie that you're going to have to take your birth certificate, that if you get married, you're not going to be able to vote and all this stuff because you won't be able to register. They're conflating two different issues. They're trying to tell you that you'll need your passport to vote. Not at all. Then they try to tell you, well, you need your passport and your birth certificate to vote. Not at all. But then they'll simultaneously tell you this isn't about voting. This is about registering to vote. And it's totally different. People don't have passports and people don't have their birth certificates. And therefore, it's all wrong. If you read the SAVE Act, as we have highlighted, it's like three paragraphs in. Your real ID is valid identification to register to vote. Real ID is the law of the land. Alternative forms of ID, like a passport, like a birth certificate, those are alternative forms of ID that are also acceptable. But your real ID is the first thing listed because it's the law of the land. If you have a real ID right now, you're completely covered. If you don't have a real ID right now, the next time you get an ID, you will be required to have it. And that means, shocker, you're going to have to provide the documentation that meets the qualifications of the Real ID Act to be able to get the real ID. Documents like your birth certificate and a passport. But it's the law of the land. The thing was delayed like 20 years, guys. You've had 2 decades to get your act together on it. But they love running around and lying to everybody about what's happening. So, yes, universally, Americans support voter ID. The Democrats are trying to conflate the argument and say it's not about voter ID. They simultaneously will make the opposite argument, and it's about registration. But then they'll do this weird dance where they just kind of go from one issue to this issue to this issue to this issue in order to conflate a bunch of stuff that is totally and completely irrelevant about this whole voting process. Everybody supports the idea of voter ID. And so what they do is they say that, okay, but people don't have the paperwork to get the type of ID that you want, and therefore we're disenfranchising them because a normal driver's license is not enough. Well, a normal driver's license is obsolete and being phased out. So they're making an argument that can't be changed anyway.

0: And it's all designed to scare people. And people who have never been married, women who have never been married, who don't understand how easy it is to adjust their name, they get confused. You know, when you tell people, you already have to be a U.S. citizen to go ahead and register to vote. Yes, but there's no requirement to prove you're a citizen. This makes the requirement a requirement. You're required to be a citizen, but you're not required to prove it when you register. Now you are, if you pass this thing. And there's only one reason to oppose it. You know, but you're right. It's the polling is universal on this. That's why the Democrats are lying about it. And that's why they're the spaghetti people and have like 10 different arguments against it. None of which are valid. None of which are rooted in reality at all. And all of which are deceptive and designed to trick people who don't know any better. We've got more coming up. You're tuned in to The Burning Truth.
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2: Good afternoon, I'm Heather Starr in the WoWo Newsroom. Our top local stories. A major road project in northeast Indiana is hitting a speed bump before construction even begins.
3: Harlan residents told Wayne TV they support safer roads, but questioned NDOT's $45 million plan for State Road 37. The project would widen shoulders and add turn lanes after 191 crashes in 3 years. Residents said speeding, not road width, is the bigger concern. Brian Ford, WoWo News.
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4: Fox News, I'm John Saucier. The Senate passing the Graham-sanctioning Russia and Iran Act, named for late Senator Lindsey Graham, who championed this legislation. Senator Darlene Graham, the sister and Senate successor of Lindsey, announced the vote tally from the Senate floor.
5: On this vote, the yeas are 86, the nays are 11. The 60-vote threshold having been achieved, the bill is passed.
4: The Senate is working on getting a vote together on the confirmation of Acting Attorney General Todd Blanche to serve as the official head of the Justice Department. Louisiana Republican Senator John Kennedy tells Fox he thinks Blanche will be confirmed, but when?
6: You could probably give me 2 hours and some good scotch, and I still wouldn't be able to explain it to you because I'm just not sure.
4: This might get lumped into a votorama of other major legislative items like the SAVE Act and other things. 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
2: Road work continues across Fort Wayne. Westbound Illinois Road is down to one lane between the West Jefferson Split and Hilligas Road through Friday. Fairfield Avenue remains closed between Pettit Avenue and Paulding Road with a posted detour. Northbound US 27 has a right lane closed between Norfolk and Glen Avenues. And don't forget the southbound I-469 St. Joe Center Road exit remains closed for ongoing reconstruction. 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
7: From 21 Alive, I'm meteorologist Elizabeth Myers with your forecast. Mostly cloudy conditions until later on this afternoon and our chances for rain returns. Heavier downpours is the only concern. We're going to see these rain showers pop up throughout the rest of the afternoon into the evening hours. This will clear out for tomorrow, leaving us with drier conditions for this weekend. Still have a chance for some rain, but 80s are sticking around. I'm meteorologist Elizabeth Myers on WoWo 92.3 FM and 1190 AM.
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1: And good afternoon. Thank you for tuning in to The Burning Truth. I am your host, Casey Hendrickson. So back to your text messages as we close out the last half hour of the program today. Don't forget, you can still watch the live stream on Rumble. 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That's C-A-S-E-Y. Southern Poverty Law Center lost a court case. And that's, I mean, funny because, you know, screw those folks. Don't like them. We'll get to that a little bit later. But yeah, Southern Poverty Law Center. Well, let's do it now. We'll get back to your text messages here in a minute. I don't want to accidentally not have enough time to cover it. So let's just go over this. Federal judge denied the Southern Poverty Law Center's bid to dismiss its criminal indictment on claims of vindictive prosecution, allowing the case to move forward. The court also refused to let the Southern Poverty Law Center obtain discovery into the Justice Department's prosecutorial motives. This marks the Judge Marks first rejected the DOJ's argument that vindictive prosecution claims are limited to retaliation for procedural litigation rights, holding that they can also be based on alleged retaliation for protected First Amendment speech. Remember, the Southern Poverty Law Center is, you know, manufactured a vast majority of the stuff that they have talked about over the last several years, and they have been the funders of the hate groups that they claim they track. She then rejected the Southern Poverty Law Center's request for a presumption of vindictive prosecution, holding that reopening a previously closed investigation after a change in administrations does not by itself create a reasonable likelihood of unconstitutional retaliation. So they're trying to say new administration comes in, reopens a case that the previous administration closed. Therefore, this is vindictive. And the judge is like, just because there's a change in administration doesn't automatically mean this is vindictive. You know, this happens all the time. She concluded that the Southern Poverty Law Center failed to produce objective evidence that the prosecutors who brought the case acted with unconstitutional animus. Without that showing, the court held, it was entitled to neither discovery into the DOJ's motives nor dismissal of the indictment. So, good. So we're at a point now where it can go forward, and Southern Poverty Law Center has lost. So doesn't mean that they're going to be found guilty. It's just they've lost their discovery, and they've also lost the dismissal. All right, back to your messages here. Regarding the trail discussion from a couple of days ago, I would like to know how many flock cameras will be on the trail. Why would they put flock cameras on the trail? Flock cameras only read your license plate number, right? How many foreigners or homeless vagrants could be moved along the trail? That's an interesting question. We're talking about the Midwest Continental Divide Trail. We had an hour in the program kind of dedicated to that. Had Mr. Sass and Mr. Dieter come in and talk about the trail, some of the issues that they have with it. And, you know, and the mayor, by the way, Mayor Mueller in South Bend, he vetoed it just like we expected the following day. He's not going to override a 7-1 vote, though. It's not going to happen. But unless, you know, shenanigans, which is possible. It is South Bend. There's shenanigans. Remember, like, one of the more interesting aspects of what they were saying is that, you know, there was a promise that with this $40 million, and there's an additional $30 million pot there too, but with the $40 million, that part of the proposal is we're going to clean up the area of this district. Like, so they've created the district that this $40 million can be used for the Midwest Continental Divide Trail, but the blight and the issues that need to be cleaned up that they're

kind of promising to clean up are outside of the district boundary. And if it's outside of the district boundary, you can't spend the money on it to clean it up. So, I mean, if the boundary ends on one side of the sidewalk, but you have an issue with the homeless encampment on the other side of the sidewalk, you're not cleaning out the homeless encampment with the money that's going into that district. So that was one of their big concerns, is that a lot of the blight that they're promising to clean up is not even in the district, so how are they going to clean it up? You know, they're not going to be using this $40 million on it. So that is a real concern. But yeah, I mean, you know, we did talk about it. I was looking at it as well, and we were kind of talking about it during the commercial break too, about the like, possibility of moving homeless encampments and things of that nature. Maybe there's a secret plan there. I don't know. No idea. Casey, thank you for the segment on the contrail. Someone's getting a lot of money, not me. I've asked Jake Teschke to look into this. Don't know if they took me seriously. You know, I had Jake on, and I actually spoke to Jake, I don't know, like a month and a half ago. And we hadn't talked to each other in a while. He didn't come on this last session. He usually does, you know, and he's just like, I've been so swamped, man. It's just like, it wasn't something that I could, you know, commit to. I was like, it's not a problem. Like, you know, it happens. But when the trail thing passed, like, I talked to him about it. And I was, you know, I asked the same questions that I always ask, which is, there's always this push for these trails, and it's always presented as an economic investment of great proportion. That's how these trails are always, like, proposed, okay? As if we create, or let give you an example. This is an actual thing that happened, okay? I don't remember the exact location, but this is an actual thing that happened. You had a trail that had already been established here. You had a trail that had already been established there. They did not meet in the middle. There was no connection of those two separate trails. So what did we have to do? We had to get millions of dollars to make a new trail that connected trail A to trail C. So this new trail is trail B, right? So you're connecting A to C with B. And it was literally pitched as a, this will be a boom to the local economy. How? How is it going to be a boon to the local economy? It isn't. Trails do not boost economies like that. Are they nice to have around? Absolutely. Are they like an extra pitch if somebody is trying to move into the area? Absolutely. But are they a boon to the local economy? No. All right. You're not going to have businesses either be created, strive, thrive just because some people are riding their bicycles, you know, on the weekend. Like, it just, it isn't a thing. And I keep asking for any data whatsoever to prove that it's a thing. But here's the point. They're not technically lying about there being an economic boon. It's just that they're not being honest. The economic boon is not to the community, but it is to the people who are directly involved in the project. They're going to get paid. They're going to have a windfall. They're going to do very well. Their investments will thrive as a result. Will the community that is not involved benefit? Not that much. And like I said, I don't have an issue with it. My bigger issue is that if we have budget shortfalls and problems with roads, problems with bridges, problems with things that are necessary for the taxpayer and are the responsibility of the government, then we shouldn't be spending $40 million on crap that isn't necessary. If that $40 million can be spent on things that are more important, we should be doing that. And they're not. That's my issue. And that's what I've tried to convey to everybody. And I talked with Jake about that. And, you know, like I said, there's a whole weird trail mindset in this state. And I don't get it. I really don't. There's just, it's some kind of a monetary grift that has been so beneficial for some people that they have just continued to repeat the playbook over and over again all over the state. Casey, how can Bill Shalio and or St. Joseph County justify any more trails or parks when the existing parks aren't being taken care of and maintained? That was a point, too, that they brought up when they were in here. We always hear that there isn't enough money for parks maintenance. Why would they create more?

0: when they can't take care of what we have. Bingo. That 100%. That is a source of contention. How is it we don't have enough money for the parks now? We're not maintaining the parks that we already have. We're constantly complaining that we can't do it. Why are we building more? Oh, because they're nice. They're nice for what? 3 months before the weeds take over. And we talked about that. There's one of them there. It's just overgrown with weeds. You know, if you're going to do it with local foliage so the weeds don't take over, or plant plants that actively keep weeds from sprouting. You can do that. They choose not to. It's a very, very good point. It's almost like if there isn't enough money for parks maintenance, why would we continue to make more parks? It's almost like it's not about that, right? It's almost like there's another monetary incentive there. Got more coming up. You're tuned into The Burning Truth.
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7: And good afternoon. Thank you for tuning in to The Burning Truth. I am your host, Casey Hendrickson. All right, finishing up the show with some of your text messages. 1 week YouTube free. Congratulations. Good for you. Yeah, YouTube deleted my, the shorts channel that we created, right before Victor joined. And Morgan helped me create the shorts channel, and it was just to put shorts up on YouTube, just to see if YouTube would allow me to even do anything again. And they just deleted it. They took it down, and it's all shorts. And they claim that I violated spam and harassment policies or something like that. I don't know. Whatever. That's why I don't even bother with it. Like, it's, you know, I don't put any effort into YouTube because it's just they're the same people that they've always been. If you don't spend any money with them, they will delete your channel or censor your channel or not let your channel get discovered. It's just how it is. If I'm going to do YouTube, it has to be something that's not at all related to what I do now. Casey, Dems attack with what would Jesus do? It's always funny when they say that. Trump is doing what Jesus said. Matthew 18:22, forgive 70 times 7. Chris from Elkhart. Casey, Save America Act. My son has to wear a school-administered photo ID every school day. Even that's common sense, and we have a party that's against ID for voting? I could scream over ignorance / stupidity. Well, I said, it's about stealing the elections. Kamala, okay, a lot of people don't know this. Every state that Kamala won has no voter ID law. Every single one. Doesn't mean that she wouldn't have won them otherwise. I'm just pointing out, every state that Kamala won, no voter ID law. Just pointing it out. I said, a lot of people do not understand. A lot of people do not understand that you do not have to provide proof that you are a U.S. citizen when you register to vote online. Now, there are some states that where you register for the state races where they will ask you for proof. Indiana's one of them. But if you choose to register on the federal website, they cannot ask you for proof. We've been over this several times. This is actually the entire point of the Attorney General and Secretary of State's issue with the new registrations in Indiana before the last election. We had a lot of people register online. They didn't have to provide any proof of citizenship when they registered online. And so they were asking for federal access to verify citizenship for those individuals so that way they could make sure that they were legit voters. That's all it was. And they were being attacked by Democrats left and right. Casey, watching the Spain videos, I actually saw a female, one, older lady, looked like someone's mother. Maybe she got caught up in it on her way home. Oops. Okay, like one female like coming across. By the way, I have an update. Remember me telling you that, I did say this on the air, right, Victor, that there's that one woman who is sitting there like waving them through? I think so. The woman in Suda. So she was, this young lady was just sitting there. And she's like waving them through and everything else. And I remember what I said. I came on the show. I said, unfortunately, we're probably going to find her dead. Okay, I have an update on that. She's missing. That girl is missing right now. Witnesses

0: who were filming her said that a couple of guys who came across the border told her that they were hungry and she went to take them for food. Her family hasn't seen her since. That's the last that I heard, saw a news report on it yesterday. You know, the sad part is I was sitting here and I'm like, I said, you know, unfortunately, we're probably going to find out. I said, mark this, because we're probably going to find out that this lady ends up getting assaulted or something by these Muslims that came across the border. And right now, she's been gone. I don't know, what is it, 10 days? She's been gone the entire time. And according to witnesses, a couple of guys approached her and said that they were hungry, and she offered to take them for food, and she has not been seen by her family since. You know, that's... unfortunately, I wish it wasn't so easy to predict this crap. I really, truly do. But, you know, I hope they find her alive. I really do. But I'm not hopeful. Casey, I cannot wait. Cannot wait to see the gas pumps asking for a tip. Oh, man. That's going to be something. I got to ask for a tip today. Get a Subway. It's like, come on. No. Absolutely not. Subway is not tippable food. Sorry. It's, you know, once in a blue moon, you will get somebody. And I did talk about it because I felt the need to address this once where I was like, listen, I've always said don't tip at Subway. However, there was absolute chaos that was happening this one day. And, you know, this lady handled it so well. And she was so attentive to all of the customers and making sure that everybody was taken care of that I did actually give her a tip because she was doing her job and everything was running against her. But, you know, very, very rare. Very, very rare. But I wouldn't be surprised the gas pump's like, yeah, here you go. Just have an extra little tip. Just you know, just for the sake of it. Didn't even wash your windows or nothing, but, you know, give us a tip. You're going to start seeing this stuff pop up everywhere, which is why it's so frustrating. All right, folks, have a great weekend. We'll see you on Monday.
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3: It appears he has the votes. I'm Lisa Lacera, Fox News. The Senate could move forward with a procedural vote on confirming Todd Blanche as Attorney General as soon as tonight after gaining support of Louisiana Republican Bill Cassidy, who said the confirmation process has become politicized.
4: This process should be about Mr. Blanche and how he will go forward in a difficult job and how the American people can be best served.
3: Senators Lisa Murkowski of Alaska and Susan Collins of Maine have already said they will vote no. President Trump calling on the Supreme Court to overturn a D.C. appeals court ruling that orders the construction of the White House ballroom to stop. The president saying it's a matter of national security. Meanwhile, the east wing of the White House has already been demolished and construction has already begun. A helicopter used to fight a wildfire in Utah's crash. No word on the two people on board as fire crews in Washington begin to make progress on three major fires there, though people are still not allowed back home.
1: Spokane County Sheriff John Knowles has stressed it could take weeks before officials can let folks back into affected burn areas, asking evacuees for patience.
5: It is only safe for our fire crews to go in there and do assessments. They have aerial assets that we're using to try to identify destroyed structures and get accurate counts.
1: A man accused of setting one of the fires faces arson charges.
3: Fox's Kristen Goodwin. National Economic Council President Kevin Hassett reacting after the Labor Department reports

0: Employers cut 23,000 jobs last month.
1: The weakness in this number were really just two things, government workers and a sort of rebound from all the employment we got from the World Cup, because the World Cup was ending.
0: Economists were expecting an increase of more than 80,000 jobs. The unemployment rate declined 4.1%, but the Labor Department says that may indicate more people leaving the workforce. 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
3: 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Heroes like United States Navy Chief Shannon Kent. 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
0: More than 50 bodies have been found improperly stored and decomposing at a Chicago funeral home that was run by a couple who previously operated a crematory that was shut down because of mishandled remains. The Cook County Medical Examiner's Office says it's investigating. So far, no criminal charges have been filed against the owners, Johanna and Clark Morgan. A high-profile showdown set in Tennessee in the state's newly redrawn 9th congressional district.
4: Following primary wins Tuesday, Tennessee Democrat State Rep. Justin Pearson and Republican State Senator Brent Taylor will face off this fall for outgoing Rep. Democrat Steve Cohen's seat in Memphis, though in a district that went from reliably safe for Democrats to a much more Republican-leaning district after state Republicans drew new congressional lines for Tennessee's only Democrat-held U.S. House seat. Pearson gained national attention after being expelled from the state legislature, then reelected following protests supporting gun control. Taylor has been endorsed by President Trump. Jeff Manasso, Fox News.
0: New York is stepping up its shark patrol after an increase in sightings off the shore of Long Island this summer.
5: We spent the morning on the water with the Nassau County Marine Bureau on shark patrol just off Jones Beach. Crews are looking for dorsal fins and schools of bunker fish that can attract sharks using boats, drones, and even helicopters to keep watch from above. It comes after an increase in shark sightings this summer and a reported shark bite at Jones Beach in early July. Nassau County Marine Bureau police officer Mike Saladino says the goal is simple: keep beachgoers safe.
6: Activity has been higher in the last couple of years. This is where the sharks live.
5: The New York Parks Department has reported 45 beach closures due to shark activity so far this summer, which is nearly double the number at this point last year.
0: Fox Weather's Katie Byrne on New York's Long Island. I'm Lisa Lucera. This is Fox News.
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8: From 21 Live, I'm meteorologist Elizabeth Myers with your forecast. Mostly cloudy conditions until later on this afternoon, and our chances for rain returns. Heavier downpours is the only concern. We're going to see these rain showers pop up throughout the rest of the afternoon into the evening hours. This will clear out for tomorrow, leaving us with drier conditions for this weekend. Still have a chance for some rain, but 80s are sticking around. I'm meteorologist Elizabeth Myers on WoWoWo 92.3 FM and 1190 AM.
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0: I will not support hacks, hacks in the Democratic Party who have led us to this Waterloo.
1: Well, as you well know, ICE has nothing to do with the southern border. 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And I think we need to abolish it and start from scratch.
2: Well, that's not much of a choice. 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
7: All right, thank you, Scott Shannon, and thanks to all of you for being with us. Happy Friday. 800-941-SEAN is our number if you want to be a part of this extravaganza. Getting a lot of reaction to our little interview with Oliver Larkin from yesterday, and then we had Chris Rabon from Pennsylvania on TV the night before, and you know, these debates I'm having with these Democratic socialists, and they're not faring too well. Linda could have been more effusive in her praise of it. Jason is in today. Jason, what did you think of? How did I do? What grade would you give me?
8: Well, as an interview, I'd give it a B. As an interrogation, it was an A-.
7: Don't ever ask me for a grade, because you know what? I'm gonna apply your grading standards to your bonus every year. How's that? That's fair.
8: Well, somebody's a little woke up on the wrong side of town this morning.
7: No, I did not wake up on the wrong side of town. Not even close.
8: A little sensitive anyway. About stuff. I thought you were made of sterner stuff.
7: Anyway, 800-941-SEAN this Friday as we get going. All right, so Abdul Sayed, and we'll play it later in the program, refusing to renounce Hassan Piker. Abdul Sayed telling Republicans in 2018 on a panel, "You may not hate Muslims, but Muslims definitely hate you." Abdul El Sayed saying he hates, you know, this one island called Mackinac, I believe is how you pronounce it, in Michigan, that apparently is Mackinac, that everybody loves. I mean, everybody loves it that lives there that I know. Sorry if I mispronounced it. We'll check in with Tudor Dixon later in the program today about that. Because she's there, she's live, she's on the ground, etc. But, you know, everybody now is waking up to what, you know, first of all, how radicalized this Democratic Party is. You know, everybody now sees, because it's in writing, the DSA beliefs. Eliminate the Senate, the presidency as we know it, in terms of we don't get to vote for president, the judiciary, amnesty for illegals, abolish borders, abolish ICE, all of the insane, you know, positions that they have. Then, of course, defund the Department of War. I don't know. We have top geopolitical foes. Let's think out there. We got Vladimir Putin. We got President Xi. We've got Iran. We've got, you know, little Rocket Man. Oh, is the president, he's doing something at the State Department with Marco Rubio? You want to, is you telling me you want me to take it? Is that what you're telling me?
9: I mean, you know, it's the president of the United States with the secretary of state. We are in a conflict with Iran.
7: All right, he's on almost every day. All right, let's listen to it. All right, we'll dip in.
10: For many years, but you're making up for it now. You're really making up for it now. So it's an honor, and I'm delighted to be here at the Department of State to announce some of the largest ever investments in American mining. A great thing mining is. We're putting our miners back to work, and we're reclaiming America's rightful place as the minerals superpower of the world, which is what we are. People just didn't know that for a while. I want to thank our great Secretary of State, Marco Rubio, for hosting us. It's a beautiful building, but, you know, I look at the president's allowed to remove things from any building. And I'm liking the chandeliers. I like those Corinthian columns, but I don't know, cutting them out would be not good. Those are beautiful columns, but I'm allowed to do it. Every once in a while, I'll come in here and grab a painting and put it at the Oval Office, right? But not too much. But I want to thank Marco. I want to thank Secretary of Interior Doug Burgum, who's

0: done a fantastic job. Secretary of Commerce Howard Lutnick, likewise, and as well as Executive Director of the National Energy Dominance Council, Jared Agin. Thank you, Jared. And thank you all. I love that, the Dominance Council. I've never heard that one before. That's a hell of a name. Where's Jared?
1: Right there.
0: Hi, Jared. I like that. Did you make up that? Did you come up with that?
2: That's all you, sir. You came up with that one.
0: I think it's pretty good. Thanks as well to the leaders of many of America's great mining companies who are here and educational institutions who are also joining us today. Now, 250 years ago, America won our political independence and the Revolutionary War. In my first term, we secured our energy independence, and now in my second term, we're achieving our economic independence, ensuring that America is never again reliant on hostile foreign nations for the resources our country needs to dominate in the future. And we have plenty of those resources. Critical minerals are the raw materials of American strength that power everything from advanced weaponry to automobiles, and we want these essential products to be mined, refined, and made right here in the USA with the American skill and American hands. We have better skill, we have better hands than anybody in the world. For decades, politicians let other countries steal our mines and mining jobs. They'd close up mines, they'd buy a mine and close it because it was good for them and put American producers out of business. The United States lost more than 3,400 mines. Oh, can you imagine 3,400? I thought they were going to say miners or jobs. It's mines. 3,400 mines over the past three decades, that's sad. But now they're coming back, and they're coming back faster. Many of those mines are being reopened, and a lot of new mines are being built. Over the past 18 months, our administration has signed or approved more than 160 minerals deals worth nearly $40 billion. And today, the United States is opening up new mines at the fastest pace since the 1950s. There's never, nobody's seen anything like it. And that goes for auto plants, too, and AI, and so many other kinds of plants. We have nine, think of this, we have, in a short period of time, a year and a half.
3: All right, that's the president talking about achieving economic independence and mining and rare earth minerals and so on and so forth. Critical, by the way, for so many industries, semiconductors, the defense industry, on and on and on. By the way, breaking Republican Senator Bill Cassidy said that he will support Todd Blanche's nomination, likely assuring his confirmation, with Mitch McConnell still absent after a hospitalization. Senate Republicans could afford to lose only two votes in their efforts to confirm the Trump nominee if all of the chamber's Democrats, as expected, vote against Blanche. Before saying yes, Cassidy had not supported Blanche with GOP's, you know, Lisa Murkowski, et cetera, et cetera. So we'll see. I mean, looks like Todd Blanche will get through. This is a problem with the thin majority. People want to blame Trump for everything. I'm like, well, you know, he's dealing with, a bunch of people, and he has no margin of error. By the way, a tribute to Lindsey Graham. The Senate voted overwhelmingly to pass his legislation to impose sanctions against Russia and Iran after months of, you know, fits and starts and stops and everything in between. That passed 86 to 12. So good news for Lindsey. And also his sister Darlene, who's a lovely person. She still has not had a chance to mourn the loss of her big brother that took care of her when their parents died. She was only 13. This is what's fascinating about the times that we're living in and this radicalized democratic socialist communist movement that is now taking over the entire Democratic Party. Kamala Harris now has stepped out endorsing Abdul El-Sayed. Looks like Chuck Schumer and Kirsten Gillibrand have joined the DSA bandwagon. They are afraid that if they don't, what will happen to them? Now, I think it's important to maybe pause and think about what we're talking about here. You know, the DSA, eliminate the Senate, the presidency, judges, and amnesty for illegals, abolishing borders, abolishing ICE, defund the Department of War, end all deportations, eliminate cash bail, establish a wealth tax. Then you have cradle to grave, cradle to grave, womb to tomb.

0: guarantees, government guarantees, because they do everything so well. You know, they've raided the lockbox of Social Security, Obamacare promises all broken. They've done such a great job with government schools. Let's give them control of everything. Guaranteed government basic income, guaranteed government job, guaranteed government healthy food, guaranteed government housing, guaranteed government childcare, guaranteed government grocery stores, and it goes on and on and on. This is who they are. Now, as I talk about this issue of El Sayed in Michigan, and Mike Rogers, what an unbelievable, he's a patriot. He was a combat veteran. He served on the Intel committee. He worked with the, you know, Intel services and the FBI. I mean, he's had an unbelievable background. But here's the thing about Abdul El Sayed is his best friend is a guy by the name of Hassan Piker. And so for every Democrat that is now supporting El Sayed, they are willing to overlook a guy that previously called for the streets to run red with the blood of property owners. This is Piker, a man that said America deserved 9/11, a guy that has praised Hamas and communist China, a guy that dresses up and pretends to be Chairman Mao when given an opportunity to separate himself from this lunatic. Well, that moment was never taken by El Sayed. El Sayed punted. El Sayed wanted nothing to do with it. As a matter of fact, El Sayed refused to condemn his pal, his buddy.
1: You need to renounce people like the left-wing streamer Hassan Piker, who was campaigning with you, who was out there in Michigan on Monday night, I believe last night as well. Do you have any plans to do that?
2: Look, I'll tell you this. I'm less focused on folks who are campaigning with me, more focused on the folks I'm campaigning to.
0: How would he dare do that? So when Kamala Harris endorses Abdul El Sayed, understand that she knows how radical his friends are. Now, Hillary Clinton was a little bit more cautious, but still supportive. Now, same with Chuck Schumer, same with Kirsten Gillibrand. And Hillary Clinton warned that Abdul El Sayed needs to mend fences with the moderate Democrats he was vilifying if he wants to win. I don't think he's capable of it. Mark Penn, the longtime Democratic pollster, is predicting that Haley Stevens voters will actually go with Mike Rogers and make the right choice in Michigan. And he says the question

0: in 2028. It's sort of like it's all been happening. They've all been cowering in fear. None of them have the courage to take them on because they know they'll be primaried and kicked out of office like some of their peers. So, but they've known this has been going on. This is, you know, since 2019, you're looking at 250 elected DSA members in 40 states. We are preparing for the next war that is coming, said Jonathan Cowan, the president of the Third Way, leading centrist Democratic group, revealing to the New York Times a new $15 million effort between now and 2028 to discredit democratic socialism. Their fear, El Sayed is paving a path for progressive to seize the party's presidential nomination. Maybe they should look at that poll we talked about last week in New Hampshire. Leading presidential candidate for 28th, AOC, the handpicked candidate of Bernie Sanders, the heir apparent. Bernie Sanders said earlier this week that he doesn't think he will endorse Wisconsin Democrat Socialist Francesca Hung. I don't think so. You know, he said, I met her once a couple of years ago. I was in Wisconsin. I bet he probably does. A new poll, by the way, on that Wisconsin governor's race finds that the Democratic primary voters in Wisconsin, by the way, the most liberal in the party. This is not the Democratic Party. This is the hard left of the Democratic Party. Anyway, they favor Francesca Hung by a 22-point landslide. She's now changing her position on pretty much everything. You know, I hate Thanksgiving. Oh, I actually love Thanksgiving. She changes her mind left, right, and sideways every second of every day. I never said defund the police. Meanwhile, she said it a million times. But this, you know, leftist, communist, socialist network, you know, has now completely dominate the Democratic Party. Now, you do have commentators. We mentioned them. You know, we have Joe Manchin now is out of office. Bill Maher, James Carville, Van Jones, Mark Penn. There's not a lot of them, but, you know, the only one that's elected that'll say it is a guy by the name of John Fetterman. You got to give a lot of credit to Fetterman because I guess that's an act of bravery in this environment they now find themselves in. Anyway, listen, I want to remind you, you need a personal safety security plan. That is where Byrna, BYRNA.com comes in. Now, there are some moments where only lethal force will do. That's 0.01% of the time, according to the FBI. And last year, we have statistics, 2022. 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
0: I don't know where the time is. I didn't like Linda's grade yesterday when we had that shootout with the DSA member. I thought
15: what
0: I deserved
15: wrong with
0: an
15: the grade
0: A+.
15: I gave you? I gave you an A. I just said you were nice, nicer than usual.
0: Yeah, but the way you say that, I mean, I don't know if I take that as a compliment that I was super nice.
15: I know,
0: nice.
15: You
0: I
15: seem
0: nice.
15: Offended that I said you were nice. Normally, you crush them. I mean, it's really, it's hard. It's hard to listen to. It's painful.
0: I thought the ending was the best. So, do you agree with to each according to their need, from each according to their ability? Oh, absolutely. Yeah, I agree. You know
15: that
0: who
15: was
0: first
15: honestly,
0: said that?
15: Honestly, that was horrible.
0: I don't, but I guess you're going to tell me. I said, yeah, Karl Marx.
15: He really didn't
0: know. That's called
15: know.
0: Marxism. He didn't know.
15: This just shows, I mean, you know, he's in his 30s and this is what he's been taught through years of socialist schooling, the education.

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5: Fox News, I'm John Saucier. The Senate is working on getting a vote together for the confirmation of Acting Attorney General Todd Blanche to serve as the official head of the Justice Department. Louisiana Republican Senator John Kennedy on Fox. He does think Blanche will be confirmed, but Senator, when do you think that might happen?
6: You could probably give me 2 hours and some good scotch, and I still wouldn't be able to explain it to you because I'm just not sure.
5: This could get lumped into a votorama of other major legislative items. President Trump at the State Department for a roundtable talk on American mining. The president says under initiatives made by his administration, the U.S. is leading in oil production.
7: We do more oil right now than Russia and Saudi Arabia combined, and that's not including Venezuela. We're getting a lot of oil and good relationship we have with them, too.
5: The president trying to strike a deal with Iran to reopen the Strait of Hormuz. 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
8: From 21 Alive, I'm meteorologist Elizabeth Myers with your forecast. Mostly cloudy conditions until later on this afternoon and our chances for rain returns. Heavier downpours is the only concern. We're going to see these rain showers pop up throughout the rest of the afternoon into the evening hours. This will clear out for tomorrow, leaving us with drier conditions for this weekend. Still have a chance for some rain, but 80s are sticking around. I'm meteorologist Elizabeth Myers on WoWo 92.3 FM and 1190 AM.
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16: All right, 25 till the top of the hour this Friday. 800-941-SEAN is our number if you want to be a part of the program. Linda's suggesting that I ask you to call and give me a grade on the debate with the DSA member.
0: Either this the one on TV. This is just because you're sad. You're sad I didn't give you an A+, so now you need to go to the audience.
16: Say audience again.
0: The audience is going to be honest with you, and they're going to tell you what I told you. You did a great job. You were just nice. That's all. I don't know why this is a bad thing.
16: The word is called audience. It's not audience. Where did the
0: Everybody knows
16: come
0: that
16: from?
0: I'm saying it right. Trust me. The audience knows. The very say, smart audience.
16: Say coffee.
0: Coffee. That's what I'm drinking right now, actually.
16: Say New York.
0: New York. New York.
16: New York.
0: New York.
16: Okay, say talk radio.
0: Talk radio.
16: Oh, she tried to. Oh, she toned that one down.
0: I did,
16: didn't
0: I?
16: Linda. I did, but that means
0: listen,
16: you can
0: not for
16: do
0: nothing.
16: It.
0: Not for nothing. No. When you're not, you know, being, I am a talk show host, here I am, blah, blah, blah. You have an accent too, just so you know. Like when you're tired and you start to talk and it comes out.
16: Oh, definitely it comes out when I'm tired, but I purposely. You know,
0: I know you work on it.
16: It's so silly, but when I was, I didn't realize how thick my New York accent was until I was in Huntsville, Alabama. And every caller would call in, man, Sean, how you doing? You talk funny. I'd be like, what are you talking about? I talk funny. I think you talk a little funny. Welcome to talk radio. And we'd go from there. And then I realized, and I heard my voice back once. I said, oh, my gosh. Before I knew you, I'm like, I sounded just like you.
0: I know. I like that. When I met you 20 years ago, we sounded the same.
16: Listen, I happen to like accents. I like a Southern accent. I like an English accent. I like an Australian accent, South African accent. I like them all.
0: You know what we should do? We should get rapid radios for the whole team and then see whose accent sounds the worst through the rapid radio.
16: Well, if people want to grade this, they can. I'll give out the number, and maybe we'll get a couple of calls in here this segment if you want to call. 800-941-SEAN, only because I think Linda wants to hear me get a bad grade because she just so begrudgingly. I wasn't angry enough like her. You wanted me to be... Well, this but you try to get me angry before every freaking show. So this is like
0: I do that naturally. It's not. I'm not trying. It's natural. It's one of my gifts.
16: It's natural. It's a gift to try and piss people off. I mean, that's your mission in life.
0: It's not my mission. It was just given to me. It happens automatically. Listen, I'm not for everybody, and that's okay.
16: Oh, I that part I know. If the and the people could just hear you unfiltered. Oh my goodness.
0: They know.
16: They could hear you unfiltered. What do you mean they know? They don't know. They do not know.
0: They know.
16: They don't. They don't know. They would be shocked.
0: Mm-hmm. They
16: All
0: would
16: right.
0: not be shocked. 800,
16: if you want to grade me 800-941-SEAN, if you want to grade Linda's New York accent, you can't do.
0: No, they can't.
16: Yes, they can. I can do whatever I want with my callers. I'll ask the callers. When they call talk radio, John from New York. What's up, John? How you doing?
0: See, John's going to love me.
16: There's no John from New York, so I'm just making it up. I don't see one. I'm John from New York. Well, actually, Sean is John in Gaelic. Like Seamus is James in Gaelic.
0: Unless you are from the DSA, then it's Scott.
16: Ha ha ha ha ha ha ha ha ha ha ha ha. That's probably true. That is probably true. All right, a major storm hits, God forbid, power's out, cell service collapses, phones won't connect, text messages won't send. You need to communicate. I need to have the ability to communicate with family and

0: friends and loved ones. Now, as kids, we all love walkie-talkies. We love them. They were fun. Go in one room, your friend goes in another room, and you'd communicate. Well, now we have industrial-strength walkie-talkies, and that's where Rapid Radios comes in, and the ultimate emergency communication tool. 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They're fun to use, too. Your kids will like it when you have it around the house also. All right, maybe I'll go to a caller first. Let's see. Let's go to Todd in Oregon. Hey, Todd, how are you? Happy Friday, sir.
1: Hey, Sean. It's a pleasure to talk with you and long-time listener, first-time caller.
0: Oh, glad you're out there. Thank you for making this show possible. We can't do it without you.
1: Well, absolutely, brother. You got a Jim and Linda. I have to agree with her. And A, she's got the accent, but you know what? She's spot on, brother.
0: Okay, but she gave me an A. I thought I deserved an A+. That was my opinion. Especially, capping this thing off by quoting Karl Marx and the guy supporting Marxism and has no idea that Karl Marx said to each according to their need and from each according to their ability. I mean, that's kind of like a wow. And then he was very honest, seemed like a nice guy to be honest. I'm not, there are some nice people out there that are on the left that just, are not, they've been indoctrinated in our school system, government schools. But I mean, wow. I mean, this is how crazy the left has gotten. They've gone nuts.
1: Well, exactly right. You can't pin him down, but you're exactly right. They're hard interviews. I listen to it. I very much enjoy you. I love your show.
0: Oh, thank you.
1: Linda's the bomb. I got to agree with her, sir. So great show.
0: On a grade of 1 to 10, how thick is her New York accent? What would you give her, 10 being pretty thick?
1: I'd give her an 8.
0: Eight. Okay. Todd, appreciate you, man. Thank you. Dan, Iowa, next Sean Hannity show. Happy Friday.
2: Hey, Sean. Thanks, brother. Appreciate you taking my call. Long time listener, truck driver.
0: We love our truckers. We wouldn't have anything on our shelves when we go shopping if not for you guys. And you don't get enough credit. And it's been very tough in the trucking industry now for a number of years, and I'm sorry about that.
2: Well, you know what? I'm a local driver, and I work a lot of hours, so I'm grateful and blessed. Praise the Lord is all I can say. First thing,
0: I will tell you, gratitude is one of the greatest gifts I think you can have in life. Appreciating the gifts you have, not focused on what you don't have.
2: Amen. It's biblical. Let me tell you, first and foremost, I give you an A+ on everything. Sean, you are an amazing person. I can't go a day without listening to you, honestly. I got to say that about you. And number two, though, I got to give you a really low grade on giving Linda such a hard time with her accent. I think her accent is wonderful. It's just...
0: Okay, on a scale of 1 to 10, 10 being a very thick New York accent, what would you give her?
2: I'm going to give her a 10, and I hope she don't take that personal.
3: I don't take it personal at all. It's a badge of honor. Thank you very much.
0: You're being honest.
2: You guys.
0: It's all right. The

0: One of the things we pride ourselves in talk radio is we're honest and we provide news and information and opinion that you're not going to get from the legacy media mob. And then a little bit of entertainment, you know, mixed in. I thought it was pretty entertaining with that guy yesterday. Mike, Louisiana. Thank you, Dan. Mike, how are you?
1: I'm doing fine. Sean, how you doing?
0: I'm good, sir. Glad you called. Happy Friday.
1: Hey. Oh, happy Friday, sir. First time caller, and I appreciate you answering my call.
0: Well, I'm glad you called. So what do you think? Scale of 1 to 10, how thick is Linda's New York accent?
1: I just come from New York, so I give it a 9. I give it a definitely 9.
0: She's got an 8, a 9, and a 10. That's a 9 average. Did you hear the debate that I had with the DSA guy?
1: No, sir, I did not, but I want to tell you, God bless you, God bless Louisiana, and God bless America. We appreciate your
0: Amen. I love the people. Louisiana is such an interesting place to me. I will tell you, one of the saddest things I ever saw in my life that I had to cover was post-Katrina. And I remember, I don't know the name of the bridge, forgive me, I'm sure you do, but driving over this one bridge, and you'd look to the right, and you'd look to the left, as far as the eye can see, nothing but devastation. Nothing. I mean, these neighborhoods were just completely wiped out. And then getting on the ground, and I remember being in one neighborhood, and one of the residents, for some reason, was still living in this, you know, dilapidated house that had been flooded and was a mess. And I just felt so bad for the people. I mean, you know, when you get your first house, it's like the coolest thing ever. I'll never forget when I got my first house. I was so happy. I felt so much joy in my heart. And I didn't pay a lot for it. I think I paid $112,000 or something like that. $13,000, I don't remember. And, you know, I mean, cheap compared to what everything costs today. And I don't know, it was at the end of a cul-de-sac and had like 2 acres. It was so cool. Buried, nestled among high trees. It was awesome. And, you know, when you work to achieve and you can achieve something that I never had even thought of happening, and it was so cool. Mike, we appreciate you, man. God bless you. 800-941-SEAN, Donna, Mississippi. I wonder if Donna has a Mississippi accent. What's up, Donna? How are you?
2: Hell no, I don't have no Mississippi accent. I was born in the
0: You don't think you have a Mississippi accent. You have a Mississippi accent. You have a Southern accent.
2: Oh my God, I can't believe you're saying that. I've been down here like 30 years and
0: no, wait a minute. Keep speaking. I think you have a New York accent.
2: Yeah, I do. Please.
0: It's New York with a little bit of Southern flair to it. You have a very interesting accent.
2: No, please stop saying that.
0: Okay, I'll stop being honest.
2: Thank you. When I first got down here, it was very hard to get used to it. The food, the people, you know, it wasn't like New York.
0: Well, okay, so the pizza is usually different, although that's changed a lot around the country. You can get good coal-fired pizza pretty much anywhere. I like thin crust now. You know, I don't know when I eat it. I never eat it. But you can get good pizza now in most places. Can you get good pizza down there?
2: No.
0: No. Wow, okay. Now, do you like Southern cooking? Like, I love fried chicken. Love it.
2: Oh, well,
0: Southern fried.
2: You know what we're known for is seafood. So the seafood,
0: that's true.
2: Excellent.
0: Shrimp, and I love barbecue too. I'm a big barbecue guy. There's a cool place by my house. I go. I Uber Eats it all the time, and I'll go in there occasionally too. Donna, we love you. You sound great. Appreciate you checking in with us. Let us go to Ed in Indiana. What's up, Ed? How are you?
3: Hey, Sean. Hey, thanks for taking my call. First time caller. Listened to you since the Hannity and Combs days, but I got it.
0: Oh, I'm very grateful. Thank you. Happy Friday.
3: Happy Friday to you, and happy Friday to Linda, too, as well. And I got to take, and you're probably going to make this my last call to you, because I got to side with Linda on this, because I was listening to you today just a little bit ago,

0: and you were talking about the walkie-talkies, and as you were talking about them, you said it was a great signal instead of signal. So I have to criticize.
1: I'm not going to lie. I taped a lot of podcasts this week, so I've done 3 hours of radio, hour of TV, multiple podcasts for 2 hours. So I'm a little bit, when it comes out a little more when I'm tired. It definitely will pop itself up occasionally. But I worked hard to eliminate it. You know, I do a national show, so you know where in the country there's not a real accent? In the Midwest, where you are. You don't. The Midwest does not have a distinct accent to me. I don't hear it.
0: Well, I'm originally from Pennsylvania, so I hear it all the time that I have a little bit of an accent when I'm over here. So, I just had to call because
1: you wanted to call me out and just give me a little bit of my own back to me. I got it. I'm cool with that. Last call on this, Don, South Carolina. I hope you're voting for Darlene Graham. She's such a lovely lady. It feels so bad. She's doing a great job too. I think she'll be a great senator, great replacement for her brother. A little different than Lindsey, more focused on economic issues than foreign policy. I like her. She did great in that debate in South Carolina. What's going on, Don?
2: I'm calling from down here in South Carolina where we talk a little bit of accent. I thought you might.
1: You call that a little bit of an accent? I'd say that's a big accent, but I love the people of South Carolina. Lindsey was a dear friend. Tim Scott, Trey Gowdy, Henry McMaster. I love those guys. They're great, wonderful people there.
2: So really, I don't talk like that, but I threw that out since I am from South Carolina all my life. But my wife's from
1: you do know you have a thick accent, right?
2: Not now, I don't. Never.
1: You absolutely do. Linda, how thick is his accent?
3: I think it's hysterical. I love it.
1: I love that you're saying you don't think you have one. That's the funnier part.
2: You guys have an accent. We talk.
3: See that? That's it. That's the perfect answer. There you go, Don.
1: Oh, man. Don, I love you, man. You have a great weekend with your family and your loved ones. Appreciate you. 800-941-SHAWN, our number. 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
4: It to the highest court. I'm Lisa Lacera, Fox News. President Trump calling on the Supreme Court to overturn a lower court ruling which ordered the construction of the White House ballroom to stop.
5: The majority of the judges wrote, "We are aware of no instance in American history in which a president unilaterally and using privately collected funds demolished substantial portions of the White House that Congress authorized to be built and American taxpayers paid for." Until now.
4: Fox's David Spun at the Justice Department. President Trump argues the ballroom is a matter of national interest, saying the ballroom also will include bomb shelters, medical and military facilities, and defense capabilities. Before the Senate heads home for August recess, they have a few items on the agenda, including moving ahead with the confirmation of Todd Blanche as Attorney General. Louisiana Republican Bill Cassidy has said he will vote in favor.
6: Mr. Blanche is not perfect, and he will tell you this, but the choice is not between perfection and Mr. Blanche. It is between Mr. Blanche and another acting attorney general who may not run the department effectively under President Trump.
4: A procedural vote on the confirmation could happen as soon as tonight. President Trump announcing billions of dollars in new investments to jumpstart American mining.
7: The Pentagon and Department of Interior are investing more than $2 billion in critical mining and mining-related projects, including funding for mining schools to increase the workforce. President Trump has also pledged hundreds of millions of dollars to boost the coal mining industry and rolled back environmental regulations that restricted power plants and mines.
4: Fox's Jared Halpern at the White House. A federal judge has sided with Virginia's NAACP, ordering Shenandoah County to replace the Confederate names of schools that it had restored in 2024, saying the school board's decision discriminated against black students. 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
4: A teenager accused of dressing as a clown and randomly stabbing a man to death at a bus stop in the St. Louis area has been charged with first-degree murder. A spokesman for the St. Clair State Attorney's Office says the teen is being held as in a juvenile facility at least until his next hearing. A former Texas police officer and Army veteran in jail in northern Mexico. Authorities say he was involved in a deadly domestic incident.
9: The 35-year-old is accused of killing three people and critically wounding his former partner, the child's mother, leaving her in critical condition. Chad Eberle, who used to be a deputy constable for Bexar County, then took off with their three-year-old son. Mexican authorities say the shooting took place early this week at a home in Saltillo, which is about 185 miles from the border crossing in Laredo, Texas. Eberle was arrested while trying to cross back into Texas at the international bridge bordering Eagle Pass. A top law enforcement official said the child's safety is a priority, and he is under the custody and care of the prosecutor's officer, boys, girls, and the family. CJ Papa, Fox News.
4: The NBA's investigation into the Los Angeles Clippers and star Kawhi Leonard continues.
10: A new report suggests that Los Angeles Clippers star Kawhi Leonard has another undisclosed sponsorship deal with the company that installed the scoreboard at the Clippers' new arena. A source telling the Pablo Torre Finds Out podcast that Leonard signed a multi-million dollar deal with Daktronics, allegedly to circumvent the NBA's salary cap. The league is currently investigating the team for a previous deal involving Leonard with the now defunct environmental company Aspiration. The company's co-founder was sentenced to 14 years in prison for wire fraud in June. The investigation has also placed a trade on hold that would have sent Leonard to the Toronto Raptors. The Clippers have denied any wrongdoing.
4: Fox's Tony Genualdo. I'm Lisa Lacera. This is Fox News.
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11: From 21 Alive, I'm meteorologist Elizabeth Myers with your forecast. Mostly cloudy conditions until later on this afternoon and our chances for rain returns. Heavier downpours is the only concern. We're going to see these rain showers pop up throughout the rest of the afternoon into the evening hours. This will clear out for tomorrow, leaving us with drier conditions for this weekend. Still have a chance for some rain, but 80s are sticking around. I'm meteorologist Elizabeth Myers on WoWoWo 92.3 FM and 1190 AM.
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0: I will not support hacks, hacks in the Democratic Party who have led us to this Waterloo.
1: Well, as you well know, ICE has nothing to do with the southern border. That's Customs and Border Protection. 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
2: Well, that's not much of a choice. 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
7: 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It is actually stunning to watch the reaction of people around the country as it relates to what has happened with Abdul El-Sayed in Michigan, longtime Democrat. He's a friend of mine, actually, and he was on TV last night, Mark Penn. He's in the category of James Carville and Van Jones and Joe Manchin and Bill Maher and all these other people actually not wanting this guy around. But, you know, Mark Pence predicts that Haley Stevens voters are going to switch to our guy, Mike Rogers, who's, you know, military veteran, former intel guy. I mean, he's amazing. His credentials are amazing. But anyway, Penn told Fox News, the question is whether or not a lot of the

0: moderate Democrats who are for Stevens will say, I just won't go there. I will defect from my party. It's highly likely they're going to find 5% of those Stevens voters who would switch to the other side, and that's going to give the margin of victory to Mike Rogers. We've got to win the seat in Michigan. Let's go to Abdul El-Sayed. Remember Hassan Piker. You know, we spent a lot of time talking about Hassan Piker on this program. Hassan Piker, I guess, does some show on some streaming service. I believe, it, correct me if I'm wrong, Linda, I think it's, is it Twitchy? Does he do some, he does it somewhere. I mean.
1: Yeah, that's where he does it.
0: Okay, so I'm not really sure. And he does these long, never-ending, you know, crazy, you know, things that he does. But whatever. And he says the craziest things. He's got a picture of the Twin Towers behind him from 9/11. And, you know, it's moderate Democrats now, according to the New York Times, are preparing for war against the ascendant left. I'm like, well, you guys are a little late. You woke up a little late. Washington Post is even prepping voters for the very real possibility that a big blue midterm wave is not coming. Why would they think that's the case? In the case of Hassan Piker, El-Sayed's good buddy, you know, and now campaigning with other Democratic candidates, you know, he actually once called for the streets to turn red with blood of property owners. America deserved 9/11. He said that he praises Hamas, and communist China dresses up and pretends to be Chairman Mao. I mean, this is nuts. And then when asked to actually condemn this lunatic, you know, you'd think that'd be a pretty much a no-brainer. It's kind of like, you know, me condemning anti-Semites and white nationalists. I'll condemn them every day of the week. I don't like those people. I want nothing to do with those people. Nothing. Period. End of sentence. No discussion. Anyway, here is El-Sayed refusing to renounce this guy, Hassan Piker.
2: You need to renounce people like the left-wing streamer Hassan Piker, who was campaigning with you, who was out there in Michigan on Monday night, I believe last night as well. Do you have any plans to do that?
3: Look, I'll tell you this. I'm less focused on folks who are campaigning with me, more focused on the folks I'm campaigning to.
0: Okay. Good old Abdul. Here's a 2018 clip telling Republicans on a panel, you might not hate Muslims, but Muslims definitely hate you. This is Michigan's Democratic Senate candidate.
4: What frustrates me more is not that you have blatant racism on the part of certain people, but what frustrates me more is, in the words of Martin Luther King, is that one of the most dangerous aspects is not when bad people speak out, it's when good people fail to speak out. And what I have not heard is the Republicans on this panel decisively and swiftly call out this kind of Islamophobia, this kind of racism, in the context, right, that they are running to represent a state that has the highest per capita number of Muslim Americans in the country. Now, you might not hate racist Muslim, but I'll tell you, Muslims definitely hate you.
0: Wow, that's pretty powerful. All right, joining us now is Tudor Dixon, friend of the program and the host of the Tudor Dixon Show. Now, she knows a lot about Michigan, some very interesting clips from El-Sayed. Well, what's your reaction? And look, first of all, people were predicting, and the polls were showing, the last 12 polls, I think he was up in 11 of the 12, and people were kind of expecting, predicting a blowout, but it didn't turn out to be that way. But he still won. Not that Haley Stevens was any great candidate either, but putting that aside, are the people that I think that I know in Michigan ever going to vote for this?
5: There's so many people that are going to actually come out and vote against this. In fact, what you said about knowing people that would switch over to Mike Rogers, that's exactly what's going to happen. And I'll tell you, it's going to happen more and more because the Haley Stevens side of the party was afraid of that comment that you just posted, that you may not hate Muslims, but Muslims hate you. They were so afraid of being accused of Islamophobia, being accused of not embracing this culture, that they would not tell the truth about Abdul. And the truth about Abdul is that he is not a Muslim American. He is involved with some very bad people because, tell me, why would today the Muslim Brotherhood official website have on their front page, congratulations to Abdul El-Sayed for, quote, conquering the Zionists? The Muslim Brotherhood

0: Brotherhood is anti-American. It is has been deemed a terrorist organization, and they have on the front page of their website today a congratulations to Abdul El-Sayed. That, to me, should be terrifying to the American people. But just what, I mean, even what you played just there about Mackinac Island, it's one of our most beautiful landmarks here in the state of Michigan. Everyone loves it. So many families have summer vacation memories from Mackinac Island, and he walks on that island with disdain. And remember, at that point, he was running for governor, which is why he was talking about the summer home and saying how awful it would be if he won and had to have a summer home on Mackinac Island. What an insult to everybody in northern Michigan.
1: What do you make? He won't condemn his good buddy, Hassan Piker, that previously called for the streets to turn red with blood. The blood of property owners. America deserved 9/11, praising Hamas, praising communist China, dressing up as Chairman Mao. I mean, this guy was out on the campaign trail with him. Never mind the fact that it didn't seem to pay off that Grandpa Bernie Sanders and AOC were in Detroit, you know, the weekend before the election, campaigning in Detroit, you know, where a big, huge block of votes are. Haley Stevens outperformed big time in this heavily populated area. That does not bode well, I would assume, for El-Sayed to come November.
0: Well, the clip that you played where they asked if he was going to disavow what he said Hassan Piker was recently out streaming, and he said, Abdul called me and asked me to come in. So he knew exactly who he was calling. He knew that this was a guy who said, let the streets run red with the blood of capitalists. They are socialists. They've come out and said it. Abdul is trying to play like he's not. But it's this guy. Remember, Hassan Piker is a birthright citizenship baby. His parents are not U.S. citizens. They came to New Jersey. They had a baby. They went back and raised him in Turkey. Now, in his 20s, he's here trying to mess up our elections. It's exactly what we said is the problem with birthright citizenship. This guy is a bad guy. He doesn't talk about Americans as though he is one, because he's not. He'll say, Americans think this and Americans think that. People mistakenly believe that he is also an American. He is here to just disrupt. And Abdul has welcomed him into the state of Michigan. And people are not going to be fooled by this guy. And how could you accept anybody? How could you campaign with anybody who says this about 9/11? The Michigan people will not accept this. However, some people have been manipulated into believing this is okay because they've been told so long that if you are against somebody who has a certain last name or a certain culture, then you are a phobic of some sort. But you can actually be against people who are against you. And that's what we're seeing here. Anybody who is accepting an attack on the United States of America is against us. And anybody who decides to ask that person to come in and campaign with them is against us. And we are allowed to say that. We are allowed to scream that from the rooftops. And it absolutely should have been done by Haley Stevens. She was too afraid. Mike Rogers now falls into the category of having to tell the truth about Abdul El-Sayed and end his runs for office for good. He should never be elected to office. Remember, he's already had a public administration role for many years in Wayne County as the head of the Wayne County Health Department. Every year he has been the head of the Wayne County Health Department, the outcomes for Wayne County, the health outcomes, are the worst in the state. So he doesn't even do a good job at his own job. What he's been doing has been a complete failure, and that's probably why he didn't win Wayne County, his own county where he works.
1: Quick break. More with Tudor Dixon on the other side as we look at what is a pending disaster in Michigan for Democrats. Look, you're so excited. You've had a dream to open your own business for a long time, and you're getting close to opening those doors. And then a little hiccup, you realize, oh, legally, I need this insurance and that insurance and this insurance. That means you usually have to deal with this broker and that broker and another broker. Look, navigating that system can be as bad, if not worse, than dealing with the healthcare system. It's crazy. That's where this transformation in the insurance industry is happening. Thank God. This is so transformational. I think it's going to be the future of all insurance. And it's all because of one company. And that's SuperSure.com.

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0: of duty in Iraq, where he was exposed daily to toxic chemicals from those burn pits. 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

0: All right, we continue our final moments with Tudor Dixon. Then your calls are coming up, 800-941-SHAWN this Friday. I know a lot of people, including the president, said, okay, we'll take on the radical extremists. And, okay, some people would argue they got what they wanted, a crazy person with extremist views, you know, another DSA member. The problem that I'm seeing, Tudor, is since 2019, 250 DSA candidates have won. What I fear is that people will take this for granted. What I fear is people will not understand the urgency of what the agenda is of the DSA, to eliminate the Senate and the presidency and judiciary and amnesty for illegals and abolish all borders and end all deportations and abolish ICE and defund the Department of War. Then, of course, you know, establish cash bail and abolish prisons, police. They want public ownership of corporations. And then, of course, their precious womb to the tomb, cradle to grave, New Green Deal. What is the New Green Deal? That guarantees universal income, government guaranteed jobs, guaranteed income, guaranteed housing, guaranteed child care, guaranteed grocery stores, guaranteed government healthy food. It's Marxism is what it is. I mean, to be blunt.
1: It is. And what a blessing that you are saying this. I mean, you get it in a way most people don't. They're not talking about this because we've seen it in New York City where they took over some of these Democrat seats. I mean, what their longtime congressman there who's been out there, I think it was Dan Goldman who was out there and he was fighting against Trump. They kicked him out and put a DSA member in. And those are strong blue seats. It happened in Michigan. Will Lawrence is going up against Tom Barrett. You've got Donovan McKinney that just kicked Shree out. They're these hardcore Democratic socialists. They're not Democratic socialists. They are socialists slash communists. They are running as Democrats. And you made this point earlier, which was so also so keen, is that the Democrats didn't realize it was happening. It was like they were so focused on Trump, they were not watching what was happening in their own party. And they have allowed these people on the ticket under their name. That's what James Carville got so mad about. He was like, don't run at my party.
0: Well, it's Carville. And Bernie Sanders is now telling him to take a hike and start his own party. It's Bill Maher. I mean, Joe Manchin is now speaking out. The only elected official, though, is John Fetterman, which is interesting, but then Mark Penn and Van Jones and to a certain extent David Axelrod see the danger in all of this. Let me ask you about John James. I've always been a fan of John James. I'd love to see John James become your governor.
1: John James will be a phenomenal governor. He's going to have a tough race against Jocelyn Benson, but honestly, I think it's going to be a very interesting year in Michigan because we have straight ticket voting, and Abdul is going to turn a lot of Democrats off. They're just not even going to come out, or they're going to switch over and they're going to vote for Mike Rogers, and that means less votes for Jocelyn Benson. This is the best year for John James to run for governor, and I believe that we are going to see Michigan turn much redder, and we say it's a purple state. It's going to be a much redder state after this election because of how crazy the Democrats have gone. I mean, you talked about John Fetterman. Abdul called for his head on a pike. That kind of political violence is never acceptable, but the DSA is a different level. And it's, like I said, it's infected many of these races in Michigan, and that is going to have a major impact on putting John James in the governor's office come November.
0: Well, we always appreciate you being with us. Tudor Dixon, she has her podcast. Don't forget to listen if you get a chance. 800-941-SHAWN if you want to be a part of the program.

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3: Fox News, I'm Roxanne Evans. A major sanctions package from late Senator Lindsey Graham clears the Senate, putting new pressure on Russia and its energy partners. The bill heads to the House. The Senate appears poised to confirm Todd Blanche as Attorney General. This after Republican Senator Bill Cassidy announced his support, likely giving Blanche the votes he needs. Fox's Shannon Bream reports, however, that there's no rush to take a vote.
4: The president can leave him as acting AG based on the DOJ succession statutes. There's no time clock or time limit running on Blanche right now, so he could stay there. It's just a matter of whether they have this formal vote or not.
3: President Trump doubling down on rare mineral strategy. He met with mining industry leaders today, unveiling billions in investments to boost the U.S. supply chain and counter China. 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
5: From 21 Alive, I'm meteorologist Elizabeth Myers with your forecast. Mostly cloudy conditions until later on this afternoon and our chances for rain returns. Heavier downpours is the only concern. We're going to see these rain showers pop up throughout the rest of the afternoon into the evening hours. This will clear out for tomorrow, leaving us with drier conditions for this weekend. Still have a chance for some rain, but 80s are sticking around. I'm meteorologist Elizabeth Myers on WoWo 92.3 FM and 1190 AM.
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15: 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All right, we told you this story about Snuggles. Now, first we did the story about saving Lucy, and thank God we had a good ending with that. Snuggles have had a provoked biting incident. Snuggles is owned by a loving family. Never bit anybody before. The person that was bit by Snuggles admits that they kind of provoked the dog, and they're begging the state not to euthanize the dog. Had no prior incidents, no incidents now, and the state has been hell-bent on putting this dog down. And meanwhile, nobody wants the dog to be put down. This battle's been going on for a year. Now, the attorney for the family involved in all of this, Christina Ponig Macchio, is here with an update, because apparently we have some news. We were able to successfully help get Lucy freed, and we're hoping to get Snuggles off of death row and freed as well. Christina, welcome back. What's the update?
16: Hey, Sean. Well, first, I want to thank you on behalf of the family for using your platform and your voice to bring attention to this issue for Snuggles, for the family. It is making a difference. You asked your listeners last week to respectfully reach out to the county, to the city, to express their opinion on Snuggles, and they did. That is certainly, I think the city and the county are realizing how important this issue is to your listeners, to this family. And we just are so grateful.
15: Now, did you get a lot of response? Did you get good response the last time?
16: So from your listeners, we absolutely did. Here is where we are in the court process. We are essentially in a holding pattern with the Court of Appeals. Both parties, both sides, have said that there is additional business that the Superior Court, effectively the lower Court of Appeals, needs to decide and consider before the Court of Appeals weighs in here. So jurisdictionally, there are some threshold issues for the court. But in the meantime, Sean, we have a spokesperson for Pima County is sending out the message to people who reach out to express their concern about the case that whether or not Snuggles was provoked, as far as the county is concerned, the only thing that matters is that we have a victim who was bitten. I'm paraphrasing, of course. But
15: And by the way, the quote, victim who was bitten is begging them to release Snuggles.
16: That's exactly correct, Sean. The victim is begging for this result to be reversed. She does not want it. The family will do anything, enter into a behavioral plan. They have offered it. They've really, I mean, I'll tell you, Sean, that the family has gone through life savings to protect this dog, to keep it alive to this point. I mean, they have pulled every lever they could. So we're going to continue to pursue the lawful process, and we're grateful to have the opportunity to do so, and we leave it in the court's hands. But in the meantime, the county has said whether or not the dog was provoked, that's not an issue for us. That's a huge issue. It's the ball game, Sean.
15: Well, I mean, let me ask you a question, and let me use a hypothetical. If I walk up to a dog and I start hurting the dog, what would be my natural? What would the dog's natural reaction be? To bite me. That is their only method of defense. Yeah. The person is on record admitting they provoked the dog.
16: Yeah.
15: This is a predictable response. I'll give you another example. I tell people this all the time. I love dogs. If a dog has a bone, don't take the bone away from the dog. If you do, your risk of getting bitten goes up exponentially. You just don't do it.
16: You don't do it. You don't do it. And here, this was a pure accident. The victim startled him accidentally, and she used, I think, in her testimony that she startled him or she tapped him on the head, and it happened in a mixture of factors where the dog was in protection.
15: That's a quintessential fight or flight response. That is, and dogs are like baby wolves. People don't understand that part of it either, and it sounds bad, but it's not.
16: Right. Right. That's exactly right. So we will continue to press the process, Sean. We're going to continue to pull every lawful lever we can on behalf of this family, on behalf of Snuggles. We're grateful that the court is looking at these questions as it is. We're going to press and be, you know, faithful in every step of this way on behalf of Snuggles and on behalf of this family who really would love to bring this process to an end and bring their boy home.
15: Christina, if people want to get in touch with you, help in this case, voice their concern, how would they do that?
16: They can reach out to, I am on X. They can certainly reach out to me on X at Christina Macchio, M-A-C-C-I-O. 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And Sean, so grateful to you for keeping this on people's radar and using your platform and your voice to really shine a light
15: we do a lot of politics, but I got to tell you something. Dogs, you know, should melt everybody's heart. This dog should not be killed over this incident. This is insane. Anyway, Christina, good to have you back. Thank you, and we're praying for Snuggles.
16: Thank you so much, Sean. We really appreciate it.
15: All right, thank you. 800-941-SHAWN this Friday. Chuck in Texas, happy Friday, Chuck. God bless Texas. Glad you called, my friend.
17: Happy Friday to you, sir. Mr. Hannity, you're a great American.
15: You're a great American, sir.
17: Yes. Yeah,
15: what's on your mind today?
17: Yesterday, that cross-examination you did with Oliver Larkin, that DSA nut job in Florida that's running for the 25th district, I thought you were absolutely amazing at your cross-examination skills. And I have to agree with Linda. I think you would make a fabulous attorney.
15: By the way, you know who said that based on the guy Rab that we had on TV the night before? Trey Gowdy, who never lost a case. He said, you'd be a phenomenal prosecutor. Now, coming from Trey, that's quite a high compliment. He's a friend of mine. And I'm honored and touched that you think so. But I just refuse to let these people off the hook. You got to keep the pressure up. And all right, do you support this? No. I didn't ask you that. Did you support this? Yes or no? Yeah, you know, because they don't want to answer questions. They want to deflect. Bill O'Reilly hit on this earlier in the week. And, you know, Bill de Blasio tried that earlier in the week. And I'm like, I didn't ask you that. I'm asking you, should you defund the police or whatever it happens to be? Do you want to defund the Department of War? Any of their loony positions? I'm very grateful for your compliment. I thought Linda could have been far more effusive than she was.
17: Well, listen, whatever you're paying her, you need to double it because she is fantastic. And I think you guys have an amazing show. I've been listening to you for years. This is my first time ever talking to you. I would never pass up this opportunity. You did ask him one question yesterday, and I remember this distinctly. You asked him, should we defund the Department of War? And he said, oh, of course. You know, the Pentagon hasn't been able to pass a budget for years. And I'm a retired Air Force veteran. I said, excuse me? I didn't know the Pentagon passed budgets.

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1: We shouldn't be afraid of AI. This advertisement comes as the debate around regulating AI open weight models from China is heating up.
2: Every time these people do a deal,

0: The Pentagon.
1: I mean, listen, Washington never passes a budget on time. The fiscal year starts, what is it, October 1. And they've never get their budgets done on time, either party, ever. It's frustrating. And that's why you have the battles over government shutdowns and continuing resolutions, because they don't do their job the way you and I have to do our jobs. Chuck, we love our friends in Texas. God bless Texas. Please don't forget our buddies Greg Abbott and Ken Paxton. Please do not let six-gender win in Texas. God help us. Mike in my free state of Florida. Mike, how are you? And I'm glad you called. Happy Friday, sir. Did you see Governor DeSantis on TV last night? He was phenomenal.
2: Happy Friday, Sean. How are you?
1: I'm good, sir. What's going on?
2: We're over here in Delray laughing at your Larkin guy yesterday. That was hilarious.
1: I get paid to, inform and entertain. So if I can entertain you while informing you, I'm doing my job. That's what I'm paid to do.
2: You did a hell of a job. You know what makes me laugh? And you're such a fraud. Such a panderer. He either doesn't know what he believes in, right? Or he's just trying to be so coy to try to like deflect, and he was doing a real bad job at that. So he don't even know what he's up to. That's how dumb and misled he is. And why that happens is because it all stems from the Barry Quare and his advisor, Valerie Jarrett, who says, I'm going to get America to implode by attacking itself through the Constitution. So now it's all coming to pass. All these people, and what they've done is they've gone into all the liberal areas, Palm Beach County, where I live, in Delray Beach, Broward County.
1: Delray Beach is awesome. I've been to Delray Beach a bunch. How great is Atlantic Avenue?
2: Dude, you want to see like 20 years ago, it was way better, way better. But now,
1: it's like a cool place. It's got a little bit younger population in Delray, and they have this one strip called Atlantic Avenue. They got the best food. They have live bands like outside year round. I mean, it's like one big party, and you don't really have to worry about a lot of crime in Delray.
2: Hey, and guess what? We got an archery range all the way out on 441 in Atlantic at West County Park. We have an archery range. It's awesome there, too. So I'm big bow hunter and an archer. So listen, I've been living in Delray since 1995. So it's I seem to go through all the rigmarole. But
1: it's grown by leaps and bounds. I keep seeing that they're putting up one big building after another. The building, I guess, a co-op or an apartment complex right now, and I actually looked at it myself. Mike, appreciate you, man. God bless you. All right, quick break this Friday. Back to our phones we will go. 800-941-SEAN is our number. We'll get to your calls, your comments, your intuitive observations and genius coming up straight ahead as we continue.
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0: All right, on this Friday, let's get back to our busy phones. 800-941-SHAWN if you want to be a part of the program. Let's say hi to Daryl in Colorado. What's up, Daryl? How are you? Glad you called this Friday.
1: Hey, Sean, how you doing, man? Good to talk to you.
0: Good to talk to you, my friend. Happy Friday, sir.
1: Happy Friday. Hey, I wanted to just chime in with you. I'm a conservative. I've always been a conservative. I see how these Democrat socialists are getting teeth. And the problem is this country is broken. Both political parties, the Republicans, the Democrats, are completely broken. So now it's basically the Main Street America is now looking and kind of taking a page from Donald Trump's book back in 2016, What the Hell Do You Have to Lose with Us? And I get it. There's some far crazy things that they say. Okay, there's things I don't agree with. But the problem is Trump, I'm very disappointed in Trump. I mean, in my opinion, and I've talked to people here, some people say that, well, he over-delivered and is over-promised and under-delivered. I think he sold out. That's my personal view. I think he's...
0: Well, let me ask you a question. I mean, I actually, this part of things kind of bothers me, and that is I think Republicans have this tendency to always create a circular firing squad. Democrats, they circle the wagons. And what I mean by that is, did Donald Trump successfully close the border?
1: Yes, he did.
0: All right. Did Donald Trump... restore law and order in places that most needed it in the country?
1: Yes.
0: Was it a good or bad thing that Donald Trump stopped Iran from becoming a nuclear power?
1: That's a bad idea, man. Iran was never going to fire a nuclear weapon. Whoa.
0: You're saying definitively that the mullahs in Iran, the number one state sponsor of terror, that were fighting so hard for that nuclear, they were never going to fight you? Well, what if you were wrong? How many millions of people potentially could die?
1: Here's my thoughts on this. I don't

0: believe there's a country on this planet that would fire a nuclear weapon at somebody else, because it's the end of everybody. Everybody.
1: If there's one country that would, it would be the number one state sponsor of terror that believes in this crazy, insane, perverted, convert or die ideology. So we just disagree. You disagree with the president. Doesn't mean, you know, the president is doing exactly what he did in his first term. Took out the ISIS caliphate, took out Soleimani, Baghdadi, dropped the mother of all bombs on Afghanistan. He's not doing anything different than he did in his first term. You know, and those people that say that the Trump doctrine's isolationism, I think, just misunderstand him purposefully. But I look, you're entitled to your opinion. I appreciate it. You know, he also has a problem. I mean, he's got a very slim majority in the House and Senate. He's you know, fighting for every single thing he can get. It's not always easy. So I give him a little more slack than you do, for sure. Listen, one of the best things I've done in my life is when I started to be able to save money, mid to late 20s. I don't remember exactly when. Somebody grabbed me and said, you know, you might want to diversify your portfolio. I'm like, huh? What does that mean? I didn't know too much about it, even though I studied economics in college. I knew what it meant. But, and he said, just take a percentage of your savings and put it in gold and silver. Reagan famously said, inflation is as violent as a mugger, as frightening as an armed robber, and as deadly as a hitman. Kind of smart to listen to Reagan. Look, here's the thing. 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